According to the Guinness World Records people, the Sugar Babes About You Now was listed as the first track by a British pop act to top the singles charts solely on downloads. But I know.

From the LP Change, the Sugar Babes About You Now. 4 weeks at number one for them in September and October of 2007. Kicking off the show in fine style from March of that year. Take that and shine. How's your Swedish pop knowledge? Okay, well, I'm going to help you out there. Andreas Clearup. He's a record producer from Sweden, teamed up with the singer Robin Miriam Carlson to produce this, With Every Heartbeat.

0: Michael Pennyman Jr., better known as Mika, from the LP Life in Cartoon Motion. 5 weeks at number one from the end of January to the end of February 2007. Grace Kelly. It was Robin with Clear Up before that, from 2007, and later on in the year spent just 1 week at number one in August. If you've just tuned in, hello there, it's Richard Smith here with Call Me Number One, the show where we look at two different years from two different decades and play a selection of the UK Singles Chart number one songs. Still to come later, we'll be playing the biggest selling single of 2007, and it's not the single that spent the most weeks on the charts. Strange that. Anyway, for now, Graduation is the album, Stronger is the single, Kanye West is the artist.
1: Working

As I say, it's not the biggest selling single of 2007. From the LP Good Girl Gone Bad, Rihanna featuring Jay-Z. And we can all spend a bit of time under a umbrella, Ella. Kanye West before that, and he was stronger. Well, after the break, we'll be looking at 1977 here on Call Me Number One, so please do stay with us for some more classic sounds. But to conclude our visit to 2007, it's a single that reached number one in 35, yet count them, 35 countries, including Japan, Germany and the United States, making it only the second song in history to achieve that particular feat. But anyway, here's a tune that spent 28 weeks in total on the charts, seven of those at number one during October, November and December of 2007. It's Leona Lewis and that Bleeding Love.

0: You're listening to Call Me Number One. It's the show where we look at two different years from two different decades and play some of the songs that made the famous number one spot in the UK singles charts. We're currently halfway through today's edition of the programme, and we'd love you to stay with us for more classic number one hits from a different year with your host Richard Smith, who's got all the information about each song just for you. Call Me Number One on your favourite station.
1: Yes, it is Call Me Number One, the show that looks at the number one sounds from two different years in two different decades. And in the first half of the show, we were looking at 2007. So during this half of the programme, 1977 will be the focus of our attention. So let's get underway with this. Female vocal duo formed in 1977 by Spanish artists Maya Mateos and Maria Mendiola. They became known as Baccara, had a couple of Euro disco tunes in and around the late 1970s. This one spent just 1 week at number one on top of the UK charts. Yes, sir, I can boogie. Although not on a Wednesday. I'm busy washing my hair.

0: on the album Everyone's a Winner, Hot Chocolate. Spending 3 weeks at the top of the UK charts in June and July of 1977. Starting off this half of the programme in fine style, Spanish duo Baccarat. And yes, sir, I can boogie. Just the 1 week at number one, you understand, late October of 1977. Now, what can you remember about Starsky and Hutch? Yeah, American cop series, wasn't it? And it starred David Soul, who went on to have a bit of a music career. Written by Tony McCauley. Here's one that spent 4 weeks at the top of the UK charts in January and February of 1977.
1: Don't

It's a song that spent 5 weeks on top of the UK charts, out of 13 weeks on the charts in total. From the LP Arrival, and during the recording sessions in the studio, it had the working title of Number One, Number One. That would have been a different tale altogether, wouldn't it? ABBA, Knowing Me, Knowing You, Aha. It was David Soul before that, and Don't Give Up On Us, Baby, and very nice that was as well. If you've just tuned in, hello there, it's Richard Smith here with Call Me Number One, the show where we look at two different years from two different decades and play a selection of the number one hits from the UK singles charts. Still to come, the biggest selling single from 1977. It was a double A-side. I wonder whether you can remember what it was. And more importantly, what the other A-side was that never ever gets played. Anyway, shall we move on? I think we ought to. Here's a tune from another former Eurovision Song Contest winner, Brotherhood of Man. Spent just the 1 week at number one in August of 1977, depicting the tale of Angelo.

J.D. Sumner was singing the words way on down in that very low C, I think it was. And it was Elvis Presley, the last song released before his death on the 16th of August 1977. And it spent 5 weeks on top of the UK charts, August to October of 1977, way down. Before that, The Brotherhood of Man, depicting the sad tale of Angelo. Anyway, time's beaten us once again. Thank you so much for joining me on the show today. I really do hope that you've enjoyed our journey back to 2007 and

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1: Serving patients, staff and the local healthcare community. 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
2: From the Sky News Centre at 2. Andy Burnham says his first face-to-face meeting with Donald Trump was successful, with the US president saying he's a man he can do business with. But Mr. Trump again criticised Britain's Chagos Islands deal, calling it terrible. The Prime Minister also raised growing tensions over the Falkland Islands during their talks in New York. Mr. Burnham says Britain will

0: stand firm against any threats to their sovereignty.
1: We will defend the right of the Falkland Islanders to self-determination and to remain British. And I just wanted the President to know directly from me that's the clear British position. He said that he understood why we've taken that view.
0: Meanwhile, Andy Burnham's told the UN decisions over the future of artificial intelligence are too important to be left to chance. The Prime Minister wants the UK to lead efforts to establish a single set of global rules for AI. Piers Morgan says he accepts Charles Spencer's apology for a factual error in his new memoir, but is still going to sue. The Earl wrongly stated that the broadcaster was the Daily Mirror's editor when covert photos of his sister Princess Diana were published. There's a warning: predators are increasingly using prescription and over-the-counter medications to spike victims. The Met Police say they've seen cases with vapes that contain THC and the drug spice, as well as high doses of everyday medication. Detective Superintendent Dan Thompson has this advice.
2: The key messages we want to get out there is for people to be aware of what the signs of spiking might be. So sudden deterioration in condition, sudden onset of things like nausea that's inconsistent with someone's normal experience when they might be having alcohol.
0: In sport, Celtic chief executive Michael Nicholson says he'll support manager Martin O'Neill despite a difficult start to the season. O'Neill said he needed time to reflect on his future following their second defeat in a week against rivals Rangers. And Will Jacks took 5 wickets as England's cricketers beat Sri Lanka by 89 runs to take their lead in the One Day International Series. That's the latest. I'm Daisy Steele.
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written by Jim Steinman and taken from the soundtrack to the film Footloose. That was Bonnie Tyler and Holding Out for a Hero. You listen to me, Colin Daffin, with the 80s Hour here on Northern Air. And now we're going to hear from one of the iconic bands of the decade, Culture Club. And this was their second hit single after their initial chart-topping success with Do You Really Want to Hurt Me? From 1982, this is Time, Clock of the Heart.

Culture Club there, and Time Clock of the Heart from 1982. Coming up later on the show, we're going to hear from Dexys Midnight Runners, Marillion, and Chris Rea, amongst others, and I'm inviting you to guess the year. One particular year of the 1980s, I'll give you some of the events and headlines, and also playing you three tracks from that year. But coming up next is a part of the show that I like to call Top of the Flops. It's a song by a well-known artist who had many, many hits that didn't set the charts alight for whatever reason during the 1980s, and this particular track is by Ian Dury and the Blockheads, who had a lot of success at the end of the 70s with Hit Me With Your Rhythm Stick, of course, which is a chart topper. But this was a single that was released just at the turn of the decade in 1980 and only got as far as number 59, believe it or not, in the charts. And it was a good single, but didn't catch on for whatever reason. It was allegedly inspired, some people suggested, by Ian's encounter with Vanessa Redgrave, but he himself suggested otherwise. But cracking track nevertheless, as I say, Ian Dury and the Blockheads from 1980, and Superman's Big Sister.

Enduring the Blockheads there, and Superman's Big Sister from 1980. Actually, I slipped up there earlier. I said it reached number 59. It didn't. Did Ian a bit of an injustice there? Actually, reached number 51, so 8 places higher. And that was co-written with Wilco Johnson from Dr. Feelgood, who had actually joined the Blockheads to replace Chas Jankel, who'd left earlier in the year. And the song title was actually misspelt on purpose. An extra E was put into Superman to avoid any copyright issues with DC Comics over Superman. You'll listen to me, Colin Daffin, on the 80s hour here on Manchester and Salford's number one patient station, Northern Air. And we're now going to hear from a man who originally was going to be called Benny Santini by his record company, but he objected and insisted on using his real name, which is Chris Rea. And Chris came to prominence really in the 80s after starting off towards the end of the 70s, but he really had a lot of success over on the continent before he had any chart hits here in Britain. And but this is one of the ones that brought him success. From 1988, this got to number 12. It's On the Beach.

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2: 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Foods are chosen for all sorts of reasons, not just for the nutritional value. We all want to enjoy our food, and by following a few simple guidelines, we can make sure that we are also eating healthily. Try to avoid fatty foods. Grill instead of fry. Increase fibre by eating more cereals, beans and fruit and vegetables. Be aware of any snacks such as biscuits and chocolate bars, as these are often high in hidden fat. The key word is variety, and don't worry if you enjoy going to the chippy. A little bit of what you fancy once in a while will do you good. And remember, eating healthily needn't cost you any more than normal and can be just as convenient.
3: Some wise words there, and before that we heard Chris Rea with his 1988 Top 20 hit, On the Beach. And now it's the moment in the show where I invite you to guess the year. One year in the 80s. We're going to play three tracks from that particular year, some of the big hits, and also giving you some of the events and the headlines and what was happening that particular year. This was the year that Greece joined what was then the EEC. The first London Marathon was run. The Space Shuttle was launched for the first time. The Gang of Four broke away from the Labour Party to form the SDP. And petrol was sold in litres for the first time at filling stations across the UK. It was also the year that riots swept across the inner cities of the UK, and the Specials topped the charts in the summer with a song that, for quite a lot of people, I think, summed up the mood of the time. This was number one for 3 weeks, and it's Ghost Town.

the Specials there and Ghost Town. So, any thoughts on the year as yet? I'll give you a few more clues. It was the year that Cats made its West End debut. The Greenham Common Women's Peace Camp was established. And Steve Davis won the World Snooker Championship for the first time. And John McEnroe defeated Bjorn Borg to win the first of his three men's singles titles. At that year's Oscars, Robert De Niro took the Best Actor honours for his performance in Martin Scorsese's Raging Bull. Sissy Spacek took the Best Actress award for her part as Loretta Lynn in The Coal Miner's Daughter biopic. Born this year were Paris Hilton, Roger Federer, Beyonce and Peter Crouch. And dying that year, sadly, were rock and roll pioneer Bill Haley, boxing legend Joe Louis, football manager Bill Shankly and the great Bob Marley. And it was also the year that a certain Scottish folk singer by the name of Mary Sandeman had something of an oriental makeover, let's say, and went all the way to number one and spent a week there with this. She called herself Annika, and this was Japanese Boy.

Annika there, or as I said, Mary Sanderman, to give her a real name. And that was Japanese Boy from the year that we're just about, I nearly give it away then, didn't I? The year we are trying to guess. And well, what were we watching on TV that year? One of the big dramas that year, and probably one of the most acclaimed dramas ever on British television, Brideshead Revisited, was shown this year. Also beginning this year were some classic shows, Only Fools and Horses, Tenko, Bergerac, Game for a Laugh, the show that finally allowed ITV to steal the BBC's thunder on Saturday nights after many, many years, and Bullseye, which was super and smashing, doubtless, for all of us. Shows that ended this year were The Muppet Show, It Ain't Half Hot Mum, Blake 7, and that kids' classic, Pipkins, with Hartley Hare & Co. And it was also the end of an era for a certain Swedish group, because this was the year that ABBA enjoyed their final appearance in the UK Top 10. That was in December, and this one got all the way to number 3. It's One of Us.

0: ABBA there and One of Us. So there you have it, ABBA, The Specials and Annika. They were the three tracks we heard and amongst the headlines and the events that I gave you. So, did you spot the year? It was 1981. So there you go. And I didn't even mention a certain royal wedding. I think that would have been perhaps too much of a giveaway, so I deliberately didn't say that one.
1: 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Music, chat and information to help you during your stay in hospital.
0: Listen to me, Colin Daffin, with the 80s hour here on Manchester and Salford's number one patient station, Northern here. And we're going to move into dance mode now with a 1989 chart topper by an Italian act. This was the era of dance music, and this is Black Box, the song that was dogged by some degree of controversy, it has to say, because it sampled a 1980 disco hit by Lalita Holloway called Love Sensation, and which is also penned by Dan Hartman. And it wasn't originally credited on that sample, and I think Lalita Holloway sued, or certainly threatened to sue, and there was, as I say, some degree of controversy, and it was also re-recorded in several versions, including one that featured a then-unknown Heather Small, later of M People. But we're going to hear it now. It's Black Box, as I say, from 1989, and right on time.

Black Box there, and Right on Time from 1989. One for all you old school ravers out there. I hope you were waving your glow sticks on the wards. You listen to me, Colin Daffin, with the 80s hour here on Northern Air. And now, by way of a contrast, we're going to have a classic slice of Blue Eyed Soul. It's Dexys Midnight Runners from 1982, and a cover version of a song which was recorded by Van Morrison on his album St. Dominic's Preview back in 1972. But this one, Dexys took all the way to number 5. It's Jackie Wilson Said.

Dexys Midnight Runners there, and Jackie Wilson said. And those of you that have ever seen the classic Top of the Pops performance of that track might remember that when Kevin Rowland and co. appeared, they were had a backdrop that contained a vast photograph of the Scottish darts legend Jockey Wilson, rather than the soul legend that was Jackie Wilson. And there remains sort of some conjecture about whether this was a genuine mistake or whether it was a bit of wry humour on the part of Dexys. But classic track that, nevertheless. You listen to me, Colin Daffin, with the 80s Hour here on Northern Air. And now we're going to hear from a band whose roots are kind of prog rockish, but who had a huge pop, a couple of actually huge pop hits in the middle of the 80s. It's Marillion, who were originally called Silmarillion after the J.R.R. Tolkien novel. And as I say, they had prog roots, but moved into the pop mainstream with this particular track. It was their first top 10 hit from 1985. This is Marillion and Kaylee.

0: Colin Daffin here on Northern Air.
1: Marillion and Kaylee from 1985. Huge hit for them, got to number two. As I say, a band with prog roots, but who firmly moved into the pop mainstream in the middle of the 80s. And now I'm going to serve up a slice from The Cheese Platter, which, as ever, is a song that was a huge hit in the 80s, but isn't perhaps musically or lyrically the greatest, let's say. And this one got all the way to number one back in 1982, although it had originally been recorded and released back in 1977 on Motown. It's by a lady called Charlene Duncan, and it had a lease of life when it was played by a disc jockey in Tampa, Florida, and became a hit on both sides of the Atlantic. Got to number three in the States, and as I said, number one over here. It's perhaps not the greatest song, a much mocked song in some ways, and if you're of a feminist persuasion, you might want to cover your ears for certain sections. It's Charlene, and I've Never Been to Me.

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But you know what truth is? It's that little baby you're holding, and it's that man you fought with this morning, the same one you're going to make love with tonight.

Charlene and her 1982 chart topper, I've Never Been to Me. And as I say, that was originally recorded in 1977. And by the time it was a hit, Charlene had apparently moved to England and, according to some reports, was working in a sweet shop in Ilford, of all places. And coming up now, we're going to hear from Tracy Ullman with a song that gave her her biggest chart hit back in 1983, having made the jump from TV shows with the likes of The Three of a Kind and A Kick Up the 80s. She made the move into the pop charts, first with a cover of Jackie D. Shannon's Breakaway, but this, as I say, was the biggest hit. It got all the way to number two, and a song originally written and recorded by the late great Kirsty MacColl. This is They Don't Know.

Tracy Ullman from 1983 and They Don't Know. A song that also, in the video, boasted an appearance by none other than Paul McCartney. You'll listen to me, Colin Daffin, on the 80s Hour here on Northern Air. And we're going to jump to 1988 now with a young lady who came through as part of that sort of movement, perhaps that's not the right word, of girl pop singers who appeared just around the 1987-1988 mark. It was Debbie Gibson, of course, and who the start of the monumental career of Kylie Minogue. But this is Tiffany Darvish, to give her full name, and she went all the way to number one in the start of 1988 with a song that was originally a hit for Tommy James and the Shondells. This is her version of I Think We're Alone Now.

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3: 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The most complete all-round form of exercise is swimming. 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It's a good idea to try a variety of strokes so that different muscle groups are actually exercised. But swimming is just one of the ways to healthier living.
2: Colin Daffin.
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0: And that just about wraps things up for this 80s hour here on Manchester and Salford's number one patient station, Northern Air. I'm Colin Daffin, and until we meet again, I'll simply say relax, take care of yourselves, and I'm going to leave you in the capable hands of those Canadian one-hit wonders from 1983. It's Men Without Hats and The Safety Dance. See you now.

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2: From the Sky News Centre at 3, Andy Burnham's told the UN decisions over the future of artificial intelligence are too important to be left to chance. The Prime Minister wants the UK to lead efforts to establish a single set of global rules for AI. He told world leaders the technology offers huge opportunities, but warned governments must act to protect people from the risks. Mr. Burnham says fundamental decisions must be taken by elected governments.
3: We know that AI will also be a source of disruption to the way we live and work, a multiplier of risk. We've all heard the warnings, which we must heed. I know how worried people are, so we have to rise to this moment.
2: Meanwhile, we're told relations between Britain and America have improved now that Andy Burnham is Prime Minister. That's according to Donald Trump, who made the remarks during the pair's first face-to-face meeting at the UN in New York. Sir Peter Westmacott is a former British ambassador to the United States.
4: If I was working in number 10 Downing Street, I would be very pleased.

0: I thought the Prime Minister looked naturally at ease on the big stage. Though it was a short meeting, it seemed to me they got on well. There were no difficult issues. I thought the President looked very comfortable with his new opposite number.
1: But the US President did make clear his opposition to the UK's deal to hand over the Chagos Islands to Mauritius. Piers Morgan says he accepts Charles Spencer's apology for a factual error in his new memoir, but is still going to sue. The Earl wrongly stated the broadcaster was the Daily Mirror's editor when covert photos of his sister Princess Diana were published. There's a warning: predators are increasingly using prescription and over-the-counter medicines and drug-laced vapes to spike victims. More than 2,700 related offences have been reported in the past year. In sport, Arsenal needed an injury time penalty to start their Women's Champions League campaign with a 1-0 win against Danish side Køge, while Manchester City missed a penalty in their clash with Bayern Munich. That's the latest. I'm Daisy Steele.
2: Northern Air.
3: Music, chat and information to help you during your stay in hospital.
4: Part 22 of the 25-week series. It's 1976.

0: We've just heard from our staff at Westminster that the Prime Minister, Mr. Harold Wilson, has resigned. He feels he has been leader of the Labour Party for long enough. He will continue as a backbencher. Mr. Wilson celebrated his 60th birthday last week and has been one of the longest-serving Prime Ministers this century.
1: When we came into office 2 years ago, I said to a number of people who will verify this that I didn't intend to stay for more than 2 years. And although my 60th birthday is no more significant to me than any other, I decided to do it in March, which was just about the two-year limit I had set. You will know that from my statement that the Queen was informed last December the 9th, of the exact date I had in mind.

0: Mulligan 176, foot 137.
1: Number 10, Downing Street, where the tide of history has so often ebbed and flowed, prepares for a change of tenant. A few hundred yards away at Buckingham Palace, retiring Prime Minister Harold Wilson arrives to hand his resignation to the Queen. At number 10, Mr. James Callaghan, the newly elected Premier, with his wife.
2: Good evening. Following my election as leader of the Parliamentary Labour Party, Her Majesty the Queen has invited me to form a government, and I have accepted that invitation. That was less than 3 hours ago, and my first engagement as Prime Minister is to give to you, the people of Britain, and to share with you my thoughts about our country and what we should be doing. I'm bound to start with our economic prospects. You know, as I do, that we face two deep-seated problems: inflation and unemployment. Both of them are still too high.
3: It's been another disastrous day for the pound. It lost more than 4 cents against the dollar, finishing the day at $1.63¾. Share prices also slumped. The Financial Times index closed 8.5 points down. The developments brought a dramatic change of plan for Mr. Dennis Healey. Only 15 minutes before he was due to leave Heathrow for a meeting of finance ministers in Hong Kong, he changed his mind, saying he wanted to stay in London. The pound wasn't helped by Mr. Callaghan's speech to the Labour Party conference in Blackpool, despite the warnings he gave of the harsh economic realities facing Britain.

0: Buckingham Palace spokesman has refused to add to the overnight statement that the marriage between Princess Margaret and Lord Snowden, reported in this morning's papers to be on the point of breaking up, has been discussed within the royal family. Lord Snowden is on his way to Australia for a photographic exhibition in Sydney. He's staying overnight in Hong Kong, and this afternoon he held a brief news conference there, but refused to comment on the press reports.
1: I've never, over the last 15 years, made any comments about my private life. I have no intention.

0: Liberal leader Jeremy Thorpe has resigned after what he referred to as a campaign of denigration which has now endured for 3 months. Mr. Thorpe repeated his categorical denial that he once had a homosexual relationship with the male model Norman Scott.
1: I just want to say that it has never been my aim to see Jeremy Thorpe fall from the leadership of the Liberal Party. I've only ever sought to let the truth be known and for my name to be cleared. I don't regret anything that I've said or done. I feel personally very sad for Jeremy Thorpe in these difficult times for him, but I would also like people to know that the last few years generally, and the last few months particularly, have been very difficult for me also. This is something which seems too easily forgotten.
2: Did you ever think that you would one day lead the Liberal Party?
3: I can't say it's ever been uppermost in my mind, no, but lately, of course, with the way things developed, I felt that I should at any rate make a stab at it.
2: How long do you give yourself to be a successful Liberal leader?
3: 4 or 5 years.

0: Britain's hope in the game is rested finally on one contender, John Curry. The 26-year-old from Birmingham has a distinctive ballet style. A perfect performance, giving Britain their first success in the Winter Olympics for 12 years. And to John Curry, the coveted Olympic gold medal.
1: We're now 30 seconds into injury time, and there goes the whistle. And Southampton have won the cup. And David Peach falls on the ground, and Jim McCalliog turns away to shake hands with Pearson. Stepney comes over and shakes the hands of Bobby Stokes, the man who scored the goal, and Southampton have done it against all the odds. Manchester United came here the hottest favourites in years, and Southampton have done it for Hampshire and for the second division.
2: They're on their final lap now, and it's first Andretti, second Depailler, third James Hunt, which will get him the championship, fourth Alan Jones, and fifth Clay Regazzoni. And the flag is down, and James Hunt, by finishing third, wins the World Championship for Britain. James Hunt is world champion. He's beaten Niki Lauda by 1 point.
3: Breaker 19, this here's a rubber duck. You got a copy on me, Big Ben? Come on. Yeah, 10-4, Big Ben, for sure, for sure. By golly, it's clean, clear to Flagtown. Come on. Yeah, it's a big 10-4 there, Big Ben. Yeah, we definitely got the front door, good buddy. Mercy sakes alive, looks like we got us a convoy.
4: It was the dark of the moon on the 6th of June in a Kenworth pulling logs. Cab over Pete with a reefer on and a Jimmy hauling hogs. We is heading for Bear on I-10 about a mile out of Shaky Town. I says, Pigpen, this here's a rubber duck and I'm about to put the hammer down.

0: You want to back off them hogs? 10-4, about 5 miles or so. 10, roger. Them hogs is getting intense up here.
1: By the time we got into Tulsa Town, we had 85 trucks in all. But they's a roadblock up on the clover leaf, and them bears was wall to wall. Yeah, them smokies as thick as bugs on a bumper. They even had a bear in the air. I says, calling all trucks, this here is the duck. We about to

0: Palestinian terrorists holding an Air France Boeing at Entebbe Airport in Uganda have freed the non-Israeli passengers. More than 100 hostages are still being held. And President Amin has called on the Israeli government to accept the demands of the hijackers and release their imprisoned Palestinian guerrillas.
1: This is Israel Broadcasting from Jerusalem. Here is a special news broadcast. All the hostages in Uganda have been rescued by Israeli forces. I repeat, the hostages held for more than a week by Arab terrorists in Entebbe, Uganda, have been rescued and are being flown home by the Israel Army.
2: Israel's ambassador to the United Nations, General Herzog, said that Mrs. Block had been seen by the British consul in hospital after the raid, and he challenged the Ugandan government to prove that it was not involved in her disappearance.
3: Here you have the unbelievable, macabre spectacle of a state waging a war against a 75-year-old lady, supported presumably by those who would associate themselves with this despicable and cowardly behavior. If the government of Uganda is not implicated, let it now and forthwith produce Mrs. Block.
4: Why do you think it is that international politicians tend to find you such a perplexing character?
5: Yes, because I don't want to be controlled by any superpower. I myself consider myself the most powerful figure in the world. That is why you see there is a lot of, especially the Western news media, are attacking me because of that position. I am most powerful man, and you are very lucky to interview me.
4: Good.

I stand before you tonight in my Red Star chiffon evening gown. My face softly made up and my fair hair gently waved. The Iron Lady of the Western World. A Cold War warrior. An Amazon Philistine. Even a Peking plotter. Well, am I any of these things?

0: creation has already benefited young workers on the Festiniog Railway in North Wales and helped a public service at the same time. The scheme is government-sponsored and its aims are simple: to create worthwhile jobs for the unemployed where they can learn the nucleus of a trade under the guidance of more experienced craftsmen, in some cases themselves, being helped by job creation. Here, youngsters are building mini caravans for use as holiday units for old age pensioners. Local councils, industry and community services are being encouraged to submit schemes in which the job creation program can be used. But for job creation, the youngsters working on the car engine would otherwise be wasted human material and facing that most demoralizing of experiences, unemployment.
1: Well, I've written off 30 letters for mainly pattern making jobs or joinery. I've had about 20 or so back saying they don't want to know. Some haven't had decency to write back at all. I've had 2 interviews and I haven't got any at jobs. I'm feeling depressed.
2: Chris is in a slightly better position. He's got a job and he made an early application to join Her Majesty's forces.
3: I'm looking for a security and also a future, and you can't get security or a future in British industry at all, because they're sacking people left, right and centre.

0: I don't believe in black majority rule ever in Rhodesia. Not in a thousand years. I repeat, I believe in black and whites working together.
1: The worst outbreak of civil unrest in South Africa for 16 years claimed six lives yesterday. Police opened fire on demonstrators in the African township of Soweto near Johannesburg, and more than 60 people were injured.
2: The Nigeria Olympic Committee has decided to withdraw from the 1976 Olympic Games as an eloquent protest at New Zealand's blatant disregard for human dignity by its avowed and open support and collaboration with racist South Africa in sport.
3: But the girl the crowd has taken to its heart is a 14-year-old nymphet from Romania, Nadia Comăneci. She's graceful, elfin, and absolutely fearless. A faultless performance. Overall, she collects six maximum scores. If the 21st Olympiad has done nothing else for sport, it has found in Nadia Comăneci the perfect performer.

0: 30 love, and it's ball to the right-hand court. To the forehand, got back. Borga forehand slice to the backhand corner. Nastasi down the line. Borga an easy forehand volley into the empty forehand corner. And the Swede.
1: 40 love.
0: Has three match points for the title. He had one two or three games ago, which he missed. He serves, goes up a backhand return to the bottom of the net. Borg has won. Flings his racket high. Hugs his face. Buries his hands. Nastasi jumps the net. Comes up. Hugs Borg. Puts his hand on top of him. Borg turns to the competitor stands, shakes both his fists high, pulls the ribbon of his hair up.
2: The House of Commons has given a second reading to the Drought Bill, which is designed to give new powers to water authorities to deal with the unprecedented dry spell. The summer of 76 has been the driest since records began in 1727.

0: America's Viking 2 spacecraft has landed on Mars and is sending back vivid pictures of the planet's surface. But a spokesman has said that the mission is unlikely either to prove or disprove the existence of any life on Mars.
1: What kind of movement, if any, do we anticipate? And if there is any movement on Mars, how will it appear?
2: Well, Mr. President, I if there's real fast movement, like an animal, I'm afraid it'll appear as a blur. If there's slow movement, like a rock rolling along or a slow cloud moving by in the distance, we'll probably see that go by.
3: It's mind-boggling what has happened, that we are going out. We're going to go out further. It's the American way of doing things.
4: During America's bicentennial celebrations, there's great activity in the city of Washington, at the White House in particular. President and Mrs. Ford meet a very special visitor. 200 years after the Declaration of Independence, a British monarch comes to America as an honored guest and a good friend. Her Majesty Queen Elizabeth is made royally welcome. Among those to meet Her Majesty and Prince Philip are America's Foreign Secretary Henry Kissinger and Mrs. Kissinger. The royal guests are accorded the highest military courtesy, a 21-

0: homemade wagon, and I would haul them back to the yard and pump water. We didn't have electricity or running water. And I would wash those peanuts and soak them in brine, and the next morning about 4 o'clock, get up, boil them, put them in 1.5-pound paper bags, and I had a little wicker basket. I'd have about 20 bags of peanuts, and I'd walk 3 miles down the railroad track to Plains, Georgia. And even at that early age, as I sold my peanuts on the street, I was able to tell who the good people were and who the bad people were. The good people were the ones that bought peanuts from me. And the bad ones didn't.
1: I heard a young man speaking out just the other day. So I stopped to take a listen to what he had to say. He spoke straight and simple. By that I was impressed. He said,

0: for all, why not the best?
1: We've heard a lot of double talk from Mr. Carter, a lot of make-believe mathematics, a lot of fuzzy and contradictory policy proposals. I still don't know where Mr. Carter stands on most issues, and I don't think he does. One thing is pretty clear. Mr. Carter wants to be president, whatever he has

0: America's next president will be the peanut farmer from Georgia, Jimmy Carter. President Ford conceded victory last night to his Democratic opponent.
1: And I pray that I can live up to your confidence and never disappoint you.
2: The 82-year-old father of communist China, Mao Zedong, died today at just past midnight. The people of the capital had apparently been prepared for the announcement. Only 30 minutes after the radio solemnly reported Mao had passed away, black armbands appeared on people in the streets.

0: From all over West Belfast, the women came in their hundreds last night to say the rosary and sing a simple hymn in memory of the three defenceless children who died in such tragic circumstances. Many of the women there have, since the deaths of the Maguire children, become members of what's now known in Belfast as the Peace Movement. More than 6,000 women, mainly from West Belfast, the largest provisional IRA stronghold in the city, have already signed a petition which tells the IRA virtually to get out and leave them alone.
1: We reject the use of the bomb and the bullet and all the techniques of violence. We dedicate ourselves to working with our neighbours near and far, day in and day out, to build a peaceful society in which the tragedies we have known are a vivid memory and a continuing warning.

0: We came to the courtroom early, and they were already there. The 13 prisoners who, till that moment, hadn't been seen in public. They were penned in the well of the court in a double row. Nearest us, and in a wheelchair, the youngest mercenary, John Namak of London. In the back row beyond Namak, Michael Wiseman of Finchley, John Lawler of Hampshire, and then in the middle, with the dark hair, Kostas Georgiou, alias Callan, the Greek Cypriot Londoner, said to be the mercenary commander.
1: All my men, which are captured, the so-called mercenaries, were all under my direct command. So any responsibility and any charges against them, okay, they were following my orders. They were just soldiers.
2: Yesterday, in a Luanda prison yard, the four mercenaries sentenced to death by the People's Tribunal of Angola were shot by a military police firing squad. One was an American, three, Kostas Georgiou, Colonel Callan, Andrew McKenzie, and John Barker were British.

0: Hughes was the world's richest and most celebrated recluse. Estimates put his personal wealth at £1,000,000,000. His massive fortune came from interests in machine tools, films, and the aircraft industry. He also had a huge hotel and gambling empire. Yet, for all his money, Hughes was desperately shy and lonely. He hadn't been seen in public for nearly 20 years, and when the announcement of his death came through early this morning, there was no sign of emotion in the voice of the Hughes Corporation spokesman.
1: Mr. Hughes died at 1:27 p.m. Central Standard Time while in flight to Houston Intercontinental Airport. He most recently had been a visitor in Acapulco, Mexico.
0: Hughes' obsession about his health was often put forward as a reason for his strange behavior. In his book, I Caught Flies for Howard Hughes, Ron Kistler explains how he had to protect his wealthy boss.
2: One of the assignments that I had, of course, was to catch any kind of a winged insect that came into the room. He had given me a two-hour dissertation on, number one, the aerodynamics of a fly, and number two, on how properly to catch a fly. First, you had to have a Kleenex on your hand, and then you had to carefully maneuver the fly into a position where you could attack it from the rear just at the critical moment that it had flexed its hind legs to propel it into takeoff. If you ever have to catch a fly, I would certainly suggest that method of operation. It's almost...

0: Tonight we talk to the Sex Pistols, the punk band that EMI believes will become a world force in rock music. And let's face it, EMI signed the Beatles, so they should know. Only recently at a London gig, a girl fan of the Sex Pistols got so carried away with their frenzied music, she bit her boyfriend's ear off. Well, Newsbeat's been lending an ear to lead vocalist Johnny Rotten, the one with the flaming orange hairdo, not to mention a safety pin through his ear, and guitarist Steve Jones. They've been telling us their sob story.
1: For a new group to start out is almost impossible.
2: Yeah, no place would let us play. We had to gatecrash some gigs, like, just used to go down over our PA, set it up, and they didn't know what was happening.
3: That's incredible. I mean, why is that, though? I mean, a new band?
1: The whole scene is wound up completely to like, the big business bands. And anything new is a threat to them, and they just won't tolerate it.
3: So what do you

0: Well, keep going, Jim. Keep going. Go on, you've got another 5 seconds. Say something outrageous.
1: You dirty bastard.
0: Go on, again.
1: You dirty f***er.
0: What a clever boy.
1: What a f***ing rotter.
0: Well, that's it for tonight.

Bill Grundy has been suspended by Thames Television following his controversial interview with the Sex Pistols punk rock group. Meanwhile, speaking at Heathrow, rock and roller Bill Haley has said he thinks punks are carrying things too

0: Part 22 of 25 Years of Rock was researched by John Tober and Pete Frame and produced by Trevor Dann. The series was devised by Stuart Grundy and is a Radio 1 production in association with Billboard magazine.
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3: From the Sky News Centre at 4, Andy Burnham's warned the UN General Assembly that artificial intelligence could multiply the threats facing national security. The Prime Minister's announced a new AI partnership with the US to help protect critical infrastructure from attack. He accused Russia of using bots and fake websites to spread lies and disinformation. Mr. Burnham says Britain will push for global standards to ensure AI is developed safely.
4: As His Majesty said, the task before us is not merely to advance technology, but to ensure that it remains firmly in the service of humanity.
3: Meanwhile, the Prime Minister says his first face-to-face meeting with Donald Trump was successful, with the US President saying he's a man he can do business with. But Mr. Trump again criticised Britain's Chagos Islands deal, calling it terrible. Investigations are underway into what caused a woman and three children to die in a house fire on Merseyside. Crews were called to Stone Square in Bootle just before 4 o'clock yesterday morning to find the semi-detached well alight. Piers Morgan says he accepts Charles Spencer's apology for a factual error in his new memoir, but is still going to sue. The Earl wrongly stated the broadcaster was the Daily Mirror's editor when covert photos of his sister Princess Diana were published. In sport, 5 wickets from Will Jacks helped England take a 1-0 lead in their one-day international cricket series against Sri Lanka. He also starred with the bat at Chesterley Street, unbeaten on 46.
5: I think obviously having batted on it and knowing what it was like, I knew I was going to play a decent role. And then depending on what time you bowl, it doesn't really bother me now. I think Harry likes to be as flexible as

0: possible, and that's why I think we're achieving some good things. So no matter the time, you've just got to do your best.
1: Arsenal needed an injury time penalty to start their Women's Champions League campaign with a 1-0 win against Danish side Køge. Manchester City fought back from 2-0 down to draw 2-2 with Bayern Munich. That's the latest. I'm Daisy Steele.
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3: A candy-coloured clown they call the Sandman tiptoes to my room every night just to sprinkle stardust

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1: Right.
2: Ah, Mr. Pilkington, and how are we today?
1: Yeah, I'm all right, Doctor. Yeah, I've just come for my checkup.
2: Okay, then. Pop your pants off.
1: What?
2: Just pop your pants off.
1: Well, I forgot to take my pants off.
2: Well, because I have to pop my finger up your... To check your prostate gland.
1: Don't worry about it.
2: Well, I am worried about it, because prostate cancer kills 10,000 men every year in Britain.
1: You can check that out if I get any symptoms.
2: Well, there aren't always symptoms, and symptoms do vary from man to man, so the best way to check it out is I just pop my finger up there.
1: I'm really
2: and
1: have a
2: feel. Just don't worry about it.
1: Is that it?
2: Yeah.
1: It's not that bad.
2: No.
3: I don't know why he was worried. You probably saved his life there.
1: Does he have to be here?
2: He's just a mate. Don't worry about him. He's just watching me at work.
4: For more information, visit the Prostate Cancer Charity website. Real men know all about it.
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words mean I am a truthful man from the land of the palm trees. And before dying, I want to share these poems of my soul. My poems are soft green. My poems are also flaming crimson. My poems are like a wounded fawn seeking refuge in the forest. The last verse says, Con los pobres de la tierra. With the poor people of this earth, I want to share my fate. The streams of the mountains

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2: From the Sky News Centre at 5, Andy Burnham's told the UN decisions over the future of artificial intelligence are too important to be left to chance. The Prime Minister wants the UK to lead efforts to establish a single set of global rules for AI. He warned world leaders governments must act to protect people from the risks. Mr. Burnham says fundamental decisions must be taken by elected governments.
3: We know that AI will also be a source of disruption to the way we live and work, a multiplier of risk. We've all heard the warnings, which we must heed. I know how worried people are, so we have to rise to this moment.
2: Meanwhile, we're told relations between Britain and America have improved now that Andy Burnham is Prime Minister. That's according to Donald Trump, who made the remarks during the pair's first face-to-face meeting at the UN in New York. Sir Peter Westmacott is a former British ambassador to the United States.
4: If I was working in number 10 Downing Street, I would be very pleased. I thought the Prime Minister looked naturally at ease on the big stage. Though it was a short meeting, it seemed to me they got on well. There were no difficult issues. I thought the President looked very comfortable with his new opposite number.
2: But the US President did make clear his opposition to the UK's deal to hand over the Chagos Islands to Mauritius. Piers Morgan says he accepts Charles Spencer's apology for a factual error in his new memoir, but is still going to sue. The Earl wrongly stated the broadcaster was the Daily Mirror's editor when covert photos of his sister Princess Diana were published. Investigations are underway into what caused a woman and three children to die in a house fire on Merseyside. Crews were called to Stone Square in Bootle just before 4 o'clock yesterday morning. In sport, Celtic chief executive Michael Nicholson says he will support manager Martin O'Neill despite a difficult start to the season. O'Neill said he needed to reflect on his future following their second defeat in a week against rivals Rangers. That's the latest. I'm Daisy Steele.
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0: Hello there and welcome once again to My Favourite Song. It's the show where we've asked some well-known faces from the entertainment world to tell us what their favourite song is, so we can play it just for you. It really is an eclectic mix of songs and memories that we have for you during the next hour, so please do stay with us and see if their favourite song is your favourite song.
1: Hello, Hospital Radio. This is Joanna Lumley, and I'm sending all the love in the world, all the patients who are listening to this, and the staff, and the nurses, and the doctors, and the volunteers, and the cleaners. And just to say that my favourite record to make your spirit dance, even if your legs can't, is Rite Petite by Jackie Wilson. Enjoy.

Hi, everybody. This is Bobby Davro here. Bobby Davro, the only entertainer from the 80s that hasn't been arrested. Times are hard. I hope all are suffering from anything in hospital get well soon. And I've been asked by the hospital radio folk to tell you what my favourite song is. Now, back in 1971, I was years old, and I was coming out of school. I was about 12 or 13. Looking back, I can't do the figures, but I came out of school. My father had picked me up, and we were listening to Radio 1 back in those days, and a song came on the radio, and I fell in love with the song, and the singer, Irish songwriter, became my idol in life, and he's still my idol, and 15 years later, I met him and became one of his greatest friends, so much so that his daughters were my bridesmaids when I got married to the funny old ex-wife. And that man is called Gilbert O'Sullivan. Gilbert O'Sullivan, to me, he's still my idol, and he writes the most wonderful songs. And that song back in 1971 was called Nothing Rhymed. One of my favourite songs, if not my favourite, represents something very special to me. Gilbert O'Sullivan, Nothing Rhymed. Get well soon, everybody.

Hello, my name is Victoria Derbyshire, and my favourite song is One Day Like This by Elbow. I love the sentiment of this. You know, all I need is one day a year that makes me so happy, and that will do me, to be honest. Yeah, I've loved it for years, and it was the first song that my new husband and I danced to when we got married a couple of years ago. I want to wish all of you who are getting better in hospital a speedy recovery, a successful recovery, and I am sending you loads of love and strength.

0: my favourite song on your favourite station.
1: Greetings, everybody. Rob Rinder, Judge Rinder here. Now, my favourite song is Diggaloo Diggalay, the great Eurovision Song Contest entry in 1984. But as some of you might not be very well, I don't want to voice that on you. So the song that I really love and I'm listening to the moment that gives me pep and joy is Lizzo's Good As Hell. I hope you play it. And to everybody who's in hospital, I wish you the very, very best. Get well soon. Lots of love. I hope you find joy in the day. And of course, to our wonderful NHS staff, thank you for everything you do. You are the best of, well, all of us. Have a great, joyous, healthy, recovering day. Lots of love.
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1: Hi, this is Simon Le Bon from Duran Duran on Your Hospital Radio. I've been doing a little radio show. It's called Whoosh. And over the last year, I've played some fantastic music. And you know what? I choose as my favorite track something by The Avalanches, Rivers Cuomo, and Pink Sifu. This is Running Red Lights.

0: The light of my life is going out tonight in a pink champagne Corvette. The light in my life is going out tonight without a flicker of regret.
1: Without a flicker of regret.
0: I sleep 3 feet above the street.

I'm Sophie Ellis-Bexter, and for Hospital Radio, I would like you to play Please, my favourite song. This song I have loved since I was a little girl, and it introduced me not only to the idea of brilliant, bombastic pop music, but also the music video featured Tony Basil in a cheerleader's outfit with extraordinarily bright makeup, which I think also sowed a kernel that was a great way to be a pop star. The song is Hey Mickey, so turn it up loud. And if you are in hospital at the moment, I want to wish you a very, very speedy recovery. And I hope you're being well treated and that everything is going in the right direction. Thinking of you, sending you lots of love, and have a little boogie in your bed to this one.

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3: Welcome back to My Favourite Song. It's the show where we've asked a whole bunch of celebs to tell us about their favourite song so they can share it with you. Coming up, more hits and memories as we enjoy My Favourite Song.
4: 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Now, regular listeners to me on the radio will know I absolutely love a song with a strong narrative thrust, and I've tried to think of a song for you today, all in hospital, lying there, wanting some entertainment in a song, something that's going to hold your attention. And I think that this song might really engross you in the same way a short story does. The song 24 Hours from Tulsa, to me, is like a short film noir. When I first heard it, I was literally on the edge of my seat. It was first recorded by Gene Pitney, but I prefer the Dusty Springfield version. I mean, what's going to happen? Is she going to get home? Have a listen now, and I send you lots of love and my warm wishes for a speedy recovery.

Hello, this is Chris Tarrant. My favourite song, and this is so hard to choose because I love so many tunes, but it would have to be The Eagles' Hotel California. I've played it on radio hundreds and hundreds of times. I never stopped loving it. It also reminds me of a time when I was a really brash young dude. At least I thought I was the bee's knees. I had very long hair. I was driving a silly sports car from Los Angeles all the way to San Francisco. And I just thought, you know, life could get no better. And I played the Eagles all the way, non-stop, both sides of the album, and then played it all over again. So it's my favourite tune. It reminds me of a great time of my life. And it is a wonderful tune. And can I just say to all of you in hospital, but from me and from all of us, just get out of there and get well soon. God bless you. Thank you.

Hello, this is Sarah Green. And first of all, I'd like to wish you well. And secondly, I'd like to share with you my favourite song at the moment. I first heard it a few months ago when I was driving along in the car. And as the opening notes started playing, I got this overwhelming sense of my dad. I just felt him there with me, and that gave me so much comfort. And then when I started listening to the words of the song, I realized they had even more meaning, because it started talking about love being a compass. And in our family, we always thought of our dad as a compass, the person who showed us the right direction in life. And we still do, and we always will. And oh my goodness, this song, I just loved it. And I ended up in tears at the end of the song, but happy tears. And when I shared the song with my sister and told her about my experience, she felt exactly the same way. So I'd like to share it with you now and hope that you enjoy it as much as I do. It's by Griff and it's called Love is a Compass.

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1: Hi, this is Mark Radcliffe from BBC Radio 2 and 6 Music and Glastonbury. And my favourite record, as you can imagine, very difficult to pick just one favourite after a lifetime spent in music. But my all-time musical idol is David Bowie. And so I will pick Heroes because it does exactly what it says on the tin, really. We could be heroes just for one day. And a lot of you will be listening, needing some kind of pick-me-up. And I think that this will kind of lead you towards better times if you're suffering at the moment or struggling or trying to overcome something. I spent a lot of time in hospital a couple of years ago myself, and this record certainly helped me. So remember, you could be a hero just for one day. So my favourite record, David Bowie and Heroes.

0: Well, that's just about all we have time for now. I hope you've enjoyed our celebrities telling us about their favourite song, and I wonder whether we've played a favourite song of yours in the last hour. Matthew Rolland from Hospital Radio Reading was responsible for getting all of our celebrities involved in today's show, so thanks to him for all his hard work in making that happen. I'm Richard Smith saying thank you so much for listening to this edition of My Favourite Song, and we look forward to your company again very soon. And as we just have time left for one more, who's our final guest on the show today?
1: Hello everyone, it's me, the lovely Debbie McGee. Anyway, I wanted to share with you what my favourite song is, and it's Stevie Wonder, Isn't She Lovely, which I believe he wrote about his daughter. And as soon as I hear the introduction to that music, I just feel uplifted and dance around the house usually. I used that music on Strictly Come Dancing in 2017 in the semi-finals. Giovanni and I danced a foxtrot to it. So it really has some special memories for me. So I'm really sorry to hear that you're all in hospital, but hopefully just listening to this will just bring a smile to your face, and like me, inside something just lifts up and brightens me up. So hopefully it will just brighten your day for a couple of minutes. So I'm sending you loads of love and a great big virtual hug.

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2: From the Sky News Centre at 6, Andy Burnham's called on world leaders to draw up strict rules on AI, warning it's too important to be left to chance. In his address to the UN, he said he wants Britain to lead the world in tackling the risks. But his remarks came just hours after Donald Trump said he's resisted attempts to rein in the technology. Meanwhile, Mr. Burnham says his first face-to-face meeting with Donald Trump was successful, with the US president saying he's a man he can do business with. But Mr. Trump again criticised Britain's Chagos Islands deal, calling it terrible. The Prime Minister also raised growing contentions over the Falkland Islands during their talks in New York. Mr. Burnham says Britain will stand firm against any threats to sovereignty.
3: We will defend the right of the Falkland Islanders to self-determination and to remain British. And I just wanted the president to know directly from me, that's the clear British position. He said that he understood why we've taken that view.
2: Piers Morgan says he still intends to sue Earl Spencer, despite receiving an apology over claims in a new book. Princess Diana's brother admitted making a mistake when he accused the former Daily Mirror editor of publishing covertly taken photos of her. There's a warning: predators are increasingly using prescription medicines and drug-laced vapes to spike victims. More than 2,700 related offences have been reported in the past year. Molly Penfold was spiked in a bar and spoke to us in May.
4: If I'm going out, I feel very anxious before going out. I never feel like I can just go to the toilet by myself anymore. I feel like I can't go up to the bar by myself anymore. And it's really affected me.
2: Investigations are underway into what caused a house fire on Merseyside that killed a woman and three children. It broke out in Bootle early yesterday morning. And Taylor Swift's announced their new single after sparking a wave of speculation among fans online. Patient Zero will be released on Friday. That's the latest. I'm Laura Safe.
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5: We present All Gas and Gaiters. Give a dog a bad name. Starring Robertson Hare, William Mervyn, Derek Nimmo and John Barron, with this week's special guest, Joan Sanderson, as Mrs. Pew Critchley. It's 10:30 at night, and the Dean is about to turn over in bed and go to sleep

0: when he hears a sound familiar to all husbands.
1: Lionel, haven't you forgotten something?
2: Have I, my love?
1: Well, it is Friday night, you know.
2: Of course. How could I forget? I'll do it at once.
1: I wish you would. Because if you don't put the money out, he won't leave any milk in the morning.
2: I'll just get my dressing gown and... Grace.
1: What's the matter?
2: There's a light on in the old stables.
1: Are you sure?
2: Yes, through the window. Look, I must go and investigate.
1: I'll come with you, Lionel. Wait for me.
2: It must have been left on accidentally. No one could be in there at this time of the night.
1: No one should be in there at this time of night. Open the back door, Lionel.
2: There. You can see the light coming from that window across the yard.
3: Shh.
4: What?
3: Yes.
4: Oh, come on, Janie. Be a sport. Do it for me.
1: I know that voice.
2: So do I, my love. It's the bishop's chaplain.
4: Now, look, Janie, how do you know you won't enjoy it if you won't even give it a try?
2: Wait, Scott! He's got a woman in there.
1: A woman? What sort of woman?
2: At this time of night, it can only be one sort of woman.
4: Well, I tell you what, Janie, let's go for a walk. You may feel more like it after some exercise.
2: They're coming out.
1: Come along now, quickly. They mustn't see us here.
4: Oh, come on, Janie. Let's put your lead on. There's a good dog. Now we'll go for walkies, and then you'll come back and eat all your meat up, won't you?

0: Happy birthday to me. Happy birthday to me. Happy birthday, dear Cuthbert. Happy birthday. Oh, now, where's the post? Oh, dear me, only one card. Oh, from Dorothy with love. Oh, dear soul.
1: Sorry, I'm late for breakfast, my lord.
0: Well, it's a third day running, Newt.
1: I know, my lord, I overslept again. Is there any maple?
0: Oh, why do you ask?
1: Well, I just wondered, my lord.
0: Well, there's one for you, an airmail letter.
1: Oh, from Canada?
0: Yes. Now, who do you know in Canada, Newt? Some young woman?
1: Oh, no, my lord, no. It's my aunt, actually.
0: Your aunt? Oh, the one who asked us to look after her Afghan hound while she was over there.
1: Oh, yes, my lord, yes. Aunt Mary, well, she's gone to visit her sister, do you see? She's married, and she's got four children, and she's been out there since...
0: What did you do about that?
1: About what, my lord?
0: About the dog.
1: The dog?
0: You gave your aunt my message,
1: yes,
0: you?
1: My lord, yes. I told her you were very sorry, but you couldn't have an Afghan in the palace because you were once bitten by one.
0: Oh, and she understood that, did she?
1: No. She said Afghans never bite.
0: Well, this one did. I'm sure it was an Afghan. It was a great straw-colored, long-haired beast. Anyway, you persuaded her to accept the situation, George.
1: No. I mean, yes. Oh, dear.
0: Newt! Why have you dropped the marmalade on the floor?
1: Well, I'm so sorry, my lord, but it slipped.
0: You've slipped, you mean? Oh, coming down late for breakfast and throwing my marmalade about the room? Pick it up at once. And pass me a lemon curd.
1: Yes, my lord. Yes, of course. I'm so sorry. Yeah, you are, my lord.
0: Thank you. I suppose you haven't by any chance remembered what today is, Newt.
1: Today.
0: Oh, well, never mind. It's just that, well, today happens to be my birthday.
1: Oh, is that all?
0: All?
1: I mean, I'm so sorry, my lord. I mean, how dreadful. I mean, I can't think how I managed to forget it.
0: I quite forgot about it myself until I opened this card that my sister sent.
1: Oh, have you had many cards, my lord?
0: Many? No, not many.
1: Is that the only card you've had?
0: Yes, well...
1: My lord, and to think I forgot. Well, still, never mind. Of course, maybe something in the second post.
0: Oh, second post? Hmm. Oh, I hadn't thought of that. Not, of course, that I'm expecting anything.
1: No, my lord, of course not. Could I have my lemon card back, please?
0: Well, here you are, and don't drop that.
1: No, my lord, I won't.
0: What did your aunt do about her dog? Oh, look! You've done it again.
1: Well, I'm so sorry, my lord, I'm so sorry.
0: What's got into you? I only asked what your aunt had done about her dog.
1: Yes, I know you did, my lord.
0: You know, I didn't wish to appear unhelpful, but I really couldn't have the creature here.
1: Well, no, my lord.
0: I think it's always rather a mistake to look after other people's pets.
1: Why is that, my lord?
0: Because they pine.
1: Pine?
0: Yes, you know, go off their food and refuse to eat.
1: Really?
0: Oh, yes, it often happens. Then, before you know where you are, they become really ill and turn their toes up.
1: Turn their toes up?
0: Die on you, and you're left to face the owner.
1: Oh, Moses.
0: Oh, well, come along. If I know your aunt, she soon found some dim but willing idiot to look after it, didn't she?
1: Yes, my lord, yes, she found exactly that.

0: Ah, good morning. Oh, is that Miss Stevens, the vet? Oh, good. Well, I was wondering if you'd come to see a dog. Yeah, well, I'm very worried about her, do you see? What? Well, I think she's turning up her toes. You see, the owner's away and she's off her food.
1: Newt!
0: Oh, just coming, my lord, just coming. I'll have to ring you back, so sorry, goodbye.
1: Newt!
0: Coming, my lord, coming.
1: Was that the postman?
0: Postman, my lord?
1: I thought I heard you talking to someone in the hall.
0: I wasn't talking to the postman, my lord.
1: Oh, well, I must have imagined it. Still, I'm not imagining this bill from the wine merchants. It's preposterous.
0: It's mainly sherry, my lord.
1: Well, I can see it's mainly sherry. The point is, I hardly ever drink any.
0: Yes, I know, but the Archdeacon does.
1: Well, the Archdeacon? Oh, I know old Henry sometimes has a glass of sherry when he comes
0: not
1: round.
0: Not sometimes, but... my lord. Always.
1: Oh, well, always then.
0: Well, it mounts up, do you see?
1: To this?
0: Yes, my lord, I'm afraid so.
1: Well, it must stop.
0: But he's rather come to expect
1: then
0: it.
1: He must learn not to expect it.
0: Very well, will you tell him?
1: Well, of course not. Just don't offer it to him, that's all.
0: Oh, well, very good, my lord.
1: Yes. Hospitality is one thing, but we can't go on like this. Oh, was that the front door?
0: Yes, shall I go, my
1: no,
0: lord?
1: What? No, no, no, no, I'll go.
2: Morning, Bishop.
1: Oh, Henry, it's only you.
2: Oh, yes, yes. Did you think it was the postman?
1: Well, yes, I did, rather.
2: He's at the gate.
1: Oh, is he?
2: Yes, yes. He's got nothing for you, I asked.
1: No. All right, then, Henry, come along in.
2: Oh, thank you, Bishop. Well, today's the day, Bishop, eh?
1: What? Oh, Henry, dear old friend, fancy you remembering.
2: Catch me forgetting.
1: Well, come on into the study, Henry.
2: Morning, Newt.
0: Good morning, Archdeacon.
1: Now, where are you going to sit, Henry?
2: Me, Bishop? Oh, anywhere.
1: No, Henry, you sit here.
2: But that's your chair, Bishop.
1: You sit here, Henry.
2: Oh, thank you. I've never sat here before. My word, it's comfortable.
1: Now, what will you have?
2: Me, Bishop? Well, I think...
1: Oh, of course, a sherry. Newt, get the Archdeacon a sherry, will you?
0: A sherry, my lord?
1: You heard what I said.
0: Well, wouldn't he rather have a cup of tea?
1: I shouldn't think so, would you, Henry?
2: Not particularly.
1: A sherry, Newt.
0: But, my lord, you said we weren't to...
1: Newt, will you please get the Archdeacon a glass of sherry?
0: Well, if you insist, my lord.
1: I do. After all, Newt, it's not everyone who remembered what today is.
0: Remember? Oh, Archdeacon, you remembered.
2: Rather. It's not every day you collect £5.
1: Who are you collecting £5 from, Henry?
2: You, Bishop.
1: Me? Whatever for?
2: The old age pensioner's outing.
0: Oh, yes, of course. Don't you remember, my lord? You promised the Archdeacon last week that you'd give him your contribution today.
2: Oh, that's right. Today's the day, eh, Bishop?
1: And is that your only reason for coming, Henry?
2: Oh, what else should I come for?
0: A glass of sherry, Archdeacon.
2: Oh, thank you.
0: You see, Archdeacon, today... is the bishop's birthday.
2: Really? Oh,
1: well,
2: Bishop.
1: Yes, Henry. It is, as a matter of fact.
2: Oh, good. Then I'll put you down for a tenner.
1: You do no such thing.
0: Well, you see, Archdeacon, the bishop was so looking forward to today, and we've all failed him. I failed him first, then the postman failed him, and now you failed him.
1: Oh, Newt, I've told you before about this mawkishness.
2: No, Bishop, no. He's right.
0: Yes, my lord, I am right.
2: You must be very disappointed.
1: Oh, well, Henry, yes, I suppose I am. Just a little.
2: Tell you what, Bishop.
1: What, Henry?
2: I'll make amends.
1: Oh, there's no need.
2: Yes, there is. I insist. Let me be the first to drink your health. Oh. Cheers!
1: Thank you, Henry. Oh, see who that is, will you?
0: Yes, my lord. Yes, I won't be a pen. I'll just get him started. Oh, Dean.
3: Newt. Is the bishop in?
0: Yes. Won't you come in? We haven't seen you for ages, Dean.
3: Please inform his lordship that I wish to see him, Newt.
0: Oh, righty here. What is it about, Dean?
3: You may say that it is a matter of importance, Newt.
0: Oh, yes. Well, that is our, certainly. Well, I'll tell him. It's the Dean, my lord. He wants to see you on a matter of importance.
1: Oh, does he? Well, you'd better show him in, Newt.
0: Right here, my lord. Will you go in, Dean?
3: Thank you.
0: Dean?
3: Yes?
0: Do you know what today is?
3: Indeed I do.
0: Oh, jolly good.
3: Judgment Day.
1: Morning, Dean.
3: It's hardly a good morning, my lord.
1: Isn't it?
3: I have called on a most disagreeable matter.
2: How unusual. Morning, Dean.
3: I regret to inform you, my lord, that your chaplain is guilty of an offence.
1: Oh, my dear Dean, you surely haven't come to complain about him riding his bicycle on the grass again?
3: A grave offence.
1: Grave? How grave?
3: If I tell you that I have spent the morning with the Chancellor and we have decided to advise you to set up a consistory court to try him.
1: Try him? What nonsense is this? What offence can poor Luke possibly have committed that would call for such a drastic course?
3: Immorality, my lord.
1: Immorality? What do you mean?
3: Concupiscence, lustfulness, unchastity. Call it what you will.
2: Oh, I've never called it that.
1: Newt! Oh, I tell you, Dean, I don't believe it.
3: And I tell you, my lord, your chaplain was in the old stables last night with a woman.
2: Was she pretty?
3: I didn't see her, Archdeacon.
1: Well, if you didn't see her, how'd you know it was a woman?
3: Because I heard him make indelicate suggestions to her.
1: Oh, my dear Dean, simply because you happened to overhear a scabrous conversation in the old stables, a notorious local place of assignation, there is no need to start maligning my chaplain.
3: You forget, my lord. I know his voice.
1: And you forget, Dean, I know Newt.
4: Did you call, my lord? I was on the telephone.
1: No.
4: Oh, good. I was wondering, my lord. May I go out for a little while?
1: Yes, of course, Newt.
4: Thank you very much.
1: Oh, Newt.
4: Yes, my lord, yes.
1: Oh, nothing, Newt.
4: Oh, right here, my lord.
1: Well, that is,
4: Yes, my lord.
1: Newt, did you speak to a woman last night?
4: Yes, my lord, I did.
1: You did?
4: Yes, my lord.
3: What did I tell you?
4: On the telephone. Don't you remember? You asked me to ring Mrs. Haywood and ask if her cold was better.
1: Ah, and you didn't speak to any other woman last night?
4: No, my lord, no.
1: You're sure?
4: Certain, my lord.
1: Thank you, Lute.
4: Not at all, my lord. May I go out now?
1: But of course.
4: Thank you very much, my lord.
1: Well, Dean, what do you say to that?
3: But I distinctly heard.
1: Not distinctly enough.
3: But I was most careful.
1: And yet not careful enough either.
3: No, my lord, I fear I have made an error.
1: I think you have, Dean. And if I may be permitted as your bishop to give you a little fatherly advice, I would recommend that in future you think once, think twice, think several times before you make baseless allegations against innocent, harmless people.
3: Yes, my lord.
1: And now, if you will excuse us, we are going to lunch. You may show yourself out.
3: Very good, my lord. My lord.
1: Oh, what is it now?
3: There was another purpose to my visit.
1: Oh, Dean, this is hardly convenient.
3: I'm sorry, my lord, but I have brought this for you.
1: What is it, Dean?
3: If you open the paper bag, you will see.
1: What on earth? Oh, don't tell me the Archaeological Society have dug up some more fossils.
3: Fossils? These are cakes. Delicious cakes.
1: Cakes? I'm sorry, Dean, but I've never seen cakes like this before.
3: They are scrap cakes. A speciality of my wife's. She makes them from fleed.
2: Is that wise?
3: Fleed is the inside fat of a pig, Archdeacon.
1: Yes, but why me? What have I done?
3: Is it not your birthday, my lord?
1: Well, yes, it is.
3: Then many happy returns of the day.
5: Well, Lionel, did you tell him?
3: I did, my love.
5: And what did he say? Is he starting proceedings?
3: Well, no, my love, not exactly.
5: Why ever not?
3: He feels we may have been mistaken.
5: Mistaken? Us? How dare he?
3: Well, he faced Newt with it, and he was obviously innocent.
5: Obviously innocent? Surely you didn't think he was innocent.
3: Well, I was bound to admit, my love, I did rather.
5: Then what would you say if I told you he's in the stable with her at this very moment?
3: Newt! But he can't be.
5: If you don't believe me, come and listen for yourself.
3: Well, I certainly will, my love.
4: I must say, Jane, I've never known a girl as stubborn as you.
5: There. Will you go in and face him, Lionel?
3: I don't know, my love. If I could only actually see her. That window is just too high.
5: Turn this bucket over. You can stand on it. Yeah. What can you see, Lal?
3: He's sitting on the ground with his back to me.
5: And what's she doing?
3: He's got his arm around her.
5: What's she like?
3: I can only see the top of her head. She's got long hair. It's blonde.
5: Oh, it would be.
4: Oh, Jane, at last, you are a good girl. You're having your little nibble.
1: Grace! Grace! Grace! Grace! What are you doing?
5: I want to see for myself, Lal.
1: Oh, but there isn't room. There isn't room on this bucket for two of us.
5: I must see, Lal.
6: Do you think they heard?
5: I don't know. Come on, let's go and get the bishop.
6: Yes, come on, my love. We must hurry.
4: Hello? Is anyone there? Oh, Janie, I thought it was the vet. Now, have another try at this piece of liver. You know, if you'd only stop wagging your tail and concentrate on eating. No, Aunt Mary won't be at all pleased with me if she finds you've lost weight when she gets home.
7: Hello? Anyone about?
4: Oh, at last, that'll be the vet. Now, just you stay there. There's a good dog. Now, just coming.
7: Good afternoon.
4: Oh, I'm so sorry. I thought you were the vet.
7: I am the vet.
4: Are you really?
7: Well, you seem surprised.
4: Sorry, but I didn't expect a vet to have so much, long hair. Well, to be punctual.
7: Well, I always try to be punctual. They told us it was important at college.
4: Did they? Were you at college a long time ago?
7: Oh, yes, ages. Well, I left last December. Well, where's the patient?
4: Oh, we're in here. Won't you come in?
7: Thank you.
4: Now, this is Janie. This is Miss Stevens.
7: Now, let's see what's wrong, old girl. Well, there's nothing much wrong with her. She looks fit enough.
4: But she won't eat.
7: Won't she?
4: No.
7: Well, ladies in her condition are often a bit temperamental, you know.
4: Oh, are they? Oh, what condition?
7: Well, didn't you know she was going to have puppies?
4: Puppies? Oh, Moses.
7: And quite soon, by the look of her.
4: Soon? How soon?
7: About 10 days, I should think. There's just one thing, though.
4: Oh, really? What's that?
7: Well, she shouldn't be out here in these stables, you know.
4: Shouldn't she?
7: It's not really warm enough. Can't you have her indoors?
4: Well, oh, dear, well, that's the problem, do you see? It's like this. My Aunt Mary is in Canada, and Janie belongs to her, do you see? And because the bishop was bitten by an Afghan, he won't have her...

0: There, my lord, Archdeacon, there, in there.
1: Shall I open the door?
2: No, madam.
1: Oh, you'd rather I called him out?
2: I'd rather you went into the deanery, madam.
1: Go into the deanery? Why should I?
0: Yes, perhaps it would be as well if you did, my love.
1: Oh, well, I suppose if you say so, Lionel, but I really don't see why.
3: Would you like me to leave as well, Bishop?
0: A good suggestion, Archdeacon. It only needs two to deal with this, eh, my lord?
2: Certainly, Dean. So if you would join your wife, the Archdeacon and I will begin. This is a private matter between myself and my chaplain.
0: Well, if you put it like that...
2: I do, Dean.
0: Very well, but if you need me, I shall be at hand.
2: I bet he will. Now, Henry, go on, knock at the door.
3: Yes, Bishop. Do you think it's right to disturb him?
2: Well, of course we must. I must say I'm extremely surprised at Knut.
3: So am I. I didn't think he had it in him.
2: Knut! Knut! Are you there?
4: Yes, my lord.
2: Come out here at once. I wish to speak to you.
4: Right here,
2: and bring that young woman with you.
4: Yes, yes, very well, my lord. My lord Archdeacon, this is Miss Stevens.
5: How do you do?
3: Oh, delighted to meet you, my dear.
2: Henry!
4: What are you doing here?
2: I might ask you the same question, Knut. It seems you have been deceiving me.
4: Well, what could I do, my lord? I knew you wouldn't approve.
2: You were quite right there.
4: Well, I'm dreadfully sorry,
2: well,
4: my
2: lord. Well, it's no good being sorry, Knut. The question is, what are we going to do about it?
4: Very well, my lord. Miss Stevens thinks she should come and live at the palace, don't you?
5: Yes, well, it would be warmer for one thing.
3: I say, steady on.
2: Come and live at the palace? Knut, I've never heard such an outrageous suggestion in my whole life.
4: But she won't get in your way, my lord. I'll see to the hat.
2: That is not the point.
4: But you'll hardly ever see her. I shall keep her in my room.
2: In your room?
4: Yes, my lord, yes. She can sleep across the bottom of my bed.
2: Oh.
4: That'll be all right, won't it?
5: Oh, it sounds perfect. Mm.
2: Really? That a chaplain of mine should make such a brazen suggestion.
4: Does that mean you refuse?
2: Refuse? Well, you seriously expect me to agree?
4: Well, frankly, yes, my lord. I think it would be Christian.
2: Oh, really, Knut? I am well aware that a liberal wind is blowing through the church, Knut. But I can tell you I'm not having any of it here.
4: But she's expecting a family, my lord. Yes, yes, we've just discovered, haven't we?
5: Yes, we have.
2: Oh, but are you quite sure that you're not mistaken?
5: Oh, no, my lord, it's quite definite.
2: Oh, really, this is a nightmare. Henry, for goodness sake, say something.
3: Me, Bishop? Mm. Congratulations, my dear.
5: There's no need for congratulations, Archie.
2: I should think not, indeed.
4: I disagree. Not many people could just look at a dog and tell it was going to have puppies.
2: A dog? What dog? Where's the dog come into this?
4: Oh, but of course you haven't seen her, have you, my lord?
2: Haven't I?
4: Oh, well, she's in here. Oh, come and have a look. Jane. There she is. Isn't she beautiful? The trouble is she won't eat.
3: Are you as confused as I am, Bishop?
2: Well, almost, Henry, but not quite.
4: Well, what do you think, my lord? Mayn't she come to the palace?
2: No, certainly not. I've told you before, I will not have an Afghan in the palace.
4: Well, there you are, Jane. You see, you heard what the bishop said. Look, my lord. I say she's licking your hand.
2: So she is. I must say she seems an agreeable beast.
5: Oh, won't you relent, my lord? She's very gentle.
2: Well, if you say so, my dear, I'm sure she is. All right, then. She can come to the palace.
4: Thank you, my lord. Isn't that wonderful news, Miss Stevens?
5: Oh, it certainly is. Well, I must be going. Now keep trying to make her eat. I'm sure you'll soon find something she fancies. Well, goodbye, everybody.
3: Goodbye.
4: Goodbye. Goodbye.
3: Going? Bye. I thought she was Newt, sir.
2: No, Henry, no. She is the vet.
3: Vet? Oh, then where's the woman, Bishop?
2: There isn't a woman, Henry. Is there, Newt?
4: Woman, my lord? How do you mean?
2: Well, Knut, ridiculous as it may sound, the Dean had the impression that you were carrying on some sort of clandestine affair out here with a woman.
4: Oh,
6: Mose.
2: I suppose he saw Miss Stevens and her being so pretty? Exactly. He put two and two together.
4: Oh, how perfectly frightful.
2: Well, it's over now, and it just goes to prove, Newt, what a tangled web we weave.
4: Yes, my lord. Oh, my lord.
2: What is it now?
4: Well, I was just wondering, my lord, will you need me this evening?
2: Oh, no, I suppose not. Why?
4: Oh, nothing, my lord. It's just that I thought that Miss Stevens might... Well, I mean that I think I should consult her again. See you later.
3: Bishop.
0: Yes, Henry?
3: Is there still no woman?
2: Well, Henry, to tell you the truth, I'm not so sure now. Come on, let's try and get this creature to eat. I've thought of something that I don't think she's tried. And something I've been given only today, and I've been wondering...
1: What's happening, Lionel?
0: I don't know, Grace.
1: Oh, look.
0: What's wrong?
1: They've gone.
0: Then the affair is concluded.
1: But the stable door is still shut. You don't think the bishop has got rid of us and then shirked his duty, do you?
0: Oh, surely not.
1: Well, you know what a weak man he is.
0: Yes, but all the same...
1: We must be sure.
0: Where are you going?
1: To look through the window.
0: Grace, do be careful on that bucket, my love.
1: Now, don't fuss, Lionel. Don't fuss. Oh, goodness gracious. Would you believe it?
0: What's that?
1: The bishop is in there with the archdeacon, and they've both got their arms round the woman.
0: What? But what are they doing?
1: Well, as far as I can see, Lionel, they seem to be trying to persuade her to eat my scrap cakes.

In that episode of All Gas and Gaiters, the parts were played as follows. The Archdeacon, Robertson Hare, the Bishop, William Mervyn, the Bishop's Chaplain, Derek Nimmo, the Dean, John Barron, Mrs. Pugh Critchley, Joan Sanderson, Miss Stevens, Tanya Robinson. Give a Dog a Bad Name was written for television and adapted for radio by Pauline Devaney and Edwin Apps. The program was produced by David Hatch.

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1: This chap thinks he's a real winner because he sold his car and he's had a holiday with the money. 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The others were parking tickets and a speeding fine. 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All because he didn't fill out the changes section on the registration certificate. 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
3: It's over, we've missed the bus. Nice idea, but not for us. 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

0: Now, I've got to tell you about this because I've just been in hospital. And if you ever get the chance to go to hospital, don't go, is my advice. No, because it's so depressing. I mean, I had one of these big jars full of fluid that was attached to me. And it went round with me on little wheels wherever I went, you know, and I could not get the hang of it. I kept getting it caught round things. The first day I had it, I ended up towing a portable telephone and two beds with people still in them. I was going, come on! But you know, hospitals are in chaos now. I mean, I had some x-rays done, and there was a mix-up at the lab, and what came back was some photos of an Alsatian lying down in front of a bungalow. I go, what? But you know, everybody who works in hospital, you know, they've all got too much to do and they don't get enough money and they're all running about like mad things. And a friend came to visit me and I said, that's my doctor. I said, that's Dr. Singh. I said, he's terribly overworked. She said, I know he is. I came here in his minicab. And the food is diabolical. You know when you see lambs leaping about in the fields and vegetables being ripped from the earth, bursting with vitamins? Well, none of that ever goes near a hospital. I think hospital nutritionists, they drive out to the field and they pick out the sheep that's leaning against the wall with a fag in its mouth. I mean, the woman in the bed next to me, she had this big notice over her head saying, nil by mouth. I said, well, lucky old you, you don't have to have the food at any rate. She said, I do, I've just had Berthe Bourguignon on a pessary. And the woman on the other side, on the other bed, she was having plastic surgery. She was having all the loose skin taken away from under her arms, had them all sort of tightened up. I mean, it worked. She's got nice, tight arms. So she went out in the sun, she had to prick them with a fork. This was the trouble. And we were next to the labour ward, which is really depressing because you can hear all these nurses shouting at these poor women trying to get them to have active births. They're saying, what's an active birth? And they say, well, you walk about, we'll follow you with a washing up bowl. Come on. But you know, if you're rushed into hospital in an emergency like I was, they give you a brush nylon 90. Well, I carry a card now, you know, in the event of an emergency. Must not be given penicillin, must not be given a brush nylon 90. Must not be made to watch Mr. and Mrs. at 9:30 in the morning. No, because they won't. They put these big television screens up in the corners. You've got to watch it. That's why people in geriatric wards are like this. No, they're not senile. They've just been made to watch Mr. and Mrs. If you ever get the chance to watch it, don't watch it. It's the most boring quiz programme. They showed it to amoebas in a laboratory. And they said they didn't think it was terribly interesting. But you know, you're a sitting target in hospital, though. You know, you're sitting up in bed and they come around collecting for things all the time. They kept coming around with a jiffy bag saying, anybody got a kidney? Kidney? Kidney? Kidney? Oh, well, right. And they're always trying to get you to fill in kidney donor cards and things like that. And there was another card they were trying to launch called a can't wait card. It's for people who've got diseases who need to get to the loo in a hurry. And they can run, like, into a, you know, library or a department store and they thrust this card over the counter and it says, can't wait, where's your toilet, you see? And I said, well, we should all have them, really. You know, people like me, like compulsive eaters, you know, I should have one. I should be able to run into a library or department store and thrust this card over the counter saying, can't wait, where are your sandwiches? Now, I've just come back from Spain, and the people in Spain are really nice, but they're very reserved, you know, they're very difficult to get to know. And when you first meet them, you think, oh, they don't really like English people. And then when you get to know them a bit better, you think, oh, they really hate English people. No, because English people are so rude when they go to Spain, because they'll never speak Spanish, they'll only talk English. They go to Spanish shops and say, hello, we're English, we'd like some Worcester sauce and some Horlicks. And it's even worse if people reckon they can speak a bit of the lingo, you know, like the English women who have villas over there. Sorry, VRs over there. No, because they're awful, because they think they can speak Spanish, and they go into Spanish supermarkets, and they go to the cheese counter, and they go, ah, buenos dios, Concepcion. Un poco de red Leicester, por favor. And we went to the Costa Blanca, which is teeming with British celebrities. I mean, you don't know their names, but you've seen them on the television on programmes like Crime Watch and things like that. But I was desperate to get away on holiday because I'd just been in hospital and I had this stupid idea that I should go camping because I thought it would be healthy and I'd heard that camping had got a lot better in the last 20 years since I last went. You could get nice tents now with landscape gardens and escalators. Because I went away years ago with my boyfriend, and we went away in this little green canvas thing that a scoutmaster had been arrested in 1957. And we only went away to sleep together. That was the whole point of going. And we always forgot that when the light was on inside the tent at night... Yes, you remembered. I didn't remember. Yes, you were silhouetted through the canvas. People used to call out encouragement from the other tents. Now cross your legs over. What? I should have remembered because I've been camping before with the guides. I was in the worst guide patrol. We were in the Sycamore patrol. We were hopeless. We had about three badges between us. And we went camping and she said, for the first night's supper, she said, our patrol had to bring some vegetables and something that could be easily heated up. So we brought some potatoes and some Carmen rollers. And so she said, we had to cook the supper the first night, and none of us in our patrol had ever done any cooking before. And we were frying these onions, and we fried them for hours and hours and hours, and they never got any softer. And Captain came, and she was really cross, and gave us a big lecture, and she went away. And we're all stood there going, well, she never said chop them. Never said chop them. And it was so competitive, this camping holiday with the guides. There was a big competition for the most interesting thing to be found in the woods. I think another patrol won that with a rare breed of woodpecker. I know, but he came nowhere with a man called Billy with all the buttons missing of his raincoat. And then I had this other stupid idea, so I should go to a little bed and breakfast hotel. I should go to the seaside, to one of those little private hotels. You know, the sort that's got the single beds with the Candlewick bedspreads with all the bald bits where people have picked it off, you know. You know, and there's nothing in the room. There's just a single bed and a litter bin with a notice on it saying, this is not a bidet. You know, this sort of hotel where everybody's really inhibited and everybody feels they have to eat their breakfast in complete silence. And you can't hear anything except sort of terrible gulping of people trying to eat tin tomatoes quietly. You know, nobody will talk. Sometimes you'll just hear somebody say, you'll sit there till you eat that beetroot. And that's from the waitress, usually. No, because I know, because I've been a waitress in a hotel like that, and it was awful. The food was terrible. It was sort of standard British catering, you know, tinned peas, instant mashed potatoes, and a slice of Shergar with some gravy on it. Something like that sort of food. You know the sort of hotel I mean? They're always called the Braemar or the Loch Lomond. Well, they are in England. Heaven knows what they're called in Scotland. I can't imagine. The Stockport of the Manchester Ship Canal, I suppose. But, you know, sort of, they've always got these big notices outside boasting about what they've got. The Braemar, bed, breakfast and evening cocoa, lift to all floors. Now, that's a lie. They haven't got a lift. They've got the thing that takes the plates down to the kitchen, you know. You could get one little old lady and if you folded her up properly, good. Hold on very tight now, Mrs. Armstrong. We're going down. TV lounge. That's some freezing cold room with a ripped plastic sofa in the middle of it with a big black and white television with all the controls covered in insulating tape so you can't change the channel yourself. Cocktail bar. That's a corner of the freezing cold TV lounge. You know, that's the wallpaper table with the fairy lights around it. You know. Or they mix you up their speciality cocktail, the Braemar Pina Colada. It's got tin tomatoes instead of the coconut. And then I decided there wasn't anything to do at the seaside. I mean, sometimes there's something nice to look at on the beach, isn't there? Like a Punch and Judy or a man trying to get changed under a guest towel. But then I decided people really don't like to do anything at the seaside. People really like to park their cars on the prom and sit there looking out through the windscreen, don't they? This is a standard British activity. Or sometimes they'll drive to a beauty spot and they'll park and they'll sit there looking out through the windscreen. I was thinking if you took people like that somewhere really exotic, you know, like the Taj Mahal, and they didn't have their cars with them, they would say, well, it looks very nice, but I think it would look better with a tax disc and two windscreen wipers. So I went to Spain and it was great. I went with this friend of mine, Louise. She's one of these very nervous, fidgety sort of people. And she was worse than usual because she'd just given up smoking. She bought this book, How to Stop Smoking. So they're going to buy you another book now, How to Stop Picking Bits Off People's Sweaters While You're Talking to Them, which is very irritating. We deliberately didn't take much hand luggage with us. She had eight packets of sugarless chewing gum and a Barbara Cartland. And I had one of those huge blockbuster romantic novels, you know, like Lace or Scruples or Loopholes or Arseholes, I don't know what it was. 794 pages of throbbing groins and French knickers. Anyway, it was desperate. Because we weren't the only people going to Spain. There was a party of girls from Derby who'd never been to Spain before, and they were learning a little bit of the lingo before they went. You know, just what they needed to get by and have a good time. Like, hello, goodbye, mine's a Bacardi, and it unfastens like this. And they weren't learning the Spanish for penicillin, but presumably they would cross that bridge when they got back to Derby. But All these girls from Derby, they're all sitting there in the boob tubes, you know, with their bras underneath. And everything they're wearing is fuchsia. You know, fuchsia boob tubes, fuchsia leggings, fuchsia stilettos. In fact, there were some fuchsias in a vase in the corner going, don't blame us, it's nothing to do with us. And all these girls from Derby, they're all eating pina colada flavoured crisps. And they're all singing One Man Went to Mo. Well, by the time we got on the plane, we're up to about 648 men went to Mo, and two people have been taken off the plane for grievous bodily harm. Then the nearer we got to flying time, the more nervous everybody was getting. Everybody was smoking. There's one poor girl there with a cigarette lighter like this. She was trying to light a Lillette like this. Well, of course, the string caught fire and took her eyebrows off. Well, we got on the plane, and there's a huge hoo-ha about where we're going to sit, right? My friend Louise, she will not sit at the front in case it flies into a mountain. She won't sit at the back in case it reverses into the departure lounge. She won't sit near the wing in case a peeping Tom hops up and looks through the window at her. So she gets to go in the middle, and I have to go on my own next to this really boring man at the back, and I can tell he's going to be really boring, because the first thing he says to me is, like his opening gambit is, do you know the one-way system in Norwich at all? What? Shut up. And it was a charter flight, and you felt that the air hostesses had been through the safety routine at the beginning, you know, a few times before. I always had the little seatbelt thing in one hand and a vodka and tonic in the other. And she's going, well, it fastens like this. There's some exits. In the event of an emergency, the oxygen mask might descend. The man, no. If you need anything during the flight, don't hesitate to ask. Ask that woman over there. She looks quite nice. Well, the man next to me, the boring man, he could not wait for the meal. You know, as soon as the seatbelt light had gone out, whap, he had the tray down. He couldn't wait. He ate everything. He ate the salt and pepper. He ate the little towelette thing for wiping your hands on. He even ate the thing I thought they only put there for a joke, you know, the tinned pear in the dream topping. Then they came along with the duty-free on the trolley, and the girls were mad from Derby. They bought everything. After about 10 minutes, the oxygen mask came down, because the atmosphere is now composed of about 10% oxygen, 90% Reeve Gauche. Well, we get to Alicante Airport, and we're waiting for our luggage by the carousel. And it's the usual thing, 98 identical grey Samsonite suitcases, all lovingly marked by their owners with identical red pieces of sellotape. There's a little pink plastic vanity case with the initials on it in nail varnish, and there's a very big, irritating brown suitcase with a personalised strap that says, this belongs to Betty Comstock, Betty Comstock, Betty Comstock, Betty Comstock, Betty Comstock. Can't see ours. Wait a bit longer. More grey Samsonite suitcases. Oh, that's the pink vanity case again. No, Betty Comstock, Betty Comstock, Betty Comstock, Betty Comstock. Can't see ours. Wait a bit longer. No grey Samsonite suitcases. No pink vanity case. No, Betty Comstock, Betty Comstock, Betty Comstock. And here comes Betty Comstock panicking, running from the other direction. She's never been abroad before. She's been waiting for her luggage by the hand dryer in the ladies' toilet. Well, she takes her case and I ram her up the ankles with my luggage trolley because I hate her. Because she's got her luggage and we haven't got ours, and there's nothing on the carousel. And that means I've got to go and talk to the rep, which I don't want to do because I can see even from here she's not very bright. And she's got her sandals on the wrong feet. And the card she's holding up with the name of the travel company is facing towards her. So all we can see is a bit of grubby old cardboard that says Elog's Orn Flakes on it. But the real trouble with her is her uniform is polyester and nylon, and it's a very hot day. And she's had it on since about last Wednesday, I should say. And when she's lifting her arm to greet people, litter bins are just buckling up. And I've got to go and talk to her, and the nearer you are, the worse it gets. It's like walking into a badly run pickle factory. I thought, well, she may smell, at least she'll be efficient. I said, hello, we've lost our luggage. And she went, oh, my goodness. I said, what do we do? Fill in a form?
1: I can't really tell you.
0: We didn't get it back for 10 days. So when we set off in the taxi for the hotel, we had nothing. We had a Barbara Cartland and 8 packets of Sugarless chewing gum. Well, the taxi driver was really nice. He didn't speak very good English. So I gave him the Barbara Cartland, because I thought, she doesn't write very good English, she'd really enjoy it. Well, we get to the hotel and my friend Louise insists on changing for dinner. And we've got nothing. We've got 8 packets of sugarless chewing gum. So she chews them all up and she smooths them out all over her body. So made a very effective evening dress. It attracted a lot of attention. And a lot of fluff. And 2 small waiters. It was quite good food. It's what they call international cuisine at this hotel. The first night we had smorgasbord, paella and Cornish pasties. It was quite good. But it was a great holiday. Oh, the waiters all went on strike the second week. They said they weren't sleeping with any more girls from Derby. But we got to know the woman in the next door room, who turned out to be old Betty Comstock, Betty Comstock, Betty Comstock, Betty Comstock. And she was quite nice, but she was a bit peculiar because she was all on her own. And I said, why didn't you bring a man with you or something like that? And she said, well, I feel men have become rather redundant over the last few years. I said, what do you mean? She said, well, I feel as a sex, they no longer have any function. I said, I'm sorry, what do you mean? She said, well, since the invention of the sperm bank and the hover mower, nothing to do. I said, well, don't you fancy trying sex as an experiment? You know, she said, no, she'd seen a diagram in a book at the reference library. It looked a bit fiddly, she thought. But she actually found out all about sex by accident, without meaning to, because the second week, one of her taps went funny, and she phoned up for the hotel plumber. And he arrived, he didn't speak English, he didn't speak Spanish, and he took quite a shine to her, and he was making advances to her. And by the time she looked up the right phrase in the book for, I have a dicky washer, it was all over, I'm afraid. But the hotel manager, he took quite a shine to me. He invited me to go and see a bullfight with him. I said, I'm sorry, as a British person, I would find that rather a sordid and degrading spectacle. He said, well, now you know how we feel about watching British people do the dance to the birdie song. But it was a great holiday. The weather was wonderful. The girls from Derby had a fantastic time. They were out on their sunbeds from about 8:30 in the morning. And they never went brown, any of them. They just got redder and redder and redder. And on the last night, we had a fancy dress party. And the biggest of the girls from Derby, who was called Marie, she went to this fancy dress party in a really low-cut dress. And she won first prize for going as 2 grilled tomatoes. Well, she was annoyed about it because she'd gone as Marie Antoinette, but nobody had quite followed this. But when we flew back the next morning, all on the plane, and all the girls from Derby are all in tears. They're all pregnant, but they don't know that. And they're all in tears, and they're all peeling the skin off each other's backs like this. And they're all going, Miguel, I love that man. I love him. And the biggest of the girls, Marie, the huge one, she, of course, has brought back with her the outsized sombrero and the wicker donkey, you know. And there's nowhere to put any of them. In the end, they had to put the sombrero on the donkey, put the donkey in her seat and put her in the red luggage compartment. But it had a nice ending, because when we got back to Heathrow, I'm waiting for our luggage by the carousel, and I'm standing next to her, Betty Comstock, Betty Comstock, Betty Comstock, Betty Comstock. And I said, have you had a good time? She said, yeah. I said, have you brought anything back with you? She said, yeah. She brought some castanets. I said, oh, yes. Anything else? She said, yes, a bottle of sherry. I said, anything else? She said, yes, a small plumber. And he came round on the carousel with his strap round him saying, this belongs to Betty Comstock, Betty Comstock, Betty Comstock.

Now I'm going to finish now with a romantic ballad. Oh, before I do, sorry, I'm supposed to make an announcement. The usherettes have asked me to say they've got little collecting boxes at various points around the theatre, and if you would care to make a donation, the money doesn't go to them, it goes towards their convalescent home for knackered usherettes, which is called Mavis House, which is named after one of the usherettes, Mavis, who dropped dead one night when somebody gave her the right money for a king cone. Oh, and the other thing they said was, if you've had a nice lolly in the interval, can you please leave the lolly stick lying where it is? Because one of their little perks is they get to gather all the lolly sticks together and they wash them and they sell them to a very nice man called Mr. Barrett, and he makes houses out of them. Well, this ballad is dedicated to my deep interest in the act of physical lovemaking. It's very short. No, because when I was younger, you see, I've got a problem with sex. When I used to sleep with people, this is before I got my Holly Hobby vibrator, do you understand? That was better than the My Little Pony one. No, because I used to sleep with people. You do these silly things when you're young. I mean, I used to take pills, but I was too young. I was the only one who had to have them crushed up in jam. But my problem with sex is that I had a very unfortunate experience with my first boyfriend. He had a sex manual, but he was dyslexic. I was lying in bed and he was looking for my vinegar. That was quick. Well done. It took them 20 minutes in Manchester to get that. And in Southport, they never got it at all. We had to give out a leaflet in the end. No, but I think there's so many silly things to do with sex, really. I mean, like all those stupid things you're supposed to wear, like Dutch caps. No, because they're horrible. They are, because if they're too small, they make your ears itch. Those things you're supposed to say, like, did the earth move? No, but the wardrobe door came open.

the trolley. Let's do it. 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But he said, I can't do it. I can't do it. My heavy breathing days have gone. I'm older, feel colder. It's other things that turn me on. I'm imploring, I'm boring. Let me read this catalogue on vinyl flooring. I can't do it. I can't do it tonight. So she said, let's do it, let's do it. Have a crazy night of love. I'll strip a bear, I'll just wear stilettos and an oven glove. Don't starve a girl of a palaver. Dangle from the wardrobe in your balaclava. Let's do it, let's do it tonight. But he's in, I can't do it, I can't do it. I know I'd only get it wrong. Don't angle for me to dangle. My arms have never been that strong. Stop pouting, stop shouting. You know I pulled a muscle when I did that grouting. I can't do it.

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2: From the Sky News Centre at 7, Andy Burnham's urged world leaders to develop strict rules to rein in artificial intelligence. The Prime Minister's addressed the UN with a warning decisions about the technology are too important to be left to chance. He says Britain's ready to take the lead, but it could put him on a collision course with Donald Trump, who says fears about AI are a hoax.
3: I'm not going to stifle growth of something that will be bigger than the Industrial Revolution. Many say bigger than the Industrial Revolution or the internet itself.
2: Meanwhile, the president says UK-US relations are improving with Andy Burnham as prime minister, but Mr. Trump's made it clear at a meeting in New York that he opposes Britain's deal to hand over the Chagos Islands to Mauritius. Piers Morgan says he accepts Charles Spencer's apology for a factual error in his new memoir, but is still going to sue. The Earl wrongly stated the broadcaster was the Daily Mirror's editor when covert photos of his sister, Princess Diana, were published. But he joined the newspaper 2 years later. Mr. Morgan's called it a defamatory lie.
4: We have submitted a legal letter demanding that they withdraw this book from public sale. Every penny of any damages that I get from this, by the way, will go to the King's Trust. And the longer this book is on sale without Penguin removing it, then the higher the damages will be.
2: The mayor of Greater Manchester says she's determined to stamp out anti-Semitism after two men were arrested over a suspected terror plot. Police say it was targeting the Jewish community ahead of Yom Kippur on Sunday. Children as young as 13 have been referred to a specialist clinic for a bladder condition linked to sustained use of ketamine. The study from Alderhay NHS Foundation Trust and Lancaster University shows most patients are girls from deprived areas. And a review's urging bosses to chat to staff who are off sick. It says around 300,000 people leave their jobs because of health conditions every year. That's the latest. I'm Laura Safe.
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3: Ah, guten Morgen. Das ist Mittwoch today.
2: Really?
3: I don't know the German for today.
2: Oh, we're doing this. Today!
3: That's today!

0: You know when you go on holiday and you see a mosquito?
1: Yeah.
0: How would you get rid of it?
1: Shoo, go away, go away.
0: No, that doesn't work.
1: Or you spray something on it.
0: Well, you can spray something. Yeah. Apparently, if you play electronic dance music, something like maybe the Skrillex song, whoever he or she may be, Scary Monsters and Nice Sprites, that gets rid of mosquitoes.
1: Really?
0: Because the frequency, they don't like the frequency.
1: So if you played something like this... I'd get rid of mosquitoes, would it?
0: No. No, just chickens.

0: Do you have a special dietary requirement? Whether that is ethnic, cultural, religious, or a special diet, we can provide a range of meals suitable for your needs. We serve a full kosher menu, which has been prepared and cooked in our own kosher kitchen, fully supervised by the Manchester Beth Din. 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Suitable items are identified with an S for soft on the menu. We also have diabetic options highlighted on the menu. If you need any assistance in choosing the right meal, please ask a member of the nursing staff, who will also be happy to help you with any suggestions by contacting the catering manager.
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1: Good morning and welcome to the Northern Air Breakfast Show. It's a pleasure to have your company. That's why we get up early in the morning, isn't it?
2: So we do. We're so committed to this. We're up at 4 a.m. to get ready and prepare this show and to write our script. And we come in and we do the show. And it's so professional. And
1: we've been doing this for years. How long have we been doing this now?
2: A long time.
1: It's about 5 or 6 years now. 7 o'clock in the morning till 9 every weekday.
2: Yeah, without a break.
1: No.
2: We don't even get a cup of tea.
1: No, nothing.
2: Anyway, you know that sign for infinity?
1: It's
2: like an 8 on its side.
1: Yes, I know the one you mean, yeah.
2: It has a name.
1: Well, all these things have names.
2: It's called a lemniscate.
1: Is it?
2: Yes. I mean, it's a continuous, unbroken 8.
1: Has the percentage sign got a name? Or is it just a percentage sign?
2: No, but the and has.
1: Oh, that's an ampersand.
2: Yes.
1: Yeah.
2: There's another one. The equals sign isn't called equals.
1: Isn't it?
2: It has another name. I think it's Godfrey.
1: Oh, okay.

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0: Hello.
2: Right, here we are.
0: Here we are. Where
2: Once
0: are
2: again,
0: we?
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2: It's Phil Salter and Matt Phillips.
3: It is. Now, the word nerd.
2: Hmm.
3: Who invented it?
2: Ooh.
3: It was him.
2: Was it?
3: Think. If I say the word nerd.
2: Yeah. Oh, I know who it was. It was Dr. Zeus.
3: That's the one.
2: Yes.
3: That's him.
2: We've covered him before.
3: Yes, we have.
2: Yes. So, do

0: 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Rubinstein.
1: I was in an outdoor shopping mall in upstate New York during the summer, and I needed to find a wee room. In America, of course, they're called restrooms. But frankly, I was at the stage when I couldn't care less what they were called. Standing outside one of the booths was a father waiting for his son. Now, I know this scenario of old. It's one of the worst parts of being a good dad. You have to take your son into a public toilet. Picture the scene in your mind. Your little boy goes into the cubicle, the door closes, and you stand outside. No problem there, of course, as long as all the other cubicle doors are closed. If any of them are open, and you're standing outside not going into that vacant cubicle, you suddenly become very self-conscious. People using the facilities seem to stare at you. They don't know that you're a good dad. They've been wondering why on earth you're standing there instead of using the empty cubicle. Within about 2 seconds, you're convinced that someone is going to report you to the police as some sort of very nasty individual. To prove that there is nothing to worry about, you start to say in a very loud voice things like, "Finished yet, son?" or "Hurry up, lad, your dad is waiting." It helps a good deal if you roll your eyes in mock exasperation at the amount of time your son is taking. Well, as I entered this restroom, I looked with what I meant to be sympathy at this father, who reacted immediately. "How long are you going to take in there, son?" A voice came back from behind the partition, and I swear this is true.
2: "What makes you think you can control what's going on inside my body?"
1: The father looked at me and said, "6-year-olds. He's 6 years old." I told him his son was going to grow up to be an astronaut or a brain surgeon. Over the last few years, I've been very surprised at the number of university students of mine who've asked for help because they've become addicted to the worst sorts of material on the internet. Even adults can be disturbed and upset by some of the images out there. It goes without saying that if a young child gets access to them, the damage could be appalling. So because there really are lots of genuine, very nasty individuals to be found on the internet, make sure your kid is kept well away from them by using safeguards like passwords and anti-porn software. We can't control what goes on inside their bodies, but good dads and mums can do their best to make sure that no one nasty controls what goes on inside their minds.
0: Pause for Thought with Rabbi Y.Y. 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

0: Have you ever seen a group of hippos?
1: Probably, yeah, maybe.
0: Well, if you have seen a group of hippos, yeah. What would you call them? And I don't mean like John and Fred and Cyril.
1: Say, oh, look, there's a group of hippos.
0: Yes, you know these things that are called collective nouns?
1: Yeah.
0: So you have a parliament of owls,
1: yeah.
0: Or you have a an annoyance of politicians. Hippos.
1: Go on, no idea.
0: A bloat.
1: A bloat? A bloat.
0: A bloat of hippos.
1: Really? Well, that's because they're bloated, I guess.
0: Yes, now, have you got any phobias?
1: Oh, whoa. Not really. Well, I don't like spiders or snakes or creepy crawlers or
0: Well, I don't like
1: that.
0: Spiders.
1: I don't like beetroot, because that's disgusting.
0: Yeah, but no, that's not a phobia. You okay. Just don't like it.
1: Okay, right.
0: You wouldn't run out of the room if you saw a jar of beetroot.
1: No, maybe not.
0: Unless there was a spider on it.
1: Maybe, yeah.
0: Anyway.
1: Yeah, so yeah, no, I don't like spiders.
0: Who does? right, pognophobia.
1: Pognophobia.
0: Pognophobia is the fear of...
1: No idea.
0: Beards.
1: Really?
0: Yeah, that's why nobody used to like Noel Edmonds.
1: I mean, there's a fear of clowns. What's the fear of clowns?
0: It's called ha-ha-phobia.
1: Yeah, what's it really called?
0: No, know. It's called a fear of clowns.
1: Oh, okay.
0: There's one called triskaidekaphobia.
1: Is that the number 13?
0: It's the number 13.
1: Fear of the number 13.
0: And there is another one, coronathnetophobia. And it's I've not easy, just made
1: easy,
0: that up.
1: Easy for you to say.
0: Ba-bum.
1: Coronathetophobia.
0: Coronathetophobia.
1: Coronathanetophobia?
0: Yeah.
1: Or coronathetophobia?
0: Coronathanetophobia.
1: No idea, no.
0: And if you guess it, I'll give you £1 million.
1: Is it a fear of nets?
0: No. It's the fear of a man-made satellite falling out of the sky and landing on your head. And I swear to you, it is absolutely true, because I remember reading it.
1: Coronathanetophobia.
0: Coronathanetophobia is a fear of the fall of man-made satellites.

0: Now, here's one for you. A little factoid. You know the inventor of Pringles?
1: No.
0: And, well, nobody really knows him. It was called Frederick Bauer.
1: Okay.
0: And he developed the idea to put crisps in a can, and a can, not in America,
1: in a tube.
0: Instead of putting them in a bag, put them in the thing, in the tube, and once you pop, you just can't stop. Other crisps are available, ladies and gentlemen. You can't reach the bottom,
1: so you can't get the bottom one.
0: You can if you've got one of those small spiky can things.
1: Or you turn the thing upside down.
0: But that's got nothing to do with the point I'm actually going to make.
1: They're all flying out, don't they, as well?
0: When Frederick Bauer died, what do you think they did with his ashes?
1: They buried him in a tube of Pringles.
0: They most certainly did.
1: Brilliant.
0: They most certainly did. He was so proud of his invention that he insisted that his children stop at Walgreens on the way to the funeral home to buy the Pringles can to put his ashes in.
1: Buy one?
0: Yes.
1: Surely he could have been given a freebie.
0: Well, you would think so. But maybe they didn't want to use sour cream and onion.
1: Maybe not.
0: Or maybe he just wanted the original red one.
1: There is only one Pringles to have, isn't there?
0: Unless you like salt and vinegar when it's the blue can. Ah, now, talking of crisps, why is salt and vinegar always blue? Unless it's that big crisp manufacturer one, the one that Gary Lineker does.
1: Walkers.
0: When it's green.
1: Well, they always used to, cheese and onion used to be green in the old days. Golden Wonder, cheese and onion was green. Salt and vinegar was blue.
0: Was always blue, and Ready Salted was ready.
1: Was it red? Or
0: was red.
1: Or was Ready Salted
0: no,
1: blue?
0: No, Ready Salted was always red. Yeah. Look at Walkers, let's be honest.
1: Yeah.
0: Red for Ready Salted, blue for cheese. I've got confused now.
1: And Walkers are now remaking the old Smith's Salt and Shake.
0: They are. Now, Salt and Shake.
1: I don't salt it.
0: I don't.
1: I have them plain.
0: Oh, well, you know why.
1: Yeah.
0: Oh, you like plain food, don't you?
1: Absolutely.
0: Don't you, sir?
1: Not beetroot.
0: Oh, certainly not. Unless it's got a spider on it.

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1: Serving patients, staff and the local healthcare community. 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
2: From the Sky News Centre at 8, Andy Burnham says he wants the UK to lead the world in developing strict rules to keep artificial intelligence in check. The Prime Minister told world leaders at the UN he wants Britain to act as an honest broker, but hours earlier Donald Trump said he would resist attempts to rein in the technology. Meanwhile, a new unit's being set up to tackle Russian information warfare. Andy Burnham's told the UN a new National Centre for Information Defence will deal with online lies and deep fakes. The Prime Minister accuses Moscow of carrying out hostile online activity on an industrial scale.
3: The Kremlin spends around £1.3 billion each year on manipulating information. We're talking about an insidious campaign that reaches into people's homes and twists what they feel about their own country and community.
2: Piers Morgan's vowed to press ahead with suing Earl Spencer for comments in his memoir about Princess Diana. He wrongly stated the broadcaster was the Daily Mirror's editor when covert photos of his sister were taken. There's a warning predators are increasingly using prescription and over-the-counter medicines to spike victims. The Met Police says they've seen cases with vapes containing the drug spice, as well as high doses of everyday medication. Detective Superintendent Dan Thompson has this advice.
4: The key messages we want to get out there is for people to be aware of what the signs of spiking might be. So sudden deterioration in condition, sudden onset of things like nausea that's inconsistent with someone's normal experience when they might be having alcohol.
2: More than a third of young people killed in car crashes in Britain over the past 5 years weren't wearing a seatbelt. The AA Charitable Trust found 36% who died between 2021 and 2025 were unbelted. And Happy Bottom, Dumb Woman's Lane and Great Snoring are among the rudest place names in the UK. A survey by Asda Money also put Pratt's Bottom, North Piddle and Nicky Nacky Lane on the list. That's the latest. I'm Laura Safe.
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2: Good morning and welcome to Wednesday's The Breakfast Show with Phil Salter.
3: And Matt Phillips. I like Wednesdays.
2: Why?
3: Because it's the middle of the week.
2: Yeah. Here's something for you. My mum, who was great, but she was a bit weird.
3: Well, I would expect you to say she was great.
2: Well, I was going to say, yeah.
3: You wouldn't say my mum, who was absolutely horrendous. I hated her guts.
2: No, I love my mum. She's no longer with us, unfortunately, but she told me, not long before she died, actually, and I wish I'd made a note of this, days had colours for her. So Friday was black and Tuesday was yellow. I can't remember, but
3: what was Wednesday?
2: I don't know. But
3: green.
2: Wednesday's just
3: always green.
2: She just had this thing where, and I don't know, but I have something similar, but not with colours, but I can actually feel what a day is. Friday has a feel to it, and Wednesday has a feel to it. Tuesday definitely has a feel to it. Do you get that, or you don't have anything like that?
3: No.
2: I'm talking rubbish, am I?
3: You're talking absolute. I think the word I'm looking for is tripe.
2: Should we play a tune?
3: Go on, then.

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2: And me, Phil.
1: Now, if you're trying to... we'll just be a bit sedate for a while, and then we can be stupid! If you're trying to locate Rome on a map, if someone said, I want to go to Rome, where would you point them to?
2: Italy.
1: Would you?
2: Well, obviously, that's
1: Well, it isn't. Oh. That's the point. There's a Rome on every single continent of the world. So I think you have to be more specific. So I'd like to go to Rome, Italy. Or I'd like to go to Rome, Antarctica. Or I'd like to go to Rome, the fields.

This is Count Arthur Strong on Never Love, bloody hell. I've started again, Phil, shall I? Yeah. Hello, everybody. This is Count Arthur Strong on The Breakfast Show on Northern Air Hospital Radio. Keep taking the tablets, everybody.

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1: Good morning.
0: This is Hospital Radio. You're listening to Northern Air.
1: It's the breakfast show. Oh,
0: it is the breakfast.
1: Oh, you
0: have to interrupt. I was taking a breath.
1: Go take another one. Take it.
0: Hang on. Good morning, and welcome to the breakfast show on Northern Air. We're here from 7 till 9. I am Matt, and he is Phil. Anyway, Philip.
1: Yes, Matthew.
0: You like scrambled eggs, don't you?
1: I do. I make a good scrambled egg.
0: You don't. It's too creamy and watery.
1: No, it's not.
0: I like
1: how it
0: dry.
1: Be. Oof.
0: I mean, you typically.
1: Yeah, you like a scrambled egg. You can slice, don't you?
0: Yes. Yeah. But oof. The largest scrambled egg ever, the largest portion of scrambled egg, weighed what?
1: 2 tons.
0: No.
1: More?
0: Yes.
1: How ridiculous.
0: 3.5 tons.
1: Why?
0: Apparently, in October 2019, the Federación Nacional de Colombia made the largest scrambled eggs ever.
1: Why?
0: How many eggs did they use?
1: So it's 3.5 tons?
0: Yeah.
1: So 25,000.
0: 60,000.
1: Good grief. And what did they do with this?
0: Well, they cooked it and made scrambled eggs.
1: And then, yeah, but what did they do with the production of the scrambled eggs?
0: Well, they ate it.
1: Come on, what did they do with
0: it? What else would they do? They fed a village.
1: Really?
0: Still feeding the village now. The pan that they used to make it was 40 foot long and 13 feet wide.
1: One lot of scrambled eggs.
0: One lot of scrambled eggs, butter, milk, onion and garlic.
1: Ooh.
0: The dish wound up weighing 6,860 pounds.
1: Why would you put onion in scrambled eggs?
0: Well, I wouldn't.
1: Ooh.
0: I wouldn't. Would you? No.

0: Hello, everybody. 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
1: This is The Breakfast Show on Northern Air Hospital Radio with Phil and Matt. Hello, welcome along. It's good to have you company. I hope you're feeling a lot better today, better than you were yesterday.
2: Well, I am. I had a bit of a cough yesterday, so I'm feeling better today. Now, what's the only American state whose name is on one row on a keyboard?
1: I'm looking at a keyboard now.
2: If your wife was here...
1: Yeah.
2: I'll ask her.
1: I see what you mean. Right. I thought you meant in a row. Right. Alaska.
2: Yes. That new state that the 51st state they found in America, QWERTY.
1: I can see it here now. It's on the second row.
2: That's correct. And staying on keyboard related facts, what's the longest word you can type using only your left hand?
1: What? You can write any word?
2: No. If you're a touch typist,
1: right.
2: You use the left hand with your left hand and the right bit with your right bit.
1: The longest word, don't know.
2: It's sweater dresses.
1: Sweater dresses?
2: Yes.
1: What's a sweater dress?
2: Or tessera decades.
1: Of course.
2: Or that other word that comes up all the time in common conversation, after cataracts.
1: Of course. Is that actually a word? After cataracts?
2: Yes.
1: It's a sentence.
2: It's a word. No, after cataracts is one word.
1: Okay.
2: And it's a word you can type with only your left hand, as is that magical statement, abracadabra.

0: you really want to see, and maybe even those that you don't. What you need is my company later today, 5 o'clock here on Northern Air, for some lively chat, some great tunes, plenty of music you don't hear very often. So please, join me later, 5 o'clock, Angela Epstein, as we ease through the day together. Hope you'll be there.
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1: Isn't it strange, though, that WWW takes a lot longer to say than World Wide Web? Yet none of us say World Wide Web. That's three syllables.
0: But nobody says WWW anymore, because you don't need it, do you?
1: Not really.
0: That's been negated.
1: Some people used to say W3, which used to annoy me immensely.
0: Some people used to say WW dot and miss out, get too few W's. Or people say WWW.
1: Yeah, W. George W.

0: If you wanted to kill someone, no, that's not a great start to it.
1: Good morning, welcome to the Breakfast Show. This is Phil and Matt. Hello.
0: Hello.
1: Hello.
0: Hello.
1: Now then, welcome along.
0: Welcome along.
1: We're here till nine.
0: Are we?
1: Yeah.
0: Oh, I've got a doctor's appointment at 20 past 8.
1: It's okay, you're around the corner. You can nip off.
0: Right, anyway, but talking about that, an apple a day keeps the doctor away, doesn't it? Or so they say.
1: Yes.
0: What would happen if you ate 4 or 5 apples a day?
1: You'd need a doctor.
0: Why would you need a doctor?
1: Because you'd be poisoned with cyanide poisoning.
0: That is correct.
1: Yeah.
0: Hydrogen cyanide.
1: I'm impressed with that. I'm not.
0: Hydrogen cyanide.
1: I know there's cyanide in the pips, isn't there?
0: Yes, but it seeps.
1: Ah, right. So if you
0: seeps
1: if you,
0: by osmosis into the apple.
1: So what would happen? I assume that in apple juice or a drink of apple, it's been extracted.
0: Well, it'd be too weak.
1: Yeah.
0: So, but yes, hydrogen cyanide. So if you actually eat. Well, some people eat apple seeds. They eat the whole thing.
1: Weird people.
0: Well, it is very odd. You should spit the seeds out. Same for apricots, peach, cherry seeds. Apricots are stone, really.
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0: Car parking at the hospital can be difficult at times. There never seems to be enough spaces. We do, however, ask all visitors to the hospital who are able-bodied not to park in the spaces which are reserved for disabled persons. Please help us at the hospital to assist our disabled patients and visitors. Thank you.
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2: From the Sky News Centre at 9, Andy Burnham's told the UN Britain will lead the fight against rogue AI. The Prime Minister's urged world leaders to help adopt strict rules on artificial intelligence, warning it can't be left to chance. Just hours earlier, Donald Trump laid out his alternative view, saying he'd encourage it. Philip White, the founder of software firm Audacia, says rules are vital.
3: You've got the bad actors that are deliberately trying to do harm. But I think one of the scariest things that probably aren't necessarily getting enough attention is the big bucket of accidental bad actors, good actors that are over-empowering models without realising the potential harm they can do.
2: Meanwhile, security chiefs are setting up a new unit to tackle Russian cyber attacks and online lies. Andy Burnham's accused Moscow of an industrial-scale assault and says we've tiptoed around the issue for years. Piers Morgan says he still intends to sue Earl Spencer despite receiving an apology over claims in a new book. Princess Diana's brother admitted making a mistake when he accused the former Daily Mirror editor of publishing covertly taken photos of her. Police say predators are increasingly using over-the-counter medicines and drug-laced vapes to spike victims. Scotland Yard warns it's also seen a rise in cases at private house parties rather than in bars and clubs. Children as young as 13 have been referred to a specialist clinic for a bladder condition linked to a sustained use of ketamine. This study from Alderhay NHS Foundation Trust and Lancaster University showed the majority of patients are girls from deprived areas. Symptoms include loss of bladder control. Professor Rachel Isbar runs the clinic at Alderhay.
4: The clinic is a urology clinic, so they're there for their bladder issues. Stopping using ketamine is the only thing that will improve bladder health. We can treat symptoms, but the only thing that helps is stopping the ketamine.
2: More than 300 homes are being evacuated after a suspected unexploded World War II bomb was found in Cornwall. It was found in water near Falmouth Docks on Monday. That's the latest. I'm Laura Safe.
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Welcome to a Wednesday morning on Northern Air Hospital Radio with me, Steve Martin. We just had Peter Gabriel with Salisbury Hill. And on this day in music, back in 1957, the Crickets went to number one in America with That'll Be the Day. And in 1980, Bob Marley gave what turned out to be his final live performance. And finally, in 1978, 10cc were at number one in the UK with this one, their third and final UK chart topper. Here it is, it's 10cc with Dreadlock Holiday on Northern Air Hospital Radio.

0: Dionne Warwick there with Do You Know the Way to San Jose? I never know whether her surname is Warwick or Warwick. Because it used to be it used to be pronounced differently in the days of Piccadilly Radio 261. And also, let's carry on. A very happy birthday to my daughter Chelsea today. How old is she? 30 something. I'm only a dad. Why should I remember things like that? Talking of birthdays, apparently some of Britain's worst birthday presents include diet plans, de-icers. Someone's actually bought de-icer as a birthday present. How ridiculous. And bad romance novels. So Chelsea, if you're listening, at least I haven't bought you any of those. Still to come, we've got David Bowie, Carole King, Herman's Hermits, but up next it's the Monkees with a little bit of me and a little bit of you on Northern Air.
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Great one there from Carole King on a Wednesday. Wasn't yesterday a warm one? Today, it feels as though they've turned the thermostat down on the sun a little. And apparently, we're all clinging on to summer for as long as we can. Darker evening, coats coming back, socks indoors, and Christmas bits already appearing in the shop, and it's all signs that autumn is definitely winning. So while there's still a bit of summer left, let's take a chance on it. Here's ABBA, we'd Take a Chance on Me on a Wednesday with me, Steve Martin. If you change-

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3: I'm going to play two for the missus. Now, my Donna, who usually works on Ward I6 at North Manchester General Hospital, so hello to all the staff that's currently working hard on all the wards everywhere. And by the way, you can listen to Northern Air Hospital Radio at home as well, just as my Donna is doing now. If you've got the Alexa, just say, Alexa, play Northern Air Hospital Radio, and as if by magic, there we are, coming out of the speaker, and it sounds brilliant. Donna absolutely loves Carol Carpenter and the Carpenters. So we've got only just begun coming up for Donna, and we've also got up next Brian Poole, and there's a message in the title in this one, Donna. See if you can get me an answer before the end of the show.
4: You broke my heart because I couldn't dance. You didn't even want me around, but now I'm back to let you know that I can really shake 'em down.

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1: Before we play Frankie Valli, let's have a quick look at who's celebrating a birthday today. Julio Iglesias is 83, the Spanish singer who sold hundreds of millions of records around the world. Bruce Springsteen, the American rock legend behind songs like Born in the USA, Dancing in the Dark, Floella Benjamin, best known for to generations for viewers of Play School and Play Days. I remember that one. Yvette Fielding, a former Blue Peter presenter, I remember her as well, and later faced Most Haunted, Carl Pilkington, the funny man, is 54, Manchester-born presenter and comedian from An Idiot Abroad and The Moaning of Life. And of course, a very happy birthday to my Chelsea as well. I think she was born in 1993, which makes her 33. Oh dear, I've just told you how old she is. If it's your birthday today, many happy returns of the day. And here's Frankie Valli with Can't Take My Eyes Off You on a Wednesday on Northern Air.
2: Yo.

Before we get back to the music, here's a cracking random fact. The Statue of Liberty is estimated to be hit by lightning around 600 times a year. And here's a comparison. One UK study put your annual chances of being struck by lightning at about 1 in 1.2 million. Your chances of hitting the lotto jackpot on a single line, about 1 in 45 million. And the new mega jackpot that they brought over here, I think that's 1 in 350 million. While the Euro Millions is 140 million. So you're roughly 40 times more likely to be struck by lightning than winning the lotto jackpot. Cheery thought for a Wednesday morning. Let's get back to the music with an absolute 80s classic. It's Tapao and China in Your Hands on Northern Air Hospital Radio.

0: Last Lobos there on a Wednesday with me, Steve Martin, and I've just received a text message from my Donna, and she said, because I didn't remember how old our daughter is, and I barely remembered her birthday, she'll think about it. And the question I said was Brian Poole. The question's in the title of the tune by Brian Poole and the Tremolos. If you remember, I'll give you a clue. It was Do You Love Me? Anyway, let's carry on. What have we got next? Bill Withers with Ain't No Sunshine. And looking out into the sky, there ain't no sunshine today, but we're full of sunshine on Northern Air Hospital Radio. And don't forget, if you'd like a request, it's 0161 740 747. Or requests at northernair.org.uk. Tell us who you are, very important, where you are, what you would like, and any message that you would like us to pass on, and we'll do the rest.
1: Ain't no

0: If I'm going out on my new paddleboard, the last thing I'm taking is my phone, right? 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But mobile? My whole life's on that phone. Why would I risk losing it in the... Coast Guard, help!
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5: We're now coming to my final tune on this Wednesday morning. It's The Searchers with Needles and Pins. You can join in with this one. I do hope that you've enjoyed the tunes that me and my record player have played on this Wednesday morning. So from me, Steve Martin, have a great Wednesday. Get well soon. And if you're still in hospital tomorrow being Thursday, I'll see you then.

0: carrying out hostile online activity on an industrial scale, saying leaders have tiptoed around this for too long.
1: The Kremlin spends around £1.3 billion each year on manipulating information. We're talking about an insidious campaign that reaches into people's homes and twists what they feel about their own country and community.
0: Prescription medications and drug-laced vapes are being used to spike victims. Police say more than 2,700 related offences have been reported in the past year, with an increasing number of cases at private parties. Piers Morgan says he accepts Charles Spencer's apology for a factual error in his new memoir, but is still going to sue. The Earl wrongly stated the broadcaster was the Daily Mirror's editor when covert photos of his sister, Princess Diana, were published. In fact, he joined the newspaper 2 years later. Mr. Morgan's called it a defamatory lie.
2: We have submitted a legal letter demanding that they withdraw this book from public sale. Every penny of any damages that I get from this, by the way, will go to the King's Trust. And the longer this book is on sale without Penguin removing it, then the higher the damages will be.
0: Two men have been arrested over a suspected terror plot in Manchester targeting the Jewish community. The pair in their 30s were detained on Sunday. The mayor of Greater Manchester says she's determined to stamp out anti-Semitism. And Taylor Swift's announced a new single after sparking a wave of speculation among fans online. The singer's revealed Patient Zero will be released on Friday. That's the latest. I'm Laura Safe.
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5: And here we go again. Welcome along to the show. This is Paul Baker on the Mystery Top 40 with you for the next 60 minutes as we count down the top 40 biggest selling singles in the UK singles charts in this week in a mystery year. But what is the year? That is the question I'll be asking you throughout the show, and let's begin the numbers for you right now. Number 40 is a new entry, Christine and the Queens with Tilted. 39, Pink and Just Like Fire. Number 38 is Jonas Blue and Fast Car. 37, Major Lazer with Light It Up. At number 36, Lucas Graham with 7 Years. 35 is Selena Gomez and Kill 'Em With Kindness. At number 34, it's Alan Walker with Faded. And here is your first track.
3: 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Paul Baker with the Mystery Top 40.
5: It's a former number one. You're going to hear it right now. It's Tiny Temper and Zara Larsson. This is Girls Like.
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0: Tiny Temper and Zara Larsson. Girls Like is at number 33 on the Mystery Top 40. But what is the year? All right, let's continue those numbers. Number 32, Sigala and John Newman, Give Me Your Love. Number 31 is Zara Larsson with Lush Life, and we're going into the top 30.
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0: Number 30, We Don't Talk Anymore from Charlie Puth and Selena Gomez. Number 29, This One's For You, David Guetta and Zara Larsson. Number 28, new entry for Mo with Final Song. And number 27, DJ Snake and Bipolar Sunshine with Middle. Number 26, Work From Home from Fifth Harmony. Number 25 is Bastille with Good Grief. And here comes DNCE. This is Cake by the Ocean.
1: Number 24.

0: Number 24 on the Mystery Top 40, DNCE, Cake by the Ocean. At number 23, it's a new entry for Olly Murs, You Don't Know Love. Drake's Controller is at number 22. And at number 21, it's Designer with Panda.
1: What is the year? Paul Baker with the Mystery Top 40.
0: Into the top 20, Mike Posner, I Took a Pill in Ibiza is at number 20. And number 19, Him for the Weekend from Coldplay. Number 18 is Cheat Codes and Criss Cross with Sex. And number 17, Galantis with No Money. And number 16, Ariana Grande and Into You. And next up, it's the debut single from Dua Lipa. Here's Hotter Than Hell on the Mystery Top 40.
1: Number 15.

0: Dua Lipa, Hotter Than Hell at number 15. So you can probably work out we're not gone back too far on this week's show. But what is the year? That's the question I'll be asking all the way through the show. You'll get bored of it after a while. Number 14, it's Nash and Olivia O'Brien with I Hate You, I Love You. And number 13, Shawn Mendes with Treat You Better. Number 12, Sia and Sean Paul with Cheap Thrills. Cheap Thrills is a completely different thing. And at number 11, Send My Love to Your New Lover, Adele. We got the top 10 in just a second. First though, let's move on back to number 13. Here's Shawn Mendes, It's a Climber. This is Treat You Better.
1: Number 13.

0: Shawn Mendes at number 13 with Treat You Better. Right then, the top 10 biggest selling singles are coming up next on the Mystery Top 40.
1: Now, what is the year? Paul Baker with the Mystery Top 40. Number 10.

0: We are now into the 10 biggest selling singles from this week in our mystery year. At number 10, climbing two places, you've just had Kent Jones with Don't Mind. And going down three places from the soundtrack of Trolls is Justin Timberlake and Can't Stop the Feeling.
1: Number 9.

0: Cream Bandit and Louisa Johnson. That's Tears, a non-mover at number 8. Before that, going down 3 places to number 9, Justin Timberlake and Can't Stop the Feeling. Let's continue the countdown. We've got Calvin Harris and the first of 2 songs in the top 10 from Rihanna. Down 3 places from last week's number 4, This Is What You Came For.
1: Number 7.

0: Down three places at number 7, Calvin Harris and Rihanna, This Is What You Came For. So that was the first of two tracks for Rihanna in the top 10. Here's the second. It's also going down three places as well. This is Drake featuring Rihanna with Too Good.
1: Number 6.

0: Number 6 down 3 places, Drake and Rihanna with Too Good on the Mystery Top 40. Stand by for the top 5 biggest selling singles. There's a former number 1 coming up next. It's down 3 places from last week's number 2. It's at number 5. It's Kungs and Cooking on 3 Burners. This Girl is next.
1: Now, what is the year? Paul Baker with the Mystery Top 40. Number 5.

0: Number 5 on the Mystery Top 40. Puns and cooking on 3 burners. This girl down 3 places from last week's 2. This week's number 5. Here's a climber of 6 places for Callum Scott. And Dancing on My Own.
1: Number 4.

0: climbing six places on the Mystery Top 40. Last week it was number 10.
1: Paul Baker with the Mystery Top 40.
0: This week it's number 4, Callum Scott, Dancing on My Own. And here's a climber of 13 places for Jonas Blue.
1: Number 3.

0: climbing 13 places at number 3. From last week's 16, Jonas Blue and Perfect Strangers featuring JP Cooper on vocals. Two songs left to play then. It's between the Chainsmokers and Drake. Now, One Dance had 15 weeks at number 1 in our mystery year. But is this week one of them? The answer to that question is yes.
1: Number 2.

0: Chainsmokers climbing 5 places to number 2, Don't Let Me Down.
1: Now, what is the year? Paul Baker with the Mystery Top 40.
0: So we're going to recap the top 10 and then I'll let you know what the mystery year is. At number 10, climbing 2, Kent Jones and Don't Mind. Number 9, down 3, Justin Timberlake, Can't Stop the Feeling. Number 8, there's no change for Clean Bandit with Louisa Johnson and Tears. And at number 7, down 3 places, Calvin Harris and Rihanna, This Is What You Came For. Number 6, also down 3, Drake and Rihanna with Too Good. And number 5, also down 3, Kungs and Cooking on 3 Burners with This Girl. Climbing 6 at number 4, Callum Scott with Dancing on My Own. And at number 3, going up 13 places, Jonas Blue, JP Cooper and Perfect Strangers. Up 5 places at number 2, it's the Chainsmokers with Don't Let Me Down. And there's no change at number 1. This was his 14th week at number 1 in our mystery year. Drake and One Dance is at the top of the tree.
1: What is the year? Paul Baker with the Mystery Top 40.
0: So it's not taking you back too far. 2016 was the mystery year.
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2: From the Sky News Centre at 11, Andy Burnham's urged world leaders to develop strict rules to rein in artificial intelligence. The Prime Minister's addressed the UN with a warning decisions about the technology are too important to be left to chance. He says Britain's ready to take the lead, but it could put him on a collision course with Donald Trump, who says fears about AI are a hoax.
3: I'm not going to stifle growth of something that will be bigger than the Industrial Revolution. Many say bigger than the

0: The vessel was eventually taken to Dover. There's a warning: predators are increasingly using prescription and over-the-counter medicines and drug-laced vapes to spike victims. The Met Police says it's seen an increasing number of cases at private parties. More than 2,700 related offences have been reported in the past year. Molly Penfold was spiked in a bar. Speaking in May, she explained how it's affected her.
1: If I'm going out, I feel very anxious before going out. I never feel like I can just go to the toilet by myself anymore. I feel like I can't go up to the bar by myself anymore. And it's really affected me.
0: And Happy Bottom, Dumb Woman's Lane and Great Snoring are among the rudest place names in the UK. A survey by Asda Money also put Pratt's Bottom and North Piddle on the list. The poll suggests cheeky road names and places are put off around two-thirds of drivers. That's the latest. I'm Laura Safe.
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4: Hello there and welcome once again to my favourite song. It's the show where we've asked some well-known faces from the entertainment world to tell us what their favourite song is, so we can play it just for you. It really is an eclectic mix of songs and memories that we have for you during the next hour, so please do stay with us and see if their favourite song is your favourite song.
5: Hello, this is Kate Robbins wishing everybody in hospital a very good day to you, and I would love my favourite song to be played. And my favourite song makes me feel happy, and that's probably because it's called Happy by Pharrell Williams.

Hi guys, I'm Shane Ward, and today I'm picking one of my favourite songs of all time. That song is Too Much Heaven by the Bee Gees. I've always been a huge Bee Gees fan for as long as I can remember. The harmonies between the brothers are so heavenly. Go figure. That's why it's Too Much Heaven for me. So enjoy, take care, everybody, and stay safe. Lots of love.

Hey everyone, it's Jeremy Vine here. Oh, what a great question to choose a song. And here's one I've been listening to recently. It's really powerful, and it's one of those songs which you might have just overlooked, because it's not one of those ones where they say, this was number one in 1979. It's not in that category. So it's very reflective. It's very folky. It's Joan Baez. She had, when she was very young, an affair, love affair with Bob Dylan. And what's happened in this song is 10 years on, it's 1975 now, he's obviously called her and it's brought it all back. And she begins to describe him, the unwashed phenomenon, the original vagabond, and how her memories are diamonds and rust. So there's some beautiful things, but also just some waste there and decay. Anyway, I won't go into a lot of detail about the song because you can hear it and you just take it as you find it. But to me, it's so great. It's so original. Only she could write this about her feelings about him. And of course, it's a little insight into one of the greatest artists of the age, because Dylan is up there with Bowie and, you know, very few others are in that pantheon. So I hope you enjoy this song, and you may be listening to this in your hospital bed, so I'm conscious that this is probably not the greatest time of your life if you just had an operation or you've been unwell. So I hope you're getting better, and also shout out to any NHS staff who are listening to this. Thank you for everything you do. Thank you for the care you gave my dad in 2018 when he was dying. Can't fault it, and I hope that you feel you're supported, because you are. All right, this beautiful song.

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1: Hi, my name is Sue Holderness. You may know me as Marlene from Only Fools and Horses. And I've been asked to tell you what is my favourite song, which of course is difficult because I have many favourite songs. But there is one that features rather more largely in my life than any other, and that is Somewhere Over the Rainbow, sung by Eva Cassidy. The first time I heard this version, I just thought it was beautiful. It made me cry, but not sad tears, happy tears. It's filled with love and compassion and optimism, and I just think her voice is so beautiful. It's a good voice for my range. I sing it in my dressing room whenever I'm about to go on stage. I use it as a warm-up, and it always fills me with happiness, and it tends to take away the fear, which we often get when about to go on stage. The older we get, the more scary it becomes. But this song just, I hope, will bring a message of love and compassion and hope to you all. Somewhere over the rainbow, skies are blue, and the dreams that you dare to dream really do come true. I hope all your dreams will come true. I send you my love.

Hi, everybody. This is actor and writer Steve Pemberton. The song that I've requested to be played for you today is Piano Man by Billy Joel. I absolutely love Billy Joel. He's one of my all-time favourite singer-songwriters. He wrote this song in 1973, and it's all about his experiences playing piano in a bar in Los Angeles. I used to sing it on karaoke in Benidorm whenever we went out after filming, and I used to get the audience to wave their hands in the air during the chorus, which you're very welcome to do. So I hope you enjoy the song, and the very best to all of you during your stay in hospital. Hope you feel well and get better soon. Here's Billy Joel and Piano Man.

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3: Welcome back to My Favourite Song. It's the show where we've asked a whole bunch of celebs to tell us about their favourite song so they can share it with you. Coming up, more hits and memories as we enjoy My Favourite Song. And first up in this half of the show, football manager extraordinaire Harry Redknapp shares his favourite song. Harry?
4: My favourite song is Gladys Knight, the best thing that ever happened to me. The words say it all for me. I love that song. But I'd like to wish all you patients in hospitals all over the country, I wish you well and a speedy recovery, and stay strong and get well.

Hi, it's Ted Robbins here, and wishing you all the best if you're laid up in hospital at the moment. Hope you're feeling well and fine and dandy, and God bless all the NHS as well. Everybody working hard together. I know the feeling. My favourite song is The Beatles and Penny Lane, partly because I'm sort of related to Paul McCartney. My mum and Paul were first cousins. I don't go on about it because he hardly ever mentions me. But Penny Lane brings back great memories of growing up in Liverpool. So I hope you're feeling well really soon, and lots of love to you, and enjoy this one. Cheers, folks.

Hello, my name is Maxine Peake and I sometimes do a little bit of that there acting. I just want to say hello to everybody who's in hospital. I'm sending you lots and lots of love. Hope you all get well soonish or within the time that you're supposed to get soon. I don't really know what to say. You must be in there for a myriad of reasons, but I'm sending you loads of love and a big virtual hug. And I'm going to inform you of my favourite track, which is The Four Horsemen by Aphrodite's Child. It's Demis Roussos as you've never seen him before. Anyway, lots and lots of love. See you on the other side. Bye.

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1: Hello, this is Robert Bathurst, and I've been asked to nominate my favourite song for you today. And, well, this is my favourite song in this minute, maybe for the next 5 minutes. So before I change my mind, here goes. It's by the band Half Man, Half Biscuit. And if you've got time on your hands, and you might have, look up the HMHB Lyrics Project, put on your headphones, and block out the clatter of ward life by listening to and reading the funny, poetic, I think quite brilliant lyrics by the lead singer Nigel Blackwell. And here's a beautiful, sympathetic song about having a tricky, curmudgeonly neighbour who won't accept any help he's offered. It's got a long title. It's called Man of Constant Sorrow and a Garage in Constant Use. And my best wishes to you all.

Hello, you lovely lot. It's Jodie Prenger here with my favourite song. My favourite song is D-I-S-C-O by Ottowan. Oh, I love this song. My auntie Olga used to stand me on a table and we used to dance away to this when I was a kid. Oh, happy memories, I tell you. Well, listen, enjoy, and sending you all lots of get well wishes and lots of love. All right, ta-ra, guys.

0: Well, that's just about all we have time for now. I hope you've enjoyed our celebrities telling us about their favourite song, and I wonder whether we've played a favourite song of yours in the last hour. Matthew Rolland from Hospital Radio Reading was responsible for getting all of our celebrities involved in today's show, so thanks to him for all his hard work in making that happen. I'm Richard Smith saying thank you so much for listening to this edition of My Favourite Song, and we look forward to your company again very soon. And as we just have time left for one more, who's our final guest on the show today?
1: Hi, this is Tony Hadley on Hospital Radio, and a big hello to all the nurse staff and of course all the patients across the hospitals of the UK. Now, I've been asked, this is a very unusual question actually, what is my all-time favourite song? Now, with all the wonderful songs that there are, the artists, wow, what do you choose? But do you know what? I'm going to stick my neck out and I'm going to choose a song by Frank Sinatra. Now, this is a song that I've only sung in recent years. I think you have to have experienced all the ups and downs of life, and you've got to be of a certain age to be able to sing this song convincingly and with depth. And the song I've chosen for Hospital Radio is My Way by Frank Sinatra. I love this song. I get very emotional every time I sing it on stage. Absolutely amazing. And wishing everybody around the UK and the hospitals, all the staff and the patients and everybody, wishing you all very well. Lots of love from me. Take care. Bye-bye.

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2: From the Sky News Centre at midday, Andy Burnham's told the UN Britain will lead the fight against rogue AI. The Prime Minister's urged world leaders to help adopt strict rules on artificial intelligence, warning it can't be left to chance. Just hours earlier, Donald Trump laid out his alternative view, saying he'd encourage it, not rein it in. Philip White, the founder of software firm Audacia, says rules are vital.
3: You've got the bad actors that are deliberately trying to do harm. But I think one of the scariest things that probably aren't necessarily getting enough attention is the big bucket of accidental bad actors, good actors that are over-empowering models without realising the potential harm they can do.
2: Meanwhile, the PM's told world leaders a new unit will deal with online lies and deep fakes from Russia. He's accusing Moscow of carrying out hostile online activity on an industrial scale. Six people have been arrested after a group of protesters gathered in Hampshire ahead of an expected arrival of a boat carrying migrants. It was thought the vessel, with 51 people on board, would be taken to Gosport, but the boat headed along the coast to Dover instead. Our correspondent Dan

0: will be a blow to the government's ambitions ahead of next month's budget. And John Lewis has opened its Christmas shop with 13 weeks to go until the big day. The department store says charity festive card searches are up 75% on last year. That's the latest. I'm Laura Safe.
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From their stint on the ABC Dunhill label in the early 70s, the Four Tops with Sweet Understanding Love. Kicking off an hour of soul and disco with me, Colin Daffan, this Wednesday lunchtime here on Northern Air. Hope you're well. Coming up between now and 1 o'clock, we've got tracks from the likes of Whitney Houston, Five Star, High Tension, and Otis Redding. But next up, it's Stevie Wonder, and from his album Songs in the Key of Life, it's Village Ghetto Land.

The performer who became a Motown star by default when his Riktik label was taken over by Berry Gordy. That was Edwin Starr and his signature hit, War. And before that, Whitney Houston with a transatlantic chart topper, I Wanna Dance With Somebody. Next up on the Soul and Disco, well, we had the song War, now it's the group War, the band formed by Eric Burdon after he left the Animals back in the late 60s. This is from a bit later on in their career, from 1978 to be precise. It's Galaxy.

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Pearson Siblings 5-star there with their biggest hit, Rain or Shine, from 1986. And before that, from exactly a decade earlier, we heard Diana Ross with the second of two US Billboard Hot 100 number ones she had that year, Love Hangover. You're listening to me, Colin Deffen, with the Soul and Disco Hour here on Northern Air. Up next, it's Dan Hartman and a song that was successfully revived by Take That and Lulu in the 90s. This is Relight My Fire.

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Chocobo there with I Can Understand It, and before that Brit Funk Pioneers High Tension with British Hustle from 1978. It's just coming up towards 18 minutes to 1 o'clock here on Northern Air. Next, it's Katie and the Sunshine Band with Keep It Coming.

The legendary Otis Redding there with his take on the Rolling Stones, I Can't Get No Satisfaction. And before that, well, we heard the Four Tops at the top of the show, and that's another one of their tracks there, covered by studio band the San Remo Strings with the instrumental version of Reach Out, I'll Be There. Next up, it's Disco Outfit Silver Convention, and a track that, well, it only just grazed the top 30 here in the UK, was number one in the States from 1975, Fly Robin Fly.

On average, we consume about 9 grams, that's 2 teaspoonfuls of salt per day. About 2/3 of this is added by manufacturers when the food is processed. The remainder is added at home during cooking or at the table. Only a small amount is naturally present in food. We only need about 6 grams of salt each day, so most of us eat more salt than we actually need. Eating too much salt can lead to high blood pressure. This in turn can cause heart disease, strokes, and kidney disease. Here are a few tips for reducing salt. 1. Use less in cooking. 2. Taste food before adding salt. 3. Reduce salty snacks such as crisps and salted nuts. 4. When buying tinned vegetables, choose ones with no added salt. At first, you might miss the taste of salt, but you'll soon get used to it.

R&B legend Ray Charles there with Hallelujah, I Love Her So. And that's about your lot for this Soul and Disco Hour. Hope you've enjoyed the selection of songs that we've had since 12. The number one's at 1, follow next. And then Phil Salters with you from 2 o'clock with an hour of 70s. I'm back tomorrow from 12 with an hour of 80s. But take us to the news now. It's Tammy Terrell and This Old Heart of Mine. See you soon.

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2: From the Sky News Centre at 1, Andy Burnham says he wants the UK to lead the world in developing strict rules to keep artificial intelligence in check. The Prime Minister told world leaders at the UN he wants Britain to act as an honest broker, but his speech came hours after Donald Trump said he would resist attempts to rein in the technology. Defence Secretary Wes Streeting says action is needed.
3: This is an industrial revolution at a pace and scale we've never seen before. It has extraordinary potential for the betterment of humanity, but it also has potential, as some of the biggest brains and titans in tech have warned us, to be a weapon of mass destruction.
2: Six people have been arrested after anti-migrant protesters gathered in Hampshire believing a small boat was due to arrive. Hundreds of activists were in Gosport, but the vessel was intercepted and taken to Dover. The number of deaths from drug use in Scotland rose by 11% last year, with over 1,100 lives lost. The drugs ministers raised concerns about the impact of an increasingly toxic and unpredictable substance supply. Two inmates have denied attempting to kill the father of murdered schoolgirl Sara Sharif in prison. Stephen Sansom and Adam Watson are accused of attacking Irfan Sharif at Belmarsh on New Year's Day last year. Children as young as 13 have been referred to a specialist clinic for a bladder condition linked to sustained use of ketamine. The study from Alderhay NHS Foundation Trust and Lancaster University showed the majority of patients are girls from deprived areas. Symptoms include loss of bladder control. Professor Rachel Isbers from Alderhay.
4: The clinic is a urology clinic, so they're there for their bladder issues. Stopping using ketamine is the

0: one of the best ways to stay healthy is to exercise on a regular basis. Walking is a fine form of exercise and can normally fit into everyday routine. Use the stairs rather than the lifts or escalators, or even cycle instead of standing in a bus queue or sitting in a traffic jam. Walking is just one of the ways to healthier living.
1: Number one's at one.
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0: Regular exercise is an excellent way of looking after your heart, and believe it or not, it doesn't have to be hard work. The most complete all-round form of exercise is swimming. It's particularly good for people with joint problems as the water supports the body. It's a good idea to try a variety of strokes so that different muscle groups are actually exercised, but swimming is just one of the ways to healthier living.
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2: From the Sky News Centre at 2. Andy Burnham could be on course to clash with Donald Trump on AI. The Prime Minister wants strict rules to rein in artificial intelligence, whereas the US President's told the UN fears over the technology are a hoax. Philip White, the founder of software firm Audacia, says rules are vital.
3: You've got the bad actors that are deliberately trying to do harm. But I think one of the scariest things that probably aren't necessarily getting enough attention is the big bucket of accidental bad actors, good actors that are over-empowering models without realising the potential harm they can do.
2: Scotland's once again got the worst rate of drug deaths in Europe. Figures from the National Records of Scotland show more than 1,100 people died because of substance use in 2025. Six people have been arrested after a group of protesters gathered in Hampshire ahead of an expected arrival of a boat carrying migrants. It was thought the vessel with 51 people on board would be taken to Gosport, but the boat headed along the coast to Dover instead. Our correspondent Dan Whitehead's in Portsmouth.
4: Question is, was it a tactic by authorities to allow Danny Tomo to rally his group of protesters to gather in Gosport and then at the last moment head up the coast? The RNLI's boats, their trackers were turned off some hours before they actually reached the migrant vessel, as was the Border Force vessel.
2: A mass shooting at a house party in South Africa has killed 11 people. Police say three perpetrators entered and opened fire at a property around 19 miles south of the city of Durban. Prescription medications and drug-laced vapes are being used to spike victims. Police say more than 2,700 related offences have been reported in the past year. Legal & General expects to cut around 1,000 jobs by the middle of next year. It's understood the move will affect about a tenth of its total workforce. And Oasis have announced extra shows for their upcoming tour. They include two more gigs at Nebworth. That's the latest. I'm Faye De Silva.
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5 past 2 on a Wednesday afternoon, and it's Phil Salter here till 3 o'clock with the 70s Hour. Classic tune starting off with the Bay City Rollers, hardly classic. Remember, sha-la-la-la-la, on this hour, you're going to hear music, hello, you're going to hear music from the Doobie Brothers, Stevie Wonder, Yellow Dog, yes, Yellow Dog, that's you, is it? Paul McCartney, The Move, Shirley Bassey, and the Beach Boys, all coming up between now and 3.

It's the 70s hour on Northern Air for a Wednesday afternoon, playing songs you don't hear on the radio very often or ever. Driver's Seat, Sniffing the Tears, and it was Donna Summer and Last Dance before that with Melba Moore, starting off the three in a row. This is it. It's Phil Till 3, music from the Jackson 5 on the way, Sweet and Mac and Katie Kassoon all coming between now and 3. But here's a track from the album The Captain and Me. It's the Doobie Brothers. It's China Grove on Northern Air.

It's the 70s hour on Northern Air for this Wednesday afternoon. Phil Salter here till 3 o'clock. And that's Yellow Dog, a song that wasn't a very big hit. I don't think it was a hit at all. Didn't make the top 40. Think called Little Gods. Before that, from the album Songs in the Key of Life from 1976, it was Stevie Wonder and Pastime Paradise. And China Grove from the Doobie Brothers from their wonderful album The Captain and Me. Are the Mover on the way, says The Sweet, and Tavares, all coming between now and 3. And here's the Jackson 5.

Great song, not heard that for ages. Rare Bird, I think, called Sympathy. Before that, Paul McCartney, a track from his album McCartney, and a thing called Every Night, and the Jackson 5, and a thing called The Love You Save. I'm here till 3 o'clock this afternoon. We've got Ken at 4 o'clock, Richard Smith with the A to Z of Pop, and at 5, it's Angela Epstein. Stuff going on this afternoon right here on Northern Air. In the meantime, between now and 3, it's the 70s hour on Northern Air with The Move.

week, Ballroom Blitz on Northern Air's 70s Hour for this Wednesday afternoon. Phil here till 3, and I'm back again tonight. Hope you'll join me for the rock show between 8 and 9 right here. I've got some great stuff to play you then as well. But in the meantime, the 70s Hour continues with the Beach Boys.

0: Mac and Katie Kassoon on the 70s Hour, Like a Butterfly. Before that, the Beach Boys and California Saga, California. It's Northern Air, it's the 70s Hour till 3, and the music continues with Shirley Bassey.
1: Diamonds are forever. They are all I need to please me. They can stimulate and tease.

tune from Tavares, and that's The Ghost of Love. Before that, Bill Withers and Lean On Me and Shirley Bassey, Diamonds Are Forever. That's it for me for today. Back tomorrow afternoon with an hour of 60s between 2 and 3. Or join me tonight for The Rock Show between 8 and 9 right here on Northern Air. Ken's on the way after the news at 3. And to take us there, an all-time classic from The Jam. This is Down in the Tube Station at Midnight.

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2: From the Sky News Centre at 3, Andy Burnham says he wants the UK to lead the world in developing strict rules to keep artificial intelligence in check. The Prime Minister told world leaders at the UN he wants Britain to act as an honest broker. But his speech came hours after Donald Trump said he would resist attempts to rein in the technology. Defence Secretary Wes Streeting says action's needed.
3: This is an industrial revolution at a pace and scale we've never seen before. It has extraordinary potential for the betterment of humanity, but it also has potential, as some of the biggest brains and titans in tech have warned us, to be a weapon of mass destruction.
2: Two RAF pilots are being treated for suspected minor injuries after ejecting from their training aircraft in North Wales. Emergency services and personnel are at the scene on Anglesey. Deaths related to illicit drugs rose by 11% in Scotland last year as the country struggles to tackle the worst fatality rate in Europe. Figures from the National Records of Scotland show the number increased to 1,133. Niamh Nick-Dade is a professor of forensic science at the University of Dundee.
4: A lot of it is to do with the demographics in Scotland. There's a lot of deprivation in Scotland, poverty, and there are other factors that will feed into this. So it's not an easy issue to resolve.
2: Two inmates have denied attempting to kill the father of a murdered schoolgirl, Sara Sharif, in prison. Stephen Sansom and Adam Watson are accused of attacking Irfan Sharif at Belmarsh on New Year's Day last year. Police have arrested six people after anti-migrant protesters gathered at a marina in Hampshire. The group believed a small boat was due to arrive in Gosport, but it actually landed in Dover. And Pratt's Bottom, Dumb Woman's Lane and North Piddle have featured on a list of places with the rudest names. A survey suggests cheeky roadsides put off around two-thirds of drivers. That's the latest. I'm Fada Silver.
0: 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Music, chat and information to help you during your stay in hospital.
1: Ken Anton.
0: Here. On Northern Air.
5: And now it's time for an hour of snippets with Ken and Kiva.
1: Ken Anton. Music, chat and information to help you during your stay in hospital.
5: Yes, indeed, that's what it is. We're here for the next hour to bring you some good music. Well, a lot of good music, actually, and snippets of information, sometimes about the music, sometimes not about the music. 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Kiva's with me, and the more points you get,
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0: 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Perfect. Elvis Costello getting us started in this hour on Snippets on your favourite radio station, hospital radio. We're here to make your stay in hospital that little bit better.
1: Yes, and I've got a little bit of useless information I'd just like to share.
0: Go on then.
1: So, Venus is the only planet to spin clockwise, and it travels around the sun once every 225 Earth days, but it rotates clockwise once every 243 days. That's fair.
0: I can't say I'd noticed. I don't just sort of stare up and say, oh, look, that one's rotating clockwise.
1: It's the 243rd day. There we go, clockwise. But yeah, anyway, moving on to our featured artist.
0: So clockwise leads us very nicely onto the title of our first track, doesn't it?
1: Oh, it does, doesn't it? Like clockwork. So if that didn't give it away, our featured artist for tonight is the Boomtown Rats. And this next song that we're just about to play for you was actually part of their 1978 album, A Tonic for the Troops. And it had three hit singles, this being one of them.

0: TikTok. That was the Boomtown Rats with Like Clockwork.
1: It's got a familiar ring to it at the end there, isn't it?
0: It does. What song is it? Is it a Gwen Stefani? TikTok, TikTok, what you waiting? Or is it Madonna? And it's Gwen Stefani, isn't it?
1: There are so many songs.
0: What you waiting, what you waiting, what you waiting for?
1: Do I have to pay additional royalties for your singing on this program?
0: Oh, I don't know. I hope not. We'll have to edit it out. So if you're listening live, then you get to keep it. But I don't know. I don't know how that works. Anyway, I'm pretty sure that was a Gwen Stefani song. But anyway, moving on. I've got another bit of useless information to give you. So did you know that nutmeg is a hallucinogen? So it contains myristicin, and it's a natural compound that has mind-altering effects. But obviously, you don't want to be eating loads of nutmeg. I don't think that would be very nice.
1: You're disappointing me now. I always thought nutmeg was the squirrel. You know, squirrel nutmeg.
0: No.
1: Wait, from what? The children's tales.
0: No.
1: Oh, well. Just shattered my childhood here, you are. Talking of shattering, please don't shatter your mirror. There's two mirrors here. This is Dollar. And you're listening to your favourite hospital radio station. This is Snippets with Ken and Kiva entertaining you.

0: that dollar. Yeah, that would be good if you had a concert with dollar and 50 cent, and they only charge you $1.45 to get in because Nickelback was there as well.
1: Wow. Did you know what? That was actually quite impressive. So impressive that I didn't laugh because of how wild I was by that joke.
0: It is wild, certainly, isn't it?
1: It's sorry. Wild. Anyway, moving on. So,
0: yes, move on, please.
1: I have another random fact. I'm full of random facts right now. What's going on? So in 2014, I'm sure you might already know this, but there was a Tinder match in Antarctica. So there was two research scientists and they were working there in one of the most remote, well, if not the most remote part of the world. And they matched on Tinder in
0: very
1: Antarctica.
0: Good. How? And I by think location, was it?
1: Yeah. And they were camping a 45-minute helicopter ride away from each other. How? How crazy!
0: That's absolutely, anyway. Absolutely. well, it's only 45 minutes taking the bus across Liverpool. Did you know that John Lennon and George Harrison once got a bus across Liverpool to visit a man who could teach them the chord B7?
1: I think my brother told me about that story.
0: Yeah.
1: Before the internet, people were running around to each other's houses, showing how to play different chords.
0: Yeah, just jump on a bus, go and visit somebody. Here's another. Talking of Liverpool, here's another one. I wonder how many Liverpudlians are listening. Liverpudlians buy three times as many false eyelashes as the national average. I presume they're talking about Liverpudlian women.
1: Yes. That wouldn't surprise me. I lived there for 3 years and the women are very proud of how they look. It's always a good night out. Everyone's put a lot of effort into their appearance. So
0: flashing
1: that does
0: their,
1: not
0: their,
1: surprise, me,
0: their
1: surprise me. Yeah, their eyelashes, their big, luscious lashes.
0: Just as anyway. Well, this is radio, really.
1: Yeah.
0: Talking of a Liverpudlian lady who potentially had false eyelashes, here's Cilla Black.

0: That's Cilla Black. She started working in the cloakroom in the Cavern Club in Liverpool, spotted by the Beatles and was told to get up on the stage and sing, and she did. Cilla Black, and she was surrounding herself with sorrow.
1: That's amazing, absolutely amazing. And that song spent 12 weeks on the UK singles chart. It peaked at number 3, and not only did it peak at number 3, but it reached number 5 on the Irish singles, number 5 in New Zealand, number 5 in Poland, number 6 in Singapore, and number 22 on Australia's Go Set chart. So people really like this song.
0: People went out and bought that one.
1: Mm-hmm. Absolutely. I liked it. That was a good song.
0: It's a good song.
1: Good song. It's
0: a good
1: song.
0: Well, it's time for an even better song and a time to potentially win hospital radio loyalty points. And
1: yes,
0: remember,
1: the more
0: points you get,
1: the more you have, because it's just for fun. We just like to have fun, don't we, Ken?
0: Yeah. It gives you that sort of self-smug satisfaction of knowing the answers.
1: Exactly.
0: But what are the questions?
1: Ah, yes, what are the questions? So, we're playing time after time right now, so we're going to have a song.
0: I know we're not. We're playing a song in foreign language.
1: Oh, a song in a foreign language. Oh, so here we just got too many games that even I'm getting muddled up. So, yeah, we're going to have a song in a foreign language. So, you have to guess the name of the artist, guess the name of the language, the name of the title, any information regarding its chart position, the year it was released. The more points you have, the better.
0: Yeah.
1: Indeed. It's just for fun, but yeah.
0: Yeah, and you have to do the actions on this one. And I'm going to dedicate this one to my colleague at Bridge FM, Clifford, because Clifford enjoys this particular version of this song.
1: Woo!

0: I think he's giving the title away there.
1: Yeah, I think so too. I mean, it's the only thing that I understood that was in the language that we're speaking on the show right now.
0: Mm-hmm. But what was the language? The song in a foreign language, what was that language?
1: So the language was Japanese. It was Japanese.
0: It was indeed, yes.
1: Yes, it was. And that's all that I know. That's all that I've got to say. It was YMCA. It was sung in Japanese. Me and Ken aren't actually too sure. What were the two names that were that stuck on?
0: Well, the information we consulted suggested George Lam or Lam Wu, which might be the same person.
1: Yep. We're not too sure.
0: Given that he may have a Western given name, but...
1: Mm-hmm. We're not too sure when it was released as well. So the thing is, me and Ken are creating these games for you.
0: And we haven't don't a clue either.
1: So,
0: answers, please, in a plain brown envelope. Yeah.
1: So if you've got any points, even if it was just the one, triple it, because this was a really, really hard round, I think. One of the harder ones we've done. So, and if you didn't get any right, that's fine as well.
0: And if you did the actions in Japanese, then award yourself an extra point.
1: Yeah, an extra 10 points.
0: That would be a good idea, yeah. Well, if you didn't do the actions to that one, you might want to do the actions to this one. Here's Teiko.

0: I'm sure you've probably not heard, putting it on the Ritz, in that guise already, unless you've heard that particular song before.
1: I've never heard of that song before, and I loved it. I absolutely loved it. I've just added it to my Hospital Radio Favourites playlist on Spotify.
0: And it got to number 4 in 1983 in America, and also got into the top 5 in Norway, amongst other places.
1: Not surprised.
0: And it was by Teco. Teco Okers, who was born in 1955 in Indonesia, although he's Dutch. It's a truly international record, folks. Yes, you're listening to Snippets with Ken and Kiva. What can we say after that one?
1: So I'm going to throw in a bit of useless information. Just, why not switch it up a little bit?
0: Yeah, come on, we need information. So, useless.
1: So a chef's hat has 100 pleats. I feel like we've shared this before. So apparently it's meant to represent the 100 ways you can cook an egg. And how many ways do you know how to cook an egg?
0: You boil it, scramble it, fry it, omelette it.
1: Yeah, omelette it.
0: What else?
1: Poach it.
0: You could poach it, but only when the gamekeeper is not looking.
1: Oh, you can pickle it.
0: You could pickle it, yes. Pickled egg in water glass. ask your granny about pickled eggs in water glass.
1: I'll ask my granny. Oh, that sounds a bit minging, I'm not going to lie. Pickled egg in a water glass. So what? Anyway, we're missing a
0: water
1: 94.
0: Glass is a preservative that was used in days of yore, as they say.
1: To pickle eggs.
0: I feel we're getting into a bit of a pickle here, so it's time to play some music. Tavares is saying don't take away the music, but please do take away the chat in between the records.

0: go on, take the music. We give it to you free of charge here on your favourite hospital radio station just to entertain you during your stay in hospital. That was Tavares. Don't take it away. Well, we have to, because it's now time for a second track from the featured artist in this hour.
1: Yes. So the featured artist, so me and Ken weren't actually too sure if I told you the name of the band. So it was the Boomtown Rats, by the way, in case I didn't make that clear.
0: Okay.
1: But yeah, here's another song by them. The name is Rat Trap.

0: and we've been...
1: Rat Trap by our featured artist, the Boomtown Rats. And that song actually became the first rock song by an Irish band to reach number one in the UK. And it was also the first new wave song to claim the number one spot. And I've just added it to my Hospital Radio Favourites playlist. There's been quite a few songs I've added to my Favourites playlist. Because we're only
2: playing the best
1: songs.
2: Several thousand tracks. Actually.
1: I know. It's like an hour and 37 minutes long now. But that's just because me and Ken only bring you the best music.
2: Well, that's true. That's true. Mm-hmm. And we will bring one more track from the Boomtown Rats before the end of this very hour.
1: Mm-hmm. Yes, we will. And I think they've been a really good featured band. The good music.
2: Yeah, we've got another one from them. However, the next one is rather interesting. The band is the Surfaris, and if you're on a surfboard and you fall off painfully, then they have a word for it. What's that word?
1: It says wipeout.
3: Wipeout.
2: Here's the Surfaris. This is an instrumental track, so we can talk as long as we like, but I'm going to let you listen to it.

0: Well, there we go. Yeah, Akiva singing along to that one. It's an instrumental track. It's got a lot of drumming and, it's good. They're an American surf rock band formed in Glendora, California in 1962. And they released a single called Surfer Joe. And this one was on the B-side. And the radio DJs turned the single over, played the B-side, and this one became a hit.
1: Mm-hmm. So now we're going to play a little game, another game to get more hospital points.
0: Hospital radio loyalty points.
1: There we go. I stumbled over my words. So we're going to play time after time. So this game is, we're going to have one song. We're going to play the original, then a cover version. So you have to guess the name of the song, who sang the original, the year it was released, the chart position, and then the same again for the cover artist. And then Ken's done a really nice little join in the middle. So if you can
0: nice
1: spot the join,
0: maybe,
1: yeah,
0: maybe.
1: It might be a really poor join, but if you can pick up on that as well, then that's an extra point for you. Good luck.
0: Okay, two versions of the same song, the cover version followed by the original.

0: There we go. That was our time after time. Did you spot the join?
1: I did, yes.
0: Yes, yes, yes.
1: Very similar songs, but different sounding vocalists.
0: Mm-hmm. A really, really lovely song, we were just saying. It's a good feel, the kind of song you put on if you want to have a lazy day. So, points at the ready. Yep. So the original was done by Seals and Crofts. It was released in 1972. It reached number 6 on the Billboard Hot 100 chart in the US, and it was ranked number 13 in the Rolling Stones Best Summer Songs of All Time in 2013.
1: Mm-hmm.
0: And then our cover version was released in 1974. Issued also on their 1973 album. Anyway, it reached number 60 on the pop chart and number 10 on the R&B chart. And listen to this, it was actually also featured in season 8, episode 18 of The Blacklist, and also in a 2014 episode of Scandal. So yeah, people really like this song.
1: Precision here, how many minutes into the film was that then?
0: 43 minutes, 62 seconds. That doesn't make
1: that doesn't make
0: 62
1: sense.
0: 62 seconds. Okay, 44 minutes.
1: Do you know, Kiva can't count. There are three types of mathematicians, those that can count and those that can't.
0: And Kiva. Anyway, points if you got any of this.
1: So
0: right.
1: All that information, if you knew even a smidgen of a snippet of information, award yourself a hospital radio loyalty point, because the more points you get,
0: the more you have, and it's just for fun. It's just a good banter.
1: Yeah, so the Isley Brothers, a band of five brothers and a brother-in-law, and Seals and Crofts. I always thought that Seals and Crofts was one of these sort of dreamy Highland scenes on a faraway Hebridean island, but actually it's two guys... two guys from California, Jim Seals and Dash Crofts, and they wrote the song as well.
0: Lovely. Mm. I think we're spoiling you with so much information tonight.
1: Yeah, let's move on to our Jukebox Jury track. This is a track that you probably haven't heard before, I'm going to play it for your interest and education, and at the end you have to tell me, what did you think of it? Did you like the track? Would you give it marks out of 10? How many marks out of 10 would you add it to your hospital radio playlist, or would you say, oh my goodness? So it is a song by Peter Chincotti, who is a singer-songwriter, writes a lot of his own music, also sings other people's music. And from his album, it must have been about the year 2004, I think it would have been. The album was Angel Town. And this is, I think it's my favourite track from the album. It's called Make It Out Alive. Listen to the lyrics. Interesting story.

0: from the album Angel Town, that's Peter Chincotti and Make It Out Alive. Well, did that song make it out into your recommendation of music, or would you conceal it at the bottom, hide it under the bed? I'm not going to play that one again. Marks out of 10. Let's see what Kiva thought of it.
1: I liked it. I'm going to give it an 8 out of 10.
0: 8 out of 10.
1: I think I wanted like a bit more of like a... because Ken was saying that it's got kind of a sense of urgency. I wanted maybe like a big bridge or like a big drop, maybe an instrumental. But I really enjoyed it. But
0: the lyrics were too good to have time for an instrumental.
1: Yeah, I suppose so. Yeah, so maybe a nine.
0: Nine, okay.
1: I do like a little instrumental, you know, when you don't need to sing. It's just all about the dancing, getting your moves out.
0: Just take a bit of a rest in the middle. Yeah.
1: Yeah.
0: Yeah. And,
1: but no, good song. I like it.
0: That was Peter Chincotti, Make It Out Alive. Well, finally, we've got round to our final track from our featured band.
1: Woo! Yeah, so the final track from the featured band, which is the Boomtown Rats, is I Don't Like Mondays. And I really don't like Mondays. Do you like Mondays, Ken?
0: I like this song. It reminds me of summer 1979.
1: Oh, I was not born yet.
0: Okay, let's move on swiftly and listen to our final track in this hour from a featured band, the Boomtown Rats. Here you go.

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2: From the Sky News Centre at 4. The Prime Minister's warning threats to international relations will multiply as he calls on world leaders to rise to the moment and fight against rogue AI systems. His message is at odds with President Trump's insistence that he doesn't want to rein the technology in. Meanwhile, the Duke of Sussex has warned AI is learning how to enter our relationships. Prince Harry says the problem's becoming much bigger than social media.
3: It's the same playbook that built the last crisis. Only now the technology is more persuasive, more intimate, and more powerful. AI, it doesn't just want your attention, it wants your attachment.
2: Elsewhere, Iran's president says his people have been victims of terrorism during a speech at the UN General Assembly.
4: They martyred, assassinated our scientists, our men, women and children. Innocent children whom in truth had committed no crimes. Those who are terrorists describe us as such.
2: Masoud Pezeshkian told delegates Iran's military power is defensive and they want to develop nuclear energy, not a bomb. A member of the US team was seen walking out at the start of his address in New York. Two RAF pilots have suffered suspected minor injuries after ejecting from their training aircraft on Anglesey. Emergency crews are at the scene. There's been an 11% rise in the number of drug-related deaths in Scotland since last year. Figures show the country has the worst fatality rates in Europe. A man's denied sending a racially offensive message to England footballer Jess Carter. Aryan Ergawal from Chigwell in Essex has pleaded not guilty to the offence. And Taylor Swift's releasing 4 new songs as part of an extended edition of her latest album. The Life of a Showgirl, the encore, lands on Friday. That's the latest. I'm Faye De Silva.
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5: Hello there and a very warm welcome to a special edition of the A to Z of Pop with me, Richard Smith. And in association with Specsavers Opticians, during the next hour I'm going to try and run through the alphabet looking at the back catalogue of songs by one particular artist. And on the programme today we're going to be taking a special look at the work of the boss, Bruce Springsteen. And amongst the hits for us to enjoy today will be the likes of Dancing in the Dark, Glory Days, I'm on Fire, The Streets of Philadelphia and War. I wonder if we're going to be playing your favourite or not. Anyway, all you have to do for the next hour is to just settle back, relax and stay tuned to us here on your favourite station for the A to Z of Bruce Springsteen. Having said that, not so much a A to Z, more of a B to W.

In my opinion, a fairly decent way to start any programme, I'm thinking. Let alone the A to Z of Bruce Springsteen. From 1987, Born to Run. Very nice. I hold you in my arms. Bruce Frederick Joseph Springsteen was born on September the 23rd, 1949, and is an American singer, songwriter, and leader of the E Street Band. Nicknamed the Boss, he is recognized for his poetic lyrics, his distinctive voice, and lengthy, energetic stage performances. Now get this, he's sold more than 135 million, that's 135 million records worldwide, and more than 64 million records in the United States, making him one of the world's best-selling artists. Good stuff. There's more information coming up throughout the rest of the programme. We covered B to start the show with Born to Run. We're going to have a look at the letters C and D.

Now, in about 3.5 minutes, we should be dancing in the dark. Oh, yes, we will. But first... Stop it in there. What are you doing? But first, from the LP Born in the USA... A little ditty entitled Cover Me.

As we go through the programme today, you'll find that there's one or two tunes from the Born in the USA album. And there was two of them, covering the letters C and D, Cover Me, a number 16 hit on the UK charts, and just there from 1984. It got to number 4 on the UK charts and spent 16 weeks there, Dancing in the Dark. Probably one of his most famous tunes, I'm thinking, over this side of the Atlantic. Bruce Springsteen. You're in tune with the A to Z of Pop with me, Richard Smith, and this edition of the programme is brought to you in association with Specsavers Opticians. Now, on the show today, you've probably gathered that we're looking at the work of Bruce Springsteen. So please do stay with us right here for much more from the files of the A to Z of the Boss. Covering the letter F now here on your favourite station from 1992. And you know that feeling? It didn't used to be much of a problem when there were only 3 or 4 TV channels. But now there's hundreds and thousands. And Bruce Springsteen has a song for that.

Not quite sure I'd take a Magnum to the television, but I know what he's saying. I can feel his pain there. Bruce Springsteen from 1992. There's 57 channels and nothing on. It's true to say. To the accompaniment of Secret Garden. A little bit more information for you now about the man himself. Springsteen was born and raised in New Jersey and grew up hearing fellow New Jersey singer Frank Sinatra on the radio. He became interested in being involved in music himself when in 1956 and 57, at the age of seven, he saw Elvis Presley on the Ed Sullivan Show. In 1964, Springsteen also saw the Beatles and was inspired to buy his first guitar, after which he started playing for audiences at local venues with a band called the Rogues.

very shortly from 1980, it'll be That Hungry Heart, but first to cover the letter G from 1985. A few of those glory days here on your favourite station. It's the A to Z of Bruce Springsteen.

0: It originally came out in 1980, got as high as number 44 for Hungry Hearts. Reissued in 1995, getting to number 28 on the UK charts, second time around. And before that, it was Those Glory Days from Bruce Springsteen. Well, if you've just tuned in, hello there, you're listening to the A to Z of Pop with me, Richard Smith. It's usually a look at the songs and the stars from the 1950s to the present day. But today, and just to be that little bit different, we're looking at the work of the boss, Mr. Bruce Springsteen, to you. And coming up in the second half of the show, a few more hits and memories for you. Just like this.
1: It's Richard Smith and the A to Z of Pop. Hey,

0: playing your kind of music on your favourite station. It's Richard Smith and the A to Z of Pop.
1: That sounds like a bit of all right to me, so I do hope that you can stay with us for the next 30 minutes or so right here on your favourite station for much more from the files of the A to Z of Bruce Springsteen. First two tunes you heard in that little montage cover the letters I and M. My hometown shortly, but first this from 1985, I'm on fire.

A song that got to number 9 in 1985, My Hometown. It was pinned with Santa Claus is Coming to Town as well, which probably explains a lot. I'm on Fire before that from 1985, a number 5 hit for Bruce Springsteen. Your third little bit of information about the Boss then, and he went on to appear in many bands and groups in the 1960s until he was called for conscription in the US Army when he was just 18. Springsteen failed the medical examination and did not serve in the Vietnam War, having suffered concussion in a motorcycle accident when he was 17. So from 1969 through to early 1971, Springsteen performed with Steel Mill, and then over the next 2 years with Dr. Zoom and the Sonic Boom, the Sundance Blues Band and the Bruce Springsteen Band. With the addition of pianist Dave Sanctius, and the core of what would later become the E Street Band was formed.

Moving right along as only we can here on your favourite station from 1994. Very shortly we should be going down the streets of Philadelphia, but first from the LP Magic in 2007, a little bit of that Radio Nowhere.

The film starred Tom Hanks and Denzel Washington, was called Philadelphia, and that was the theme tune from it, and it won an Oscar back in 1994, and it was currently, up to press, Bruce Springsteen's biggest UK chart hit, number 2 in 1994, Streets of Philadelphia. It was Radio Nowhere before that, from 2007. You're in tune with the A to Z of Pop with me, Richard Smith, and this edition of the programme is brought to you in association with Specsavers Opticians. On the show today, as hopefully you've gathered by now, we're looking at the work of the boss, Mr. Bruce Springsteen, so please do stay with us for much more from the files of the A to Z of Bruce Springsteen. The letter T now seeks our attention, and from 1988, and taken from the LP Tunnel of Love, we're tougher than the rest. Well, some of us are.

Covering the letter T in fine fashion from 1988, Tougher Than the Rest, taken from the LP Tunnel of Love. Who says this programme's thrown together? Your final piece of information then now, and on August the 13th, 1975, Springsteen and the E Street Band began a five-night, 10-show stand at New York's The Bottom Line Club. Now, this attracted major media attention, and from then on, it was hit after hit, album after album, pretty much all the way through the 70s, 80s and 90s. With a punishing touring schedule added to the studio work, Springsteen is one of the most sought-after entertainers in the world. He's a multi-award-winning artist, Rock and Roll Hall of Fame inductee, and has a back catalogue of songs and stories that we've only just scratched the surface of during this hour. So the penultimate track on today's programme covers the letter W, and it is entitled simply

0: doing what he does best. There we are, Bruce Springsteen's version of War, and that almost concludes our look at the A to Z of Bruce Springsteen for today.
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0: Thank you very much indeed. I think I will, you know. This edition of the programme was brought to you in association with Specsavers Opticians, and I certainly hope that you've enjoyed the last hour here on your favourite station, taking an A to Z look at the work of Bruce Springsteen. It's been a bit of all right, hasn't it? Yeah, I thought so as well. Until the next time then, this is Richard Smith saying thank you very much indeed for your company on the programme today. I'll be back with more from the A to Z of Pop very soon, but it's on to our final tune for this time around. Doesn't really cover a letter of the alphabet, but it's good enough to make this particular programme. From 1985, the title track from the LP of the same name, Born in the USA. Thanks for listening. I'll see you later. Take it easy. Ta-da!

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2: From the Sky News Centre at 5. Iran's president says Tehran will not surrender in its war with the US, but he does believe in diplomacy. Masoud Pezeshkian claims his people have been the victims of terrorism during the conflict and won't be bullied by American negotiators. His speech prompted the US delegation to walk out of the UN General Assembly in New York. Secretary of State Marco Rubio insists they want to see an end to the war.
3: The president's open still to this moment to making a deal with Iran that allows Iran to be what it should be, which is a great and prosperous country. But if they continue to insist on the desire for a nuclear weapon, their support of terrorism, they're the world's leading sponsor of terrorism, then we're going to have big problems with them.
2: Andy Burnham's told the UN Britain will lead the fight against rogue AI. The Prime Minister's urged world leaders to help adopt strict rules on artificial intelligence, warning it can't be left to chance, while Donald Trump's laid out his alternative view, saying he'd encourage it, not rein it in. Philip White, founder of software firm Audacious, says rules are vital.
4: You've got the bad actors that are deliberately trying to do harm. But I think one of the scariest things that probably aren't necessarily getting enough attention is the big bucket of accidental bad actors, good actors that are over-empowering models without realising the potential harm they can do.
2: An RAF training aircraft crashed in North Wales. Two pilots are being treated for suspected minor injuries after ejecting from the plane in an area of Anglesey. Scotland remains the worst in Europe for the rate of drug-related deaths. Figures show they rose by 11% last year. Police have arrested six people after protesters gathered in Hampshire ahead of an expected migrant arrival. It's thought the boat was meant to be taken to Gosport, but ended up going along the coast to Dover instead. And there's some more good news for Oasis fans. The band's announced extra shows for their upcoming tour, including two more gigs at Nebworth. That's the latest. I'm Fade Silver.
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1: Angela Epstein.
0: Here on Northern Air. We build-

Starship, and we built this city on rock and roll. She's got a good set of lungs, that girl. Hello, good afternoon. It's Angela Epstein, and this is Northern Air, the hospital radio station based at North Manchester General Hospital, going out to Salford Royal. And you can find us on the internet as well at www.northernair.org.uk. Well, a very good afternoon to you. How are you doing this afternoon? I know, silly question. You're in hospital and I'm sure they're looking after you very well, but you'd rather be somewhere else. Well, unfortunately, I can't do much about that, but I can help you ease through the afternoon with an hour of some good chat and some nice tunes and just probably a little bit of silliness too. That, of course, came out in 1985, although it sounds terribly fresh. Some tunes just really, they wear well, like a good wine. And here's another one that also is standing well along the test of time, a bit of Kid Creole.

0: levitating.
1: She's levitating. Does that mean standing up?
0: Yeah,
1: I'm actually standing up in order to, you know, to sort of give a visual sign of the song. It's a bit woo, that, isn't it? Levitating, rising up. That was Dua Lipa and Levitating. That came out earlier. I think it was earlier this year. But I actually heard my teenager. It was booming out of my teenager's one of these machines she listens to while she's studying, so-called. And I thought, that's not a bad tune. I think I'm going to play that. And before that, we went back way back further. We went back to Kid Creole and His Coconuts and Annie, I'm Not Your Daddy, which has some very questionable lyrics, but I'll leave you to ponder on that another time. Well, a very good afternoon to you. This is Angela Epstein and this is Northern Air, the hospital broadcasting service based here at North Manchester General Hospital. We go out to Salford Royal as well, and you can find us on the internet. So if you like us that much, all being well, when you're discharged from hospital, you can carry on listening. And why wouldn't you for these prices? Oh, I did a touch then of Gillian Anderson, who played Margaret Thatcher in The Crown. In The Crown. She sort of talks like this all the time. And I'm sort of yelling at the telly, clear your throat. It's available on Netflix. It's an absolute belter of a series if you're looking for something to watch. Now, I imagine some of you listening have got a cat. We used to have a cat. It was called Frisbee. That's a whole different story. But, you know, people like to feel that they're very much in tune with their animals and they sort of know. Now, obviously, if you're going to shake a box of Go-Cat at the cat or whatever you feed them with these days, it's going to know, you're going to know it's hungry. But apparently, there are all these brilliant people that create apps. There's a new app which claims to be able to translate a cat's meow and purrs into English. Now, walk with me this one, listener. The creators of Meow Talk say it can identify 13 meanings, including feed me, leave me alone, and my favourite, I'm in love. Now, I'm not questioning the love life of a cat, but, you would think it would want to keep that kind of information to itself. I'm not sure who's going to make use of this kind of app. I mean, I suppose a lot of pet owners work on instinct. But, you can have this app and you'll be able to know that the cat's saying, you know what, having a rubbish day, or whatever it is it's saying in cat speak. I always used to wonder if cats actually dream. Anyway, you know what cats do love?

0: James Taylor. He's Going to Carolina. Going to Carolina in my mind. What a lovely tune. That was actually an album track from 1976. He's got a lovely voice. It sort of reminds me of kind of a nice milky chocolatey drink, I think. Anyway, but you've got to be in the mood for milky chocolatey drinks. Otherwise, it can make you feel a bit bleh. And before that, we heard Car Wash. Phil, who is producing the programme this afternoon, do you know what the connection is between Car Wash and Carolina in my mind?
1: Oh, not a clue.
0: You pride yourself on having a fathomless knowledge of popular music.
1: Car Wash. There's a car wash in Carolina.
0: There may be. Yeah, there is. But no. The more obvious thing is they both begin with the letter C.
1: Oh, for goodness sake, woman. Is that it?
0: Yes. For these prices, you're going to have to get that. And Car Wash was actually, I mean, it was originally recorded by Rose Royce, who's a fantastic American soul and R&B singer, artist, back in the 90s.
1: Rose Royce was the band. Gwen Dickey was the lead singer of Rose Royce. If you can correct me on the scene,
0: okay.
1: I'll get you on detail.
0: This afternoon, aren't you supposed to be taking washing in this afternoon or something?
1: I'll leave you to it.
0: Well, no, I want to ask you about something a minute, because the re-record of Car Wash featured on the soundtrack to the film Shark's Tale, which is one of these fantastic animated movies. Please, you know, all being well when you're out of hospital and you're wanting to sort of, you know, chill out in front of something fun. This is one of these computer animated comedy films, you know, one of the DreamWorks films, came out in 2004. And it's all about fish. I don't want to put too fine a point on it. But you know something, I'll tell you something about fish. I was reading something the other day which made me quite irate. A bit of a row brew up during a discussion about fishing rights. And it's not the conversation about whether there should be access to fishing waters that made me prick up my ears. It was the fact that the reporter who was reporting on the argument about fishing rights referred to fishermen as fisher people. And I hadn't heard that their term before. And apparently there are some people who would be offended by the term fisherman. But then do you get many fisherwomen? I was thinking. So I looked it up and I think there's about 6 working fisherwomen in the country at this given moment. I mean, we're talking about the really heavy stuff, you know, pulling. I mean, it looks
1: not fishwives.
0: Not fishwives, for which I've been accused of many, many times. Thank you, Philip. Got your name right for once, didn't I, Gloria? Anyway, and the thing is that, you know, you've got the heavy nets, you've got the terrible weather. Listen, women are very stoic and resilient. We can do all sorts of stuff. But it doesn't seem to be a career that's attractive for one reason or another to women. I mean, what do you think, Phil, about being a fisher person?
1: Well, I don't know. There is a record label called Fish People.
0: Is there now?
1: Yes, and it belongs to one Kate Bush.
0: Now, you see, now that has thrown the spanner in that there works. And that's quite clever, because nobody referenced that particular piece of information during the discussion about whether you should be a fisherman or a fisherwoman. Listen, it's up to you. If you are fishing at this moment, well, probably not in hospital, because that would be a bit weird. And you want to be called a fisherman, a fisherwoman or a fisher person, that's up to you. It was more that I was taking issue with the fact that it created an almighty row, rather than the kind of, you know, which side of the argument you're on. It's fine, whichever you are. But anyway, that's what I think about fish. Let's slow the pace down a little bit. This is a really lovely tune. This is Another Day in Paradise. And this is Angela Epstein, and you're listening to Northern Air.

0: Phil Collins and Another Day in Paradise. That's a really, really nice tune, isn't it? And that actually came out in 1984, and it reached number two. Well, a very good afternoon to you. This is Angela Epstein, and this is Northern Air, the hospital radio station based at North Manchester General Hospital and going out to Salford Royal as well. And you can find us on the internet at www.northernair.org.uk. I'm never sure what the org does. But anyway, that's what it says on the paper, so that's what it says on the tin. You know, wordplay. I know that's a bit of a random thing to discuss this afternoon. But wordplay, I mean, sometimes puns are really, really, really, they just make you cringe totally. And sometimes they're actually quite clever. But I was reading, Phil, who's producing the show this afternoon, might like some of these. I want you to guess what they are. It's word, now you've got to remember it's wordplay, okay? So if something is wince, what is that?
1: If something is wince.
0: Yeah, the word wince.
1: I don't know.
0: It's a setting on Jonathan Ross's washing machine.
1: Oh, okay. Very good. Okay.
0: I shouldn't really.
1: Go. Give us yeah,
0: now
1: one.
0: This is a modern one. Okay. Eyeliner.
1: Eyeliner.
0: What's eyeliner?
1: It's a ship made by Apple.
0: You looked at my
1: I'm
0: notes.
1: I'm sorry, I haven't a clue looked, what you're talking about.
0: You looked at my notes. Okay, if I'm going to be dealing with a cheat here, then
1: I'm sorry, I haven't a clue, isn't it? One of my favourite programmes on the radio.
0: I couldn't possibly comment. Actually,
1: yes, it's slippery.
0: Yes.
1: A bit like a slipper.
0: Yes, very good. Yeah, I'm sorry I haven't got a clue. It's actually been voted recently the greatest radio comedy of all time. They clearly didn't tune in here to Northern Air. You're absolutely fantastic, award-winning patient station.
1: Let me tell you, you can hear I'm sorry I haven't a clue right here on this radio station quite regularly.
0: Can you?
1: In the comedy hour, yeah.
0: I knew that, of course. Yes, I knew that, of course. I just wanted to open the door for you. Okay.
1: I love that eyeliner. I'm sorry, I read it this morning. I thought it was so funny.
0: Monogamy.
1: Go on.
0: Celebrating New Year in Scotland by yourself. Oh, it's a bit of a sad one, that.
1: Rubbery.
0: That's...
1: A bit like a rubber.
0: And, you know, and then you've got this another thing about texting where they use acronyms, you know, LOL, laugh out loud. And there's a whole section for older people who may be interested. So OMG for a teenager might be, oh my God. But for a pensioner, it's oh me gout. And I'm not sure about this one. IMHO is normally...
1: In my humble opinion. Humble opinion, yeah.
0: If you get it from somebody of a certain age, it means it's my hip operation. Time for one more?
1: Yeah, go on.
0: Or maybe we should listen to King in a Catholic Style. Okay, one more. MYOB.
1: Mind your own business.
0: No, make your own Bovril. You're listening to Northern Air.

0: Diana Ross and the Supremes, and You Keep Me Hanging On from 1966. That's a marvellous tune. And before that, whatever, I'm sure it was another marvellous tune as well. What was it, Phil? Who knows? You're listening to Northern Air, the hospital radio station based at North Manchester General Hospital. This is Angela Epstein keeping you company this afternoon. How are you doing? We were talking a few records ago about car wash and the fact that it came from a shark's tail. So I've been having a bit of a fishy thought about some other fishy kind of artists that have been in the charts. I think it's the afternoon. There's obviously the well-known Elvis Presley. No, Phil, who's managing and producing this afternoon, is not impressed. Maybe you're more of a Cliff Pilchard fan. Oh, actually, maybe you like, since you like something a bit more modern, you know, something a bit more kind of Manchester, like Prawn Rider. Tell me your favourite song.
1: You can hear me not saying a word, can you?
0: Oh, I think we're going to play your favourite song, aren't we? Play the intro.
1: Oh, we've gone off the fish now, haven't
0: no,
1: we?
0: No, I'll tell you what your favourite song is. Cod Only Knows.
1: Yeah, very good.
0: This is Northern Air.

0: That was the Rolling Stones. Actually, it was the Roll Mop Stones in 19th Nervous Hakedown. I'm sorry. If you've just tuned in, my apologies. We were doing fish puns before. Well, we weren't. I was. And Phil, who's producing this afternoon here on Northerner, was trying hard to laugh. He wasn't not trying hard not to laugh, but he was trying hard to laugh. Maybe we'll play something by the Carp Inters later. Enough fish stuff. But I'll tell you what's something interesting about the Rolling Stones. There must be something interesting about them. Keith Richards apparently wrote the sort of the riff, the main kind of, you know, line from Satisfaction, which of course we didn't just hear. He says he wrote it in his dream, that he was lying face down, passed out on his bed, as he probably was in the 60s, been out partying. And he woke up in the morning, noticed that he had a new cassette recorder next to his bed. None of this kind of iPhone stuff like we've got now. And he rewound it and listened to it. And he heard 2 minutes of an interesting guitar riff. And he doesn't remember writing the chords. He thinks he must have woken up at some point in the night, heard it and sort of written it down. And he's not the first person to do that, did you know? Most famously, Paul McCartney believes that the melody for Yesterday came to him in a dream, so much so that when he played it to the other Beatles, they said to him, he kept saying to them, who recorded this? Where's this song from? Because he couldn't believe it was own. And he famously said, when they didn't know, he said, well, I'll have it. Thank you very much. That'll be 2 and 6.
1: Original title of that song?
0: Scrambled Eggs.
1: Is correct. Well done.
0: Thank you very much.
1: I shall go back in my hole.
0: You should, certainly should. So there's that. Jimi Hendrix wrote Purple Haze, apparently, in a dream. And Paul McCartney again said that Let It Be also came, was born of insomnia because his mother appeared to him in a dream and said, don't worry about it, let it be. And he wrote a song. There you go. Also, another one more for the road, one more for these prices. Sting apparently woke up in the middle of the night with the line, every breath you take, I'll be watching you. Went to his piano and went, dum, dum, dum, dum, dum, whatever it is. And there you go. 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How are you doing this afternoon? I think you need something a bit cheery to cheer you up now.

0: The Mighty One Direction and You're Beautiful. It's actually a really good tune. Haven't heard that in ages. Well, sadly, my hour is almost coming to a close here on Northern Air, your hostel radio station. But don't touch the dial, because there's loads more stuff coming on after me, way through the afternoon into the evening and all week long, 24 hours a day, 7 days a week. Though, of course, we really hope that you'll be out of hostel and back on your feet and won't be here to hear us. But while you've been here, thank you so much for your company. We've very much enjoyed ourselves. We hope you have too.
1: It's been a bit bonkers today, hasn't it?
0: It has been a slightly bonkers
1: today. Any last fish songs?
0: No fish songs. So I think we're going to go out with a bit of the Mighty George Harrison and Give Me Love. A very good afternoon to you.

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1: Serving patients, staff and the local healthcare community. 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
2: From the Sky News Centre at 6. The Iranian president used his UN General Assembly speech to say his country intends to cooperate and collaborate for security. Masoud Pezeshkian says Tehran's military stance in the Middle East has always been defensive. Donald Trump yesterday warned of annihilation if no deal is made. Mr. Pezeshkian says he's ready for talks but won't accept forceful language being used. Iran analyst Behnam Bentaleblou says he can't see a clear end to the war.
3: I think the Islamic Republic is keen as ever to not give even the optics of a political win to this administration. Both sides are trying to box in each other and trying to wait for a mistake to capitalize on it.
2: Meanwhile, the US president says he doesn't want global regulation of artificial intelligence over fears it could give China an advantage. That's directly at odds with Andy Burnham, who called for international cooperation on monitoring systems. Two RAF pilots have been left with minor injuries after ejecting from their training aircraft on Anglesey. Footage shows huge plumes of smoke and fire erupting as the plane hit the ground. Deaths related to illicit drugs rose by 11% in Scotland last year, as the country struggles to tackle the worst fatality rate in Europe. Figures show the number increased to 1,133. Niamh Nick-Dade's a professor of forensic science at the University of Dundee.
4: A lot of it is to do with the demographics in Scotland. There's a lot of deprivation in Scotland, poverty, and there are other factors that will feed into this. So it's not an easy issue to resolve.
2: The Republic of Ireland football team are meeting to discuss their approach to their upcoming Nations League matches against Israel. More than 160 sports people have signed a letter asking the squad to withdraw from fixtures because of the situation in Gaza. And Taylor Swift's releasing 4 more songs. They'll form part of an extended version of the singer's latest album, The Life of a Showgirl. That's the latest. I'm Faye De Silva.
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from 1984. That is the opening number to The Lion King. That's The Circle of Life, written by Elton John and Tim Rice. A story that follows young Lion Club Simba, who is destined to be the king of the Pride Lands. It's a fantastic story, definitely one worth watching if you haven't. Hello there. I'm Julian Kosky, and I'm here to keep you company at your bedside and hopefully help you on the road to recovery. We've got an hour of music from the movies and the musicals to keep you company. Coming up, we've got music from Miss Saigon, Billy Elliot, Mamma Mia, West Side Story. There is so much, so please just relax and enjoy the music. We're going to continue with this one from the Bee Gees, Staying Alive.

Bee Gees wrote the entire Saturday Night Fever soundtrack in a single weekend, prompted by a phone call from the producer Robert Stigwood, who hadn't even

finished the film. And it's a story about a guy called Tony Manero. Tony Manero, a Brooklyn paint shop worker who rules the local disco scene. John Travolta really made that role his own. I remember him doing the disco dancing and, fantastic. From 1977, that was. We're going to move forward to 1988 to a lovely film, a story of lifelong friendship between Cece Bloom, a brash showgirl turned pop star, and Hilary Whitney, who is a quiet socialite. And this film, Beaches, follows the bond across decades. And Bette Midler initially refused to sing this song coming up now, telling a friend who pushed it, "I'm not singing that song." And the friend replied, "If you don't, I'll never speak to you again." Well, obviously, the friendship meant more, so she relented. And here it is, Bette Midler, "Wind Beneath My Wings."

Ah, that's delightful. Wind Beneath My Wings from Bette Midler from the film Beaches, and going back to 1957 to a musical from the won 10 Academy from the film, actually the film in 1961 won 10 Academy Awards, including Best Picture. And if you remember the film, Rita Moreno, who sang America in the 1961 film, is genuinely Puerto Rican, and she appeared in the remake of the film that Steven Spielberg made. And yes, here is Rita Moreno and the cast of West Side Story and America.

0: sun growing. And the money owing. And the sunlight streaming. And the natives steaming. I like the island Manhattan.
1: I know you do.
0: Smoke on your pipe. And put that in.
1: Honey.
2: For a small fee in America.
0: Okay. Buying on credit is so nice.
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0: I have my own washing machine.
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1: Better get rid of your accent.

0: 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Terrible time in America.
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0: think I go back to San Juan.
1: 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Bye-bye.
0: Everyone there will give big cheers.
2: Everyone there will have moved here.

From West Side Story, that was America. West Side Story, of course, is a modern retelling of the Shakespeare play Romeo and Juliet, set on the upper west side of Manhattan in the 50s with two rival gangs, the Jets and the Sharks, and they are fighting over territory while Tony and Maria fall fatally in love across the divide. Yeah, okay. Now, here's something that we don't hear very often. It's from a stage show in 1973, a show called A Little Night Music, set in turn-of-the-century Sweden. And it's a show that follows the romantic entanglements of several couples over a weekend in the country. And this is Judy Collins, who made this particular version famous. It's called Send in the Clouds.

I am always amazed at how quickly people write these songs. Send in the Clowns, written by Stephen Sondheim, specifically around the vocal limitations of the actress Glynis Johns, who couldn't sustain very long notes, and it was written in just over 2 days during rehearsals. I don't get it. Anyway, it proved very popular, and Judy Collins, who we've heard there from the 1975 recording, became the song's breakout pop hit, winning the Grammy for Song of the Year at the 1976 ceremony, 2 years after it was written. And the Clowns, if you're wondering, the clowns in the title aren't actually circus clowns. They are theatrical fools sent in to distract an audience when something goes wrong on stage. There you go. Now, let's move on to something a little bit more upbeat from Chess, the musical Chess, which I love. It came out as a concept album back in 1984, and it was written by Benny and Bjorn of ABBA fame, and the lyrics with Tim Rice, set during the Cold War following a chess tournament. And I just love this because it's really, it's uplifting, and it's the famous track that came out of the well-known track that came out of the show. It's called One Night in Bangkok, and it's sung for you here by Murray Head.

from 1984, that's Murray Head and One Night in Bangkok from the musical Chess, which I really wish I had got to see. I bought the album when it came out. Yes, I bought the vinyl album when it came out. Terrific music, love it. Mamma Mia, who loves a little bit of ABBA? Yes, we can't beat it. And Mamma Mia, a musical based on all, well, not all, but most of the music, or a lot of music from ABBA. The film starring Meryl Streep, Pierce Brosnan, Colin Firth, Amanda Seyfried and Stellan Skarsgård. Absolutely lovely film set on a Greek island where Sophie is about to marry her love, Skye, and secretly invites three men from her mother, Donna's past. Any one of whom could be her father, we don't know. Nobody knows. But hey, it's a real good excuse to put ABBA music into a show. And this is Meryl Streep with Mamma Mia.

Meryl Streep and Mamma Mia from the film of the same name, and a great show it is too. Now, Billy Elliot, the musical, if you haven't seen that, it's a story set in County Durham about a boy called Billy Elliot, surprise, surprise, who is in a working class family and decides he doesn't want to do the boxing, he wants to go and do ballet. And this is from the show, Electricity, because to be fair, the film never actually had any music. The film wasn't a musical when it came out in 2000, but in 2005, Elton John put words and music to the show, and this is probably the key in there. It got to number 4 in the charts. It actually made it Elton John's 63rd UK Top 40 hit, and this is Electricity.

Elton John and Electricity from the 2005 stage show version of Billy Elliot. Yeah, great stuff. Now, James Bond. Who doesn't enjoy a good James Bond theme? And in my very humble opinion, I think pretty much all of them are great. And this one is absolutely no exception. This is going to be Shirley Bassey and Goldfinger. I've got some really useless information for you about this film, this particular song. So, don't go away.

the only James Bond film to be included in the Grammy Hall of Fame. Can you believe that? Out of all of them, Shirley Bassey's Goldfinger is the only one to be inducted in the Hall of Fame. Anyway, that wasn't the useless bit of information I was going to give you. The really useless piece of information was producer Harry Saltzman, who reportedly hated the song, calling it the worst song he's ever heard in his life. But there was no time to commission a replacement. So there you go. And stayed in. And history hit the final long note, by the way. Shirley Bassey slipped behind a studio partition and removed her bra, returning to say, OK, let's take the last note again. And that note is perfect. Right. I do love this useless information. You just got to search the internet and it's all there. Right, we're going to slow things down quite a bit now. We're going to go back to 1939 and we're going to hear from Judy Garland, and this is from The Wizard of Oz. And in fact, she was just 16 years old when she filmed this particular scene, and she received a special Academy Award for Outstanding Performance by a Screen Juvenile. And the film never actually was going to be in it. The producers and the executives wanted to cut this particular song from the film, believing that it slowed the film down, which, let's face it, it does. But it is so beautiful, Over the Rainbow.

Judy Garland, Over the Rainbow, from the 1939 film The Wizard of Oz. Now, to 1963, to a stage show called Half a Sixpence. And it was actually really a show tailor-made as a vehicle for Britain's first rock and roll idol, if you can call him that, Tommy Steele, who became an all-round entertainer. Anyway, he sang all 12 songs. Sorry, he sang 12 of the musical's 15 songs. The original West End production opened in 1963, the same year that the Beatles released She Loves You. And Half a Sixpence ran for 671 performances and survived Beatlemania. This is Tommy Steele from the show Half a Sixpence and Flashbang Wallop.

From 1963, that's Tommy Steele and Flash Bang Wallop from the musical Half a Sixpence, and now 1992, originally written by Dolly Parton. This is a gorgeous song from the film The Bodyguard, which starred Whitney Houston and also Kevin Costner, trying to remember them, written by Dolly Parton in 1973, but the film came out in 1972. This is I Will Always Love You.

Gorgeous song from Whitney Houston, I Will Always Love You. And that almost brings an end to this edition of Music from the Movies and the Musicals. I really hope you have enjoyed listening to music from Billy Elliot, from Goldfinger, Mamma Mia, The Lion King, and so many others. I'm Julian Kosky, and I hope you get well really, really soon. Just want to remind you, there is so much more to come from Northern Air, your hospital radio station, so keep it right here. In the meantime, I'm going to leave you with this one from Miss Saigon. The heat is on in Saigon.

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2: From the Sky News Centre at 7. Iran's president says his people have been victims of terrorism during a speech at the UN General Assembly.
3: They martyred, assassinated our scientists, our men, women and children. Innocent children whom in truth had committed no crimes. Those who are terrorists describe us as such.
2: Masoud Pezeshkian told delegates Iran's military power is defensive and they want to develop nuclear energy, not a bomb. A US delegate was seen walking out at the start of his address in New York. The Home Secretary says the failure to intercept two migrant boats in 2 days is not acceptable. Shabana Mahmood ordered an urgent review after the vessels reached Kent. 21 people have been detained following the latest landing near Dover. Here's our political correspondent, Ali Fortescue.
4: This was something the Home Office have suggested isn't happening anymore, and now we have a response from the Home Secretary who has said improved monitoring has led to uncontrolled crossings becoming increasingly rare, but even one is one too many. That is why I've ordered an urgent review by the Border Security Command.
2: Harvey Weinstein's been sentenced to 15 years in prison for sexually assaulting a TV production assistant in New York in 2006. The former movie mogul was previously convicted of a separate rape in 2022. Two RAF pilots are being treated for minor injuries after ejecting from a training aircraft that crashed in North Wales. Emergency services say the fire that erupted as the aircraft hit the ground on Anglesey is under control. Andy Burnham wants stricter regulation on AI, announcing Britain's looking to lead in efforts to fight against the rogue tech, but the US president says he rejects what he calls the globalist scheme to rein it in. And Oasis have announced more dates for their 2027 tour. The band will play 6 nights at Nebworth House. That's the latest. I'm Faye De Silva.
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2: From the Sky News Centre at 8, the Iranian president claims his people have been the victims of terrorism and won't be bullied by American negotiators. Masoud Pezeshkian used his speech at the UN General Assembly to declare Iran's ready for talks but won't accept inflammatory language used by his US counterpart. Donald Trump warned of annihilation if a peace deal isn't reached. Britain's former national security adviser Lord Ricketts is doubtful progress will be made soon.
3: Neither side seemed to me to be ready to sit down and have the kind of serious direct negotiations between professionals, which is really the only way where the very wide gap between the two sides is ever going to be bridged. The longer this goes on, the more the squeeze on the international economy.
2: The Home Secretary says even one uncontrolled landing is one too many as she orders an urgent review into the arrival of migrant boats. Shabana Mahmood says the failure to intercept two vessels in 2 days is not acceptable. Harvey Weinstein's been sentenced to 15 years in prison for the sexual assault of a production assistant in 2006. The former Hollywood mogul's already serving 16 years behind bars for a separate rape. A fire has erupted after an RAF training aircraft crashed in North Wales. Two pilots suffered minor injuries after ejecting from the plane in Anglesey. Deaths related to illicit drugs rose by 11% in Scotland last year as the country struggles to tackle the worst fatality rate in Europe. Figures from the National Records of Scotland show the number increased to 1,133. Niamh Nick-Dade is a professor of forensic science.
4: A lot of it is to do with the demographics in Scotland. There's a lot of deprivation in Scotland, poverty, and there are other factors that will feed into this. So it's not an easy issue to resolve.
2: And Legal & General's cutting around 1,000 jobs by the middle of next year. The firm will start by offering voluntary redundancy to its UK workers. That's the latest. I'm Faye De Silva.
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0: From the album Indiscreet, Spark starting off the rock show for this Wednesday evening, and The Lady is Lingering. It's Phil Salter here. Welcome along. Hope you're going to stay with me till 9 o'clock. I've got some fantastic stuff to play tonight. I've got to tell you, you've got The Who, I've got Blur Thin Lizzy, Derek and the Dominoes, Jimi Hendrix, Iggy Pop and Peter Gabriel all coming your way between now and 9 o'clock. And here come The Faces from the album Ooh La La. This is Silicone Grove.
1: Wait a minute, honey, I don't think the joke's too funny.

T-Rex on the album Tanks from 1972, and a thing called Rapids. And before that, it was Silicone Grown from The Faces, featuring Rod Stewart, of course, on lead vocals, and Silicone Grown from the album Ooh La La. Stay with me till 9, Phil Orr's here at 9 o'clock, and then at 10 o'clock, we're going to delve into the archives we do every night. And a surprise for you, it's going to be a classic concert that comes.

That's Blur and Think All Four Tomorrow on the Northern Air Rock Show. It's Boris the Spider before that from The Who. I'm here till nine with music from Jimi Hendrix still to come, Iggy Pop, Peter Gabriel, The Clash and The Beatles. They're all coming your way between now and nine. Let's go live with Thin Lizzy. This is Rosalie, the Cowgirls song on Northern Air.

from the album Layla and Other Assorted Love Songs from 1970. Derek and the Dominoes, of course, Eric Clapton and Bell Bottom Blues. It was Weezer with Buddy Holly before that, and live from Thin Lizzy, Rosalie and the Cowgirls song. It's non-stop classic rock right here till 9 o'clock. It's Phil Salter. This is Northern Air. Hello to everybody in North Manchester General and Salford's Royal. And if you're listening live on the web, then everybody at northernair.org.uk, a very big hello to you. Here comes Jimi Hendrix. This is All Along the Watch.

I'm showered with the dust. The spirit enters into me and I submit to trust.

Fantastic. Peter Gabriel, The Rhythm of the Heat, right here on the Northern Air Rock Show for a Wednesday evening. Stay with me till 9. Phil Orr's on the way at 9 o'clock, and then it's the Northern Air concert. We do it every night of the week, a surprise concert. I'm not going to tell you what it is. You just have to stay tuned and find out at 10 o'clock what we're playing you tonight. Iggy Pop in The Passenger before that one, and it was Jimi Hendrix and All Along the Watchtower. More classic rock from The Clash now. This is Train in Vain.

In 1977, on the classic album Heroes title track, David Bowie, a single that only got to number 25 in the UK singles chart, would you believe? Before that, it was the Beatles from 1965 and the album Help, and a single got to number one called Ticket to Ride. Phil Orr's on the way at 9 o'clock, and that comes straight after this one, Deep Purple from 1972. This is Fireball.

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2: From the Sky News Centre at 9. Iran's president says Tehran will not surrender in war with the US, but he does believe in diplomacy. Masoud Pezeshkian claims his people have been the victims of terrorism during the conflict and won't be bullied by American negotiators. His speech prompted the US delegation to walk out of the UN General Assembly in New York. Secretary of State Marco Rubio insists they want to see an end to the war.
3: The president's open still to this moment to making a deal with Iran that allows Iran to be what it should be, which is a great and prosperous country. But if they continue to insist on the desire for a nuclear weapon, their support of terrorism, they're the world's leading sponsor of terrorism, then we're going to have big problems with them.
2: Elsewhere, Volodymyr Zelensky says Ukraine will make this winter painful for Russia. The Ukrainian leaders addressed the UN General Assembly, calling for more support against Moscow's aggression. He says steps towards de-escalation are critical.
4: This ridiculous and never-ending war with Ukraine must be ended. I do not know a single world leader who would say otherwise. I do not know anyone who is openly for this war, except one man.
2: Mr. Zelensky met Donald Trump yesterday for talks the US president called very productive. The Home Secretary has ordered an urgent review after a second migrant boat reached Kent undetected in 2 days. Shabana Mahmood says the vessels arriving near Dover and Folkestone are not acceptable. An RAF training aircraft's crashed in North Wales. Two pilots are being treated for minor injuries after ejecting from the plane in Anglesey. Prince Harry says children need to be better protected against AI. The Duke of Sussex says the technology can be extremely persuasive, intimate and powerful. And Chelsea are 1-0 up against Austria Vienna going into the second half of their first match of this season's Women's Champions League. Weka Katsayn has scored the only goal of the game so far. That's the latest. I'm Faye De Silva.
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0: 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On Northern Air.

That's Voice of the Beehive. And that's Monsters and Angels. Good evening to you. Getting all mixed up already. I just started. Anyway, my name is Philo, with you till 10 o'clock, playing some of the best in good music. Anyhow, how are you doing tonight? Hope you're feeling a bit better than you felt yesterday. Means you're getting out of hospital very, very soon, and that's what we want. We're going to play all sorts of different music tonight between now and 10. A bit of the 80s, a bit of the 70s, but how about this one from ABC and All of My Heart?

0: So they were a good band, weren't they? That's ABC and All of My Heart. My thanks to Phil Salter, by the way, and The Rock Show does a really good job, as he does every week. And he'll be back again next Wednesday between 8 and 9.
1: 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This is Northern Air.

That's the Drifters. They're at the club. You won't be going to the club if you're Scottish tonight, I tell you. You're listening to Northern Air. My name is Philo, with you till 10 o'clock tonight. Bring you some really good music. I hope I am, anyway. And don't forget, when you get out of hospital, you can listen to us when you get home as well. All you have to do is go on our website, which is northernair.org.uk. Just click on the Listen Live button, and you can listen to music like this one. This is Alison Moyet, one of my favourite artists. What a voice she had. It's called Invisible.

That's Mel and Kim. And Respectable, another Stock, Aitken and Walker song. Waterman song, should I say. Tell you what, this morning, I've been up earlier this morning. I like to try and walk 2 miles every day. I mean, every single day, no matter what the weather. And I know it's been raining today, and it was raining this morning, but this morning I was actually out at 5:30 walking the streets, I tell you. Am I right? Remember this one? Mel and Tim, Backfield in Motion.

0: That's Mel and Tim. Play that especially for Keith Knott, who's a lad I went to school with, and he was. He said, "Why don't you play this one on your show? I'll be listening on Wednesday night, so I will do." When did that come out, Phil?
1: What?
0: When did that come out, Mel and Tim?
1: 68, maybe.
0: Was it? Oh, right, that's good. I'm
1: just
0: glad.
1: A guess.
0: Better than my guess, anyway. Right, got two in a row now from Gabrielle. This one's Rise, and the one after that is Out of Reach. You're listening to Northern Air. My name is Phil Orr with you right through until 10 o'clock.

Detroit Spinners. But that came out in 1972, I think. And that's Working My Way Back to You. And don't forget, of course, so when you get out of the hospital, you can take us home with you. Well, metaphorically speaking, if you go on our website, which is northernair.org.uk, and you get through to our main page, right at the top there's a button called Listen Live. 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

was Manchester's own sweet sensation. The Sad Sweet Dreamer. Getting the audience out two hits, and then that was it then for them. Anyway, hope you enjoy the music tonight. Playing you some of my favourites, and I know some of yours too. So maybe you like this one from, who was it? Oh, yes, Tony Christie. Well, what was the programme? This was from the Jason King in it. Was it Pretenders? Or am I thinking about the band? I'm not sure. This is Tony Christie and Avenues and Alleyways. You're listening to Northern Air. My name is Phil Orr. With you for the next 25 minutes.

Oh, that's good. I had the pleasure of seeing Tony Christie live years and years ago in Blackpool. What a performer he is. And he sounds just like he does on all his records, which sometimes isn't always the case when you have an artist live. Anyway, we've got this is the fastest hour of your life, you know, when you sit here playing all these songs that you know and love, and I hope you know and love too. Here's one from... was it 72? Or I think it came in a bit later than 82. It's Giorgio Moroder with Philip Oakey from... who was Philip Oakey with now? Oh, yeah, you are. And this is called Together in Electric Dreams. You have to make allowances for me. I've been up very, very early this morning.

Jojo Moroder and Phil Oakey, and that's Together in Electric Dreams. Tell you what, let's try and, you know, bring back a little bit of the summer, shall we, with this one? It's the Beach Boys, 1966, and California Girls.

Yes, the Beach Boys and California Girls. Don't forget, while you're in hospital, we have a request line, which isn't open just now, but if you are listening later on, if you ring 740-7474, that's 0161-740-7474, that will get you through to our request line. Leave a little message on there, what record you'd like, and the next programme that comes up, we'll stick you a song on. Let's go back with this one, shall we? Love this lady. Never seen her live, unfortunately. This is Celine Dion, and that's the way it is.

an incredible voice that lady has. That's Celine Dion. And that's the way it is. Well, we've got about 12 minutes left for the show, which is unbelievable relief because it has gone so quick today. Even though I've been up since 5 o'clock. I'm 64 now. I need to have a lie down sometimes, you know what I mean? I need a little nap in the afternoon and I've not had one yet. Let's go back with this one. This is Jelly H Jazz. And turn back the clock.

I love the production of that song. But the 80s songs were well produced, weren't they? They had lots of little strings and lots of big production at the back. That's Johnny H. Jazz, and that's a thing called Turn Back the Clock.

Suzy Quattro, Chris Norman of Smokey. Can't mistake that voice, can you? Well, that wraps up another one. I can't believe it's put it to 10 o'clock in a bit. So I'm going to take my leave of you. Leave you with one more song. Just like to say, if you enjoyed yourself, if you haven't done it to anybody. And I'll be back next Wednesday, as per usual, for the fastest hour of my life. Knew it goes so quickly. And this is the Travelling Wilburys. And end of the line. So it is for me. I'm off home.

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2: From the Sky News Centre at 10. The boss of OpenAI says he believes the best version of artificial intelligence is one that gives people more agency in a complex world.
3: AI should give people more power over their own lives, more freedom to live lives the way they want, more ability to solve problems, big or small, and to improve their communities. We don't want to fall into the trap of blind optimism. We also don't want to fall into the trap of doomerism either.
2: Sam Altman's been addressing the UN Security Council following concerns AI technologies could soon improve themselves and slip beyond human control. The Prime Minister wants stricter regulation to stop the spread of rogue systems. Elsewhere, Iran's president says his people have been victims of terrorism during a speech at the UN General Assembly.
4: They martyred, assassinated our scientists, our men, women and children. Innocent children whom in truth had committed no crimes. Those who are terrorists describe us as such.
2: Masoud Pezeshkian told delegates Iran's military power is defensive and they want to develop nuclear energy, not a bomb. A member of the US team was seen walking out at the start of his address in New York. Three people have been charged with assaulting an emergency worker after a group of protesters gathered in Hampshire. It was ahead of the expected arrival of a boat carrying migrants in Gosport yesterday that headed along the coast to Dover instead. Harvey Weinstein's been sentenced to 15 years in prison for the sexual assault of a production assistant in 2006. The former Hollywood mogul's already serving 16 years behind bars for a separate rape. Two RAF pilots have suffered minor injuries after ejecting from their training aircraft on Anglesey. Footage shows plumes of smoke and fire erupting as the plane hits the ground. And there's some more good news for Oasis fans. The band's announced extra shows for their upcoming tour, including two more gigs at Nebworth. That's the latest. I'm Faye De Silva.
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6: Buffalo!

Trish Madden, Curtis King, Lisa Lowe, Michelle Moore, Ms. Ada Dyer, Sister Susie Tyrell, Brother Charles Giordano, Nils Lofgren, Jake Clemens on saxophone.

jammies, and I want you to tell them that you have just seen the heart-stopping, pants-dropping, earth-shocking, hard-rocking, booty-shaking, earthquaking, love-making, Viagra-taking, history-making, justifying, death-defying, legendary...

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2: From the Sky News Centre at 11. The boss of OpenAI says he believes the best version of artificial intelligence is one that gives people more agency in a complex world. Sam Altman has been addressing the UN Security Council following concerns AI technologies could soon improve themselves and slip beyond human control. The Prime Minister wants stricter regulation to stop the spread of rogue systems.
3: As His Majesty said, the task before us is not merely to advance technology, but to ensure that it remains firmly in the service of humanity.
2: Iran's president says Tehran will not surrender in war with the US, but he does in diplomacy. Masoud Pezeshkian claims his people have been the victims of terrorism during the conflict and won't be bullied by American negotiators. His speech prompted the US delegation to walk out of the UN General Assembly in New York. Secretary of State Marco Rubio insists they want to see an end to the war.
4: The president's open still to this moment to making a deal with Iran that allows Iran to be what it should be, which is a great and prosperous country. But if they continue to insist on the desire for a nuclear weapon, their support of terrorism, they're the world's leading sponsor of terrorism, then we're going to have big problems with them.
2: Three people have been charged with assaulting an emergency worker after a group of protesters gathered in Hampshire. It was ahead of the expected arrival of a boat carrying migrants in Gosport yesterday that headed along the coast to Dover instead. Andy Burnham says it's not fair for football fans in the UK to be banned from drinking alcohol in their seats at matches. The Prime Minister is confident there is a case to remove the legislation, which he says amounts to discrimination, and that a trial could be introduced. And in sport, Chelsea have started their Women's Champions League campaign with an unconvincing 1-0 win against Austria Vienna. Vika Kapteyn scored the only goal of the game. That's the latest. I'm Daisy Steele.
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0: We present Arthur Lowe, John LeMessurier, and Clive Dunn in Dad's Army. Things That Go Bump in the Night, featuring John Lorre, Arnold Ridley, and Ian Lavender, with this week's guests, Larry Martin and John Barrowton. Here is the news, and this is John Snagg reading it. With the war now well into its third violent year, it must seem in the early months of 1942 that the skies over Germany are raining bombs, as mighty armadas of RAF bombers, often up to 1,000 strong, loose their deadly loads on the cities below. The skies above southern England are full of menace too, not from Hitler's Luftwaffe, but from thunderclouds, as Captain Mannering and his men, travelling back to their headquarters in Jones's butcher's van, pull up outside a forbidding old country house.
1: Now then, Wilson, you're the navigator. Where are we?
2: Well, according to my calculations, we should be just outside Jones's shop in the High Street.
1: In other words, you're lost.
2: What? Well, I'm not the only one who's lost. I would say we all were.
1: How much petrol have we got, Jones?
3: Well, according to the petrol gouge, about half a gallon.
1: Half a gallon? Just a minute. Walker!
4: Did somebody call?
1: No need to shout in my ear, Walker.
4: Oh, sorry, Captain Mannering. What was it you wanted?
1: Did you fill the petrol tank up yesterday?
4: Yeah, that's right.
1: In that case, why is it empty now?
4: Ah, well, you see, I had a customer who wanted 4 gallons, so I took some out of the tank.
1: How dare you tamper with my fuel?
4: You haven't paid me for it yet. And you know my terms, cash on delivery.
1: Take his name, Wilson.
2: I've got any paper.
4: Well, that's all right, Mr. Wilson. I'll give you my bill for the petrol. You can write it on the back of that.
1: How dare you?
5: Oh, dear.
3: Oh, that's a nasty cold you got there, sir. You should be between sheets.
1: Yeah. Never mind about that, Jones. Now, look, we can't sit cooped up in this van all night. We'd better go up to that house and get some help.
3: You're not going out in the pouring rain with that cold, Captain Mannering. You'll catch pneumonia.
1: Don't talk rubbish. Let me out.
3: Well, I can't allow you that, sir. I will not allow you, sir.
1: What are you doing? Take your hands off. You're strangling me.
3: I'm sorry about that, sir, but I must restrain you. I will not allow you to catch pneumonia.
1: Nonsense. A drop of rain won't hurt me.
6: Jones is right, sir. I knew a man once, just about your age and build he was. He had a slight head cold and he went out in the rain. 5 days later, I was screwing the handles on his coffin.
1: Thank you, Fraser.
4: I know how to get you up to that house without getting wet, Mr. Mannering. We've got some tarpaulins in the back here. We can rig up a sort of canopy. Hang on a tick, we'll come round. Come on, Pike, Godfrey, give us a hand.
1: Look, this is all really quite unnecessary, you know.
3: Don't you fuss yourself, Mr. Mannering. We'll look after you, don't you worry. Oh, here they come. They've got the tarpaulin, and they're sticking a rifle in each corner, sir.
7: Highly ingenious.
3: Yes, it reminds me of those covered litters they had in the Sudan. There was a Nubian slave at each corner, and he used to carry the sultanas in them.
7: Seems rather an elaborate arrangement just to carry dried fruit.
3: Not that sort of sultanas. The wives of the sultan.
7: Oh, I see.
4: Right, Mr. Mannering, you can come out now.
3: Righto, Joe. I'll get down and I'll help you out, sir. Hold your corner of the tarpaulin, Pikey.
8: I am holding it steady.
3: No, you're not. You're juggling your rifle and the water will dribble on Mr. Mannering. You don't get any dribbles on the officer. Right, now, come on, Mr. Mannering, I've got you.
1: Jones, will you stop mauling me about? Let me get down on my own.
3: I must protect your welfare, sir. I will not have you getting pneumonia.
1: Right, you can let go now. I'm down. Get down, Wilson.
7: That's coming, sir. Yes. There, well, isn't this a nice shelter, sir? Awfully clever of you, Walker.
1: Oh, it's nothing, really.
3: Now, if we all keep close together under the tarpaulin, we won't get wet. You get in front, Sergeant Wilson. That will stop the dribbles getting on Mr. Mannering. And you, sir, you get behind Sergeant Wilson and put your arms round his waist like that.
1: Look, just a minute, Jones. I'm in command here and I'll give the orders.
3: I assure you, sir, I've no intention of you slurping your officership. I must try to keep you dry, sir.
2: I better do as he says, sir. After all, we don't want you to get wet. I don't mind you putting your arms round my waist.
5: Oh. Thank you very much, Wilson.
3: And I'll put my arms round your waist, sir, if that's all right with you.
1: Oh, get on with it, Jones.
3: Right, walk up, Fraser, Pike, Godfrey.
8: Right.
3: Hold your rifle steady. We don't want a sagging cantaloupe. Ah, here we're all ready now. To the house by the left. Quick march.
6: Lead, right, lead, right, lead, right.
2: You know, I feel like the Emperor in Aladdin.
5: I feel like I'm at a Jewish wedding.
1: That'll do, Walker.
3: You get any dribbles on you, Mr. Mannering? I told you not to joggle a canopy pipe.
9: I'm not joggling it.
1: I'm all right, Jones. Just keep going.
3: Very good, sir. Left, right, left, right, left, right. Halt!
2: Well, we made it, sir. As dry as a bone. Look, the tarpaulin's sagging with the weight.

0: Good heavens.
1: Oh, look, sir, the door's open.
0: Well, let's get inside.
1: Well, you can't just walk into a strange house without being invited.
0: We can't stand out here in the pouring rain. Come along. Hello? Hello? Anyone at home? Can you see a light switch, Wilson?
1: Just a moment, sir. Ah, here we are. They're not working, sir.
2: There are some candles over here, sir.
0: Good, light them, Fraser. And you, Godfrey.
3: Aye, sir. Yes, Mr. Mannery.
2: There we are, huh?
0: Hello? Anyone there?
4: Hey, isn't it creepy? Just like that film, The Old Dark House.
2: There is something weird about it. No mistake. Oh, dear. I think I shall have to go. You're scared, Tourie. No, it's all that water.
0: You'll just have to wait, Godfrey. Now, everybody keep absolutely quiet, so we can hear if anybody answers. Hello?
2: Did you hear that? It's the sound of the Death Watch Beetle. They haunt these old places. Aye, they're riddled with them.
5: What are you talking about? It's Pike's teeth chattering.
0: Told you to keep quiet, Pike.
6: I can't help it, Miss Mary. I'm freezing.
1: I really think you ought to get those wet clothes off, sir.
6: What am I going to wear? Can't stand around with nothing on.
7: Permission to speak, sir. He could wear one of those flag things on the wall there.
2: Tabards.
0: I beg your pardon, Fraser?
2: Tabards. They're not flags, they're tabards.
0: Oh, yes, of course. Go and get one down, James.
7: Very good, sir.
0: Right, Pike, take your clothes off.
4: Don't like to.
1: Now, come on, Frank, come on. Do as you're told.
6: All right, then. But don't anybody look.
7: Don't look!
0: You know, Wilson, I think that boy's going soft in the head. The way you mollycoddle him only makes him worse.
1: Well, I feel sort of responsible for him, sir, you know. I mean, if I don't look after him, Mavis, Mrs. Pike, goes around with a miserable look on her face. Now, as you know, if there's one thing I cannot stand, it's people looking miserable.
0: Yeah.
2: Captain Monaghan.
0: What is it, Fraser?
2: Can he no feel a strange atmosphere in this house? I tell you, sir, there's something amiss. Something strangely amiss.
0: Oh, stop rolling your eyes about. You look like Eddie Cantor. Put it all together. Bound to be some perfectly logical explanation for all this.
7: You can all turn round now. Private Pike is wearing his tabloid.
6: I don't half feel silly, Mr. Mannering. I've got nothing on my legs.
8: I'll tell you something. You'd win first prize in a knobbly knees contest.
9: Personally, I think he looks rather nice.
8: I'll put it in half drafty round the house, your father.
6: I'm freezing to death, Mr. Mannering.
0: For goodness sake, stop whining, Pike. Just roll up your uniform and bring it with you. Now, come on. We better explore this house. We'll try the upstairs first.
7: Permission to whisper, sir. There's something horrible about.
0: Come here, dog. Come on.
2: That's no ordinary dog. It's a hound.
0: A hound?
2: Aye. Did you hear that? There's a whole pack of them.
7: There's a whole pack of horrible hounds. Don't panic.
0: Jones,
7: a pack of horrible hounds.
0: Jones. Dogs are outside somewhere. They can't harm us. Come on, let's go upstairs. Bring the candles, Fraser.
2: Aye, sir.
9: You know, Mr. Jones, I really think we ought to get back to the van. I'm afraid I don't get on very well with dogs. Even little dogs, they upset me. My sister had a Pekingese once. It used to jump up at me quite an awful lot, and in the end, I had to order it to leave.
7: Well, we'd better not get left here on our own. Come on.
0: Right, now, we'll make our way from the top of the stairs here along the landing, and we'll try each door. Here goes. Anybody there? No. Right, let's try the next one. Ah, this is a bathroom. And this is another little room.
9: Captain Manning, before you close that door, I wonder...
0: Yes, all right. You'll have to catch us up.
9: Oh, okay.

0: Thank you, sir.
1: Let's see what's in here. Ah, this must be the master bedroom. Anybody here? It really is very strange, Wilson. This house seems empty.
0: Well, whoever was here must have left in a hurry. Look, you see, the bed's turned down and there's a fire burning in the grate.
2: The question is, Captain Manning, what made them leave, huh? And all the house, the fire still burning, and not a human soul about. This is a haunt of the undead, if ever I saw one. There's nothing here but the wind and the rain, and those ghostly hounds howling, howling, howling.
1: Oh, come now, Fraser.
2: Ah, but why are they howling? Are they of this mortal world, or are they the hounds of hell?
1: I told you to stop rolling your eyes. All right, Pike. Put the uniform by the fire to dry.
3: Yes, Mr. Manry.
1: Now, pay attention, everybody. It's quite on the cards that this storm may last all night, so we shall just have to make the best of a bad job. This room's very comfortable. There's a big four-poster and a single bed. I suggest we all settle down here for the night. I shall take the single bed. The rest of you make yourselves comfortable.
0: Where am I going to sleep, sir?
1: In the four-poster, of course.
0: Where are the others going to sleep?
1: In the four-poster, with you.
0: Well, that's ridiculous.
1: You know, Wilson, you really are one of the most selfish men I've ever met. What gives you the right to think that you should have a bed to yourself?
0: Well,
1: Right, that's settled. Fraser, Godfrey, Walker, Jones.
4: Yes, sir?
1: You sleep in the big bed with Sergeant Wilson. NCOs at the top, other ranks at the bottom. Mike, you'll have to sleep in the chair.
5: That's not fair. It's always me who has to sleep on his own.
0: I'm awfully sorry, Frank, but if it was up to me, I'd let you share the bed with me. But Mr. Mannering's the officer, you see.
5: Well, come with me to the bathroom, then.
0: Hmm?
5: I've got to wash my hands and clean my teeth. You know, Mum wouldn't let me go to bed without washing my hands and cleaning my teeth.
0: Yes, but you haven't got a toothbrush. Surely you can give it a miss for one night.
5: I'll tell Mum.
0: No. And that's that.
1: Now, settle down, everybody. I'm going to bed.
6: Stop, Mr. Mannering. You mustn't.
1: What are you talking about, Jones?
6: You mustn't get into that bed, sir. The sheets will be damp. I will not allow you to have pneumonia.
1: Nonsense.
6: No, you sit by the fire, sir. I'll warm up the bed for you.
7: Hey, what are you going to do, Jonesy?
6: I'm going to do what the young servants did in days of yore when they warmed up the bed for their masters.
7: Blimey. I don't think Mr. Mannering wants to cuddle you all night.
1: All right, that'll do, Walker.
6: I'm going to put some hot coals in this warming pan. There we are.
1: Really, this is not necessary, Jones.
6: Let me be the best judge of that, sir. There, I'll just put the warming pan into your bed. And in a few minutes, it'll be lovely and warm.
1: Right, get into bed, everybody.
2: This is all wrong, I tell you, it's all wrong.
1: What are you muttering about, Fraser? You know how I hate mutterers.
2: I can't see why we should have to sleep at the bottom of the bed. Could you not dust for it?
1: Certainly not. Now do as you're told and get into bed.
2: Yeah.
6: I told you those sheets were damp, Mr. Manley. Look at all that steam coming out of your bed.
1: By Jove, you're right, Jones.
0: Excuse me, sir. I don't think that is steam. Looks rather like a smoke to me.
1: What?
7: Blimey, it is smoke. The bed's on fire.
1: Get some water, quick.
0: There's a jug on the washstand, Walker.
7: Right, I've got it. Stand clear, everybody. Here, Pikey, take this jug and go and get some more water from the bathroom. It's the second on the right.
8: Righto, Jones.
1: Really, Jones, of all the stupid, idiotic things to do.
6: I'm sorry, Mr. Manning. I was only trying to warm you up.
7: Well, it stopped burning anyway.
1: The bed's wet through now. Where am I going to sleep?
0: In the four-poster, sir. Officers and NCOs at the top, other ranks at the bottom.
1: All right. Shut the door, Fraser. Drafty enough in here as it is.
2: Ready, officer.
3: It's all right, Mr. Manning. I've got the water.
9: Oh, Mr. Manning. I'm all wet again.
10: Uncle Arthur. Uncle Arthur.
0: Not now, Mavis.
10: Uncle Arthur.
0: What? Oh, it's you, Frank. Now go back to sleep.
10: Uncle Arthur.
0: Well, what is it?
10: That chair's ever so uncomfortable.
5: Can I come into bed with you, please?
0: You better ask Mr. Mannering.
4: I can't get to him. He's over the other side.
0: Hmm? Well, ask Jones to ask him then.
4: Mr. Jones. Mr. Jones.
8: Oh, it's the horrible hound. It's the horrible hound.
4: No, it's only me, Mr. Jones.
8: Blimey, I thought my end had come.
4: Look, ask Mr. Mannering if I can come into bed. Pass it on.
11: Hey, Walker, wake up.
12: What's the matter?
11: Ask Mr. Mannering if Pike can come into the bed with us. Yeah. Pass it on.
12: Captain Mannering? Captain Mannering?
1: Yes. What is it?
12: Can Pike come into bed with us?
1: Certainly not. There's no room.
12: Hey, Jonesy.
11: Yes?
12: He says there's no room.
11: Mr. Wilson?
13: Yes?
11: He says there's no room.
13: Frank, he says...
5: All right, I heard. Just not fair.
4: Uncle Arthur.
0: Well, for goodness sake, Frank, go back to sleep.
4: I can hear someone coming up the stairs. Listen.
0: Yes, you're right. I'd better wake Captain Mannering. Sir. Sir?
1: Yes. Yes, what is it?
0: Listen, sir.
4: Oh, it's coming along the landing.
1: Right. Out of bed, everybody. Quickly now. Okay. Get your rifles.
4: It stopped. It's turning the door handle.
11: It's coming in. Don't panic. It's coming in.
2: It's one of the undead come to claim its victims. Look. Look at that ghastly white hand clutching the air. It's searching desperately for a victim.
12: Yeah, the light switch. It's working now.
2: Look! It's going to speak!
14: I say, you chaps, what are you doing sleeping in my bed?
5: That's what Grumpy said to Snow White.
14: Well?
12: He doesn't sound very undead to me.
1: Who are you?
14: I'm Captain Cadbury, and this is my HQ.
1: HQ? What of?
14: Well, this is the dog training school.
1: Oh, so that's what we've been hearing.
14: Yes, they've been a bit restless tonight. Storms upset them. Who are you?
1: Oh, I'm Captain Mannering, CO of Warmington on Sea Home Guard.
6: What are the dogs for, sir?
14: Well, we train them as tracker dogs for the War Department.
2: Of course. Oh, I always knew it was something of that description.
14: We're a bit slack at the moment, so I've given the rest of the staff the weekend off.
1: So that's why the house is deserted.
14: Anyway, what are you doing here?
1: Oh, we were returning from an exercise when our transport ran out of fuel.
14: Oh, I see. Well, look, as you seem to have made yourselves at home, you may as well spend the rest of the night here, and I'll take you to a garage first thing tomorrow.
1: That's very kind of you, sir.
14: Well, good night, and see you in the morning.
1: Good night. Morning, Captain Cadbury.
14: Good morning, Captain Mannering. Your chap's ready, Sergeant.
0: Almost, sir.
14: When everyone's here, I'll take you across and get your petrol.
1: That's very good of you, sir.
14: Oh, not at all.
15: Morning, everybody.
6: Good morning, Pikey.
5: Oof. It's cold, isn't it?
1: Pike, what are you doing wandering about in just a vest and muffler? Where's your uniform jacket?
5: I can't put that on. Still damp. Catch me death.
1: You'll get even colder without a jacket at all.
5: Mum says I mustn't put damp things on.
14: Look, I'm sure we can find him something to put on. I mean, I'll tell you what. There's an old greatcoat hanging behind the kitchen door. Perhaps you'd like to cut along and get it. A private pipe.
5: Yeah, very good, sir. Thank you.
14: Can't have the poor chap wandering about half-starkers, can we? Might frighten the dogs, eh?
1: Yes, right.
0: I was that captain who gave us quite a fright last night.
14: Yes, sorry about that. The storm put the lights out, and I was outside tinkering with the generator when you arrived. Otherwise, I'd have been there to greet you.
5: Got the coat, Captain Cadbury?
14: Oh, jolly good.
5: It's a bit holey, though.
12: Holey? Looks like one of Fagin's cast-offs.
14: Actually, it's an old German greatcoat that we use for training. The holes are where the dogs have savaged it.
5: Was anybody wearing it at the time?
14: Oh, I should jolly well think so, yes. Those stains aren't red ink, you know.
5: Oh. I don't think I want to wear it then, thank you all the same.
1: You'll wear it and be grateful, Pike.
5: But it's been savaged, Mr. Mannering.
1: And so will you be if you don't be quiet, boy. Now let's go and get that petrol.
14: Right, now we can take a shortcut across the fields. I'm afraid I haven't got any cans to carry the petrol in, but there's a stack of empty gin bottles over there by the dog pens.
1: Ah. Must be quite an expensive business, Wilson.
0: What is, sir?
1: Training dogs on gin. Right, come along, men. Ah, yes, More than enough bottles here for our purpose.
2: Hey, Johnsy, just look at that pile of gin bottles. This Cadbury fella must be a real old soak.
6: Oh, yeah, well, they drink a lot of gin, officers do, you know. We had an officer in the Sudan who took the bottle. Ginny George, they used to call him. He drank 3 bottles a day for 6 weeks, and then he died.
2: What of? Alcohol poisoning?
6: No, a snake bit him.
1: Right, men, take a couple of bottles each. That should do.
14: Now, quiet! Settle down at once.
1: You seem to have the dogs well under control, sir.
14: Well, these are only half-trained raw recruits. The fully trained lot left yesterday. This is not a bad bunch, really. Except for that chap, Prince 439. He's a real troublemaker. Upsets the others.
1: Really?
14: Stand to attention, 439, and keep silent when I'm talking to you. Oh, well, have it your own way. Absolute slacker, that dog. Failed the course 3 times. I've had him on a charge twice. If he fails this time, he'll be out on his ear. You know how it is. You get one rotten apple.
1: Oh, quite so. Yes, yes. I have much the same trouble. Wilson, fall the men in.
0: Very good, sir. All right, 4 in, please.
1: Now, men, nice brisk walk across the fields. Do us a world of good.
0: Excuse me, sir.
1: What is it?
0: Do you want us to carry our gin bottles at the trail or at the slope?
1: All right, that'll do, Wilson. Squad, squad, ham! Left turn. By the left, quick, arch, left, right, left, right, left, right, left. Left, right, left.
0: Really is a lovely morning, isn't it, Captain Canterbury?
14: Yes, absolutely first class. Not far to go now. We're nearly at the river.
1: Ah, yes, yes, I see.
14: Yes, well, once we got across that, we're practically at the garage.
0: I can't see a bridge anywhere, sir.
14: Oh, there isn't one. We'll have to ford it. Pretty shallow at this time of year.
1: Tell me, sir, those dogs of yours, what exactly do they do?
14: Well, they're trained to track down German parachutists.
0: You must have quite a way with dogs, sir.
14: Oh, good Lord, no. I'm scared stiff of the brutes. I don't have anything to do with the training. I'm just in charge of admin.
6: Your dogs have got very loud voices, sir.
14: Oh, yes, on a clear day, they carry for miles.
1: What happens when the dogs have tracked down a parachutist?
14: Well, they hold him until the troops arrive. Of course, I'm talking about a fully trained dog. The ones here at the moment have only completed the first half of the course, the tracking bit.
0: What's the second half of the course?
14: Holding the parachutist. That's the most difficult part. They have to be trained not to tear the poor chap to pieces, limb from limb.
1: Lord.
14: Well, here we are. Left, right, squad!
0: Excuse me, Captain, is this the shallow river you were talking about?
14: Yes, that's right.
0: Looks awfully deep to me.
14: Yes, you're right, Sergeant. All that rain last night must have swollen it. It's practically bursting the banks.
11: Captain Mannering.
1: What is it, Godfrey?
11: I wonder if I might.
1: Yes, all right, but hurry up.
11: Oh, thank you, sir.
1: Sorry about that, sir. He suffers from bladder trouble.
14: I suppose seeing all this water has sort of stimulated him, eh?
1: Yes, quite. Well, I think we'd better look for a suitable place to ford the river.
14: Oh, good idea.
2: Here, Mr. Mannering, those dogs are definitely getting louder.
0: I think Walker's right, sir.
1: Be quiet. Listen.
14: Oh, crumbs! They must have got out.
0: They won't come after us, will they, sir?
14: Oh, I see no reason why they should.
1: What's that smell? Someone eating sweets. Are you, Pike?
5: No, Mr. Mannering. I had some hundreds and thousands, but I finished those at breakfast. Remember, Uncle Arthur, I offered you some, but you didn't want any.
0: Yes. I didn't really think they'd go very well with bacon and eggs.
1: There's a distinct smell of aniseed. That's it.
5: Oh, no, I haven't got any aniseed balls. Mum wouldn't let me buy them. She said I might break my teeth.
14: Aniseed! Oh, gosh, I've just remembered. That greatcoat the boy is wearing, it's soaked in aniseed to attract the dogs.
1: What? Get it off at once, Pike.
14: I can't. I'll catch cold.
1: Look, sir, can't you control the dogs?
14: Of course I can't.
6: The horrible hounds are afterwards and he can't control them. They're tearing to pieces.
1: Be quiet, Pike. Pike, you'd better get across the river as quickly as you can.
5: I'm not going in there. I'll get all wet again.
1: Don't argue.
5: It looks ever so deep.
1: Nonsense, boy. It'll barely come over your boots.
5: Oh, all right, then. Here we go.
14: Oh, no, it's all right. It's not too deep after all.
6: Mr. Mannering, the water has come over Pike's boots. In fact, it's come over his head.
9: Mr. Mannering, I'm all wet again.
1: Just Stop complaining, boy. Probably stepped in a pothole. Get over to the other side, quickly.
9: Oh, all right, I'm going. But my mum will be ever so furious.
0: Yes, she will, too. She gets terribly annoyed about things like this.
1: Really?
0: Yes.
13: Here, those dogs sound very nasty, Mr. Mannering.
1: We're safe enough, aren't we, Captain Cadbury, now that Pike's across the river?
14: Oh, not really, no. The dogs will be awfully angry when they get here. They're quite liable to savage all of us.
8: The horrible hounds are coming and liable to savage us all. Don't panic.
1: Right, quick, man. Across the river, all of them.
13: Come on, then.
0: Oh, water's awfully cold.
1: Oh, never mind that, Wilson. Get a move on. Come on, man. Keep up.
9: See, it's not very nice, is it?
1: Be quiet, Pike. Give Godfrey a hand, somebody.
13: Come on, Mr. Godfrey. You hang on to me.
15: Oh, thank you, Mr. Walker.
13: Yeah. Captain, I bet it's a long time since you had a paddle, eh?
15: Oh, yes, it is. Especially with the water up to my armpits.
1: Keep going, man.
13: We're going as fast as we can, man.
9: Come on, you're nearly there.
0: You know, these stones are terribly slippery underfoot.
1: Stop complaining, Wilson. We're almost there. Right, up the bank.
9: Oh,
1: right.
9: Oh, give me a hand,
8: Oh, we made it, Mr. Manley. We made it.
1: Well done, man.
0: You know, I'm absolutely soaked.
1: Never mind, Wilson. You're safe. That's the important thing. Dogs can't follow a scent across water. Believe me, Wilson, I'm pretty shrewd judge of these things.
0: I see. In that case, why are the dogs jumping straight into the river and swimming across?
1: What? Good Lord. Run for it. Right, man.
9: Come on.

0: That episode of Dad's Army, based on the original television series by Jimmy Perry and David Croft, you heard Arthur Lowe as Captain Mannering, John LeMessurier as Sergeant Wilson, Clive Dunn, Corporal Jones, John Lorry, Private Fraser, Arnold Ridley, Private Godfrey, Ian Lavender, Private Pike, Larry Martin, Private Walker, and John Barron as Captain Cadbury. Things That Go Bump in the Night was adapted for radio by Michael Knowles and Harold Snowd and produced by John Dias.
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1: Hancock's Half Hour.
2: Well, I think it's disgusting.
3: Are you moaning again?
2: I have every reason to moan. I'm incensed. I am dead incensed. Can't ever remember being more incensed than I am now. It's a great shame.
3: What is?
2: Haven't you heard about it? Old Fred's been given notice by the council.
3: No.
2: He has. He's been given 2 weeks to hitch up his horse and move his pie stall out of the market square.
3: They can't do that.
2: Exactly what I said. That pie stall's been there ever since I remember. It's on all those brown postcards they sell in the tobacconists. In fact, and this is not very well known, actually, I'll take you into my confidence here. If you get a magnifying glass out and study the group standing round the pie stall, do you know who you'll see?
3: Who?
2: My father. He's the one in the bowler hat and the knotted scarf. Holding a cup of tea and a plate of saveloys, if I remember rightly. And next to him is his good lady wife, my mother. Wrapping her teeth round a fried egg sandwich. You take that pie stall away and you take yet another part of the English scene with it.
3: Oh, talk sense. The council have given their reasons for giving him notice.
2: What reasons?
3: Well, they say it's unhygienic, for one. They say he should not wash his cups out in the horse trough.
2: He's been washing his cups out in the horse trough for years. Why have they only just noticed it? Anyway, what's wrong with it? It's running water.
3: Yeah, well, maybe it is. But you cannot deny that the rag and bone man's horse died last year.
2: Well, what's that got to do with it?
3: Well, the vet said in his post-mortem, this animal died because it was clogged up with tea leaves.
2: Oh, that's rubbish. If anything, that was what kept him going. He was 39, to my knowledge.
3: Well, I don't know, it carries a lot of sway down at the council meeting. Anyway, they're trying to modernise the square. They've had the plans passed by the town and country planning.
2: But what do they want to modernise it for? That's half the charm of it.
3: Because people are not shopping in the town anymore. They're going to the other modern places. And it's because this town has fallen behind the times.
2: Oh, nonsense.
3: It's true. Look at the old-fashioned stuff down our high street. People don't want to see butcher's shops with all the meat hanging up outside these days. They want it under glass, in refrigerators.
2: What? I don't hold with all this wrapping stuff up and keeping it in refrigerators. Takes all the goodness out of it. I like to see them hack it off and whop it on the scales, mate.
3: Yeah, well, it's more hygienic the other way.
2: Rubbish. My grandfather lived to be 97 and he never saw a plastic bag in his life. All this hygiene stuff may be very nice, but it takes all the charm out of things. I ask you, what have you got when you buy a spud today? 27 different fertilizers done up in a jacket.
3: Now, come off it.
2: Do they taste the same today as they used to? I'm asking you. All the romance has gone out of marketplaces.
3: Maybe, but they're modernizing, and you can't have a contemporary marketplace with a meat pie stall stuck in the middle of it.
2: Well, I see no reason why not.
4: Hey, Tub, guess what?
2: What?
4: Go on, have a guess.
2: No. Come on, tell me.
4: No. Go on. You guess.
2: No, I can't. Come on. Tell me.
4: Oh, no, that'd spoil it. Have a guess.
2: But I don't know. Give me a clue.
4: Ah, that'd be as good as telling you.
2: Oh, go on. Don't be rotten. Tell me. Come on. I tell you everything I know, don't I?
4: Well, just have a try. Go on. Just one guess.
2: How can I guess at something I haven't got the faintest idea about? Now, come on, tell me. You know I can't stand playing around when there's something I don't know about going around.
4: Well, you promise you won't tell anybody?
2: Yes. Tell me.
4: Oh, all right, then. The town council have told Fred to move his pie stall out of the marketplace.
2: Oh, for crying out loud, I know that. I've been talking about it for the last half an hour. Did you hear all that, Sid?
3: Yes, I heard it. And a bigger couple of twits I never met.
2: I resent that. I am not a twit. He started it.
4: I did not.
2: Yes, you did.
3: Oh, for Pete's sake, you're like a couple of kids, you are.
2: It's him. I'm not like that with other people. I don't talk to the squire like that. I'm very erudite. He doesn't know what I'm talking about half the time. It's this fool here. He brings out the worst in me. He's an idiot. You're a poltroon.
4: I wish I hadn't told you now.
2: So do I.
4: I wish I hadn't come at all.
2: Well, I don't know why you did. I told you to stay out till tea time.
4: Well, I was fed up out there. There was nothing to do.
2: You had your ball, didn't you?
4: Well, there was nobody to throw it to.
2: You could have thrown it up in the air. No imagination, some people. I can't understand it.
4: Well, it's a shame about the pie stall, isn't it?
2: Yes, it is. I was just saying to Sid, they ought to leave things alone. All the things I knew as a boy are gradually going. Do you realize there's not one piece pudding and faggot shop left in Cheam? They've all gone.
3: That's true. I remember my mum sending me down on a Friday night with me bowl.
2: With a bit of greaseproof paper over the top?
3: Yeah, that's it. I used to get it full up. 3 dollops a piece pudding, 2 faggots, a saveloy, and 2 pigs trotters. How much?
2: 3 a pudding, 2 fags, a sav, and a couple of pigs. Never more than 10p. And on a coronation day, 2 extra faggots and a spoon with a crest on it. Yes, there's nothing like that these days. Old Fred's pie stall is the last remaining link with those halcyon days, and they want to get rid of him.
4: Where are we going to go after the pictures on a Saturday night?
2: You may well ask. Where indeed? I used to look forward to me half an hour lean up against Fred's urn. Did the rheumatism in my shoulder much more good than 3 hours under the sun lamp, that did. Perfect way to end an evening at the pictures, that was. Standing round the pie stall with the other lads, dipping our meat pies in the chop sauce on the edge of the plate, and discussing whether we fancied the bird in the second feature.
3: Yeah, good old Fred.
2: Yes, long may his sugar spoon dangle on the end of the chain.
4: Well, there should be some way of keeping it.
3: We'll just have to go into one of the coffee houses in the High Street.
2: Never. I hate those things. The El Corrida. The Tropicana. The El Granada. All those horrible plants creeping up the walls. Bamboo canes. Plastic cactuses. All leaves and froth, those blazes. And the grub. Nothing British in there at all. Shish kebab a la Constantinople. Omelette Valenciana. In Cheam High Street, mark you. Can't even get a roll and butter. It's croissant au beurre. Pardon me for living, I'm sure. And the waitresses. Ponytails and their brother's sweaters, that's them. Black stocking fools. Sitting there with their green fingernails and their omnibus edition of Ibsen. Got no time for him. Show me the piece of apple strudel that compares to one of Fred's stale cheesecakes.
3: Yeah, I know what you mean. First time I went in one, there's bird behind the counter. You know the one with the...
2: Not the skinny one with the leopard skin tights on.
3: No, not her. The other one, Margot, isn't it? The one with the blue streaks in her hair.
2: Oh, yes. Oh, dear. She always reminds me of something Boris Karloff had a go at.
3: That's her. Well, first time in... I didn't know the jargon, you see. So yeah. She comes up, she said, would you like a cappuccino?
2: Yeah.
3: I said, well, I don't fancy the chino, but I'll have a cup of tea. Marvellous, isn't it?
2: Marvellous,
3: yeah. So she giggled and said to her, oh, dear. Our plebeian.
4: What's plebeian?
2: Plebeian. It's from the Latin, plebes, defined by Pliny as derivative from plebiscum.
4: Yeah, but what does it mean?
2: It means you're a scruff bag. I quite agree with you, Sid. I'd never patronise one of those coffee places again. Here. How can you have a sandwich without a lump of bread stuck on top? That's what they tried to palm me off with. An open sandwich, they called it. Bits of meat and carrots and stuff squeezed out a tube. Well, I kicked up a fuss.
3: I don't blame you.
2: I told her straight. I said, look, dear, I don't know where you come from. Well, I knew she wasn't English. She spoke it too well. I said, I don't know where you come from, but we haven't had bread ration over here for years. So come on, I said, whack another slice on top, I said. I wish she hadn't, now it cost me another 9p. Then, of course, I must admit, I made a right Charlie of myself, I did. I didn't know they had brown sugar. I said, bring another bowl of sugar, somebody spilt their coffee in this one.
4: Yeah, well, that's the sort of thing the council prefers. They want to get rid of Fred and open up more coffee shops.
2: That's the trouble. No one's proud of being British these days. They all seem to think foreigners can do everything better. Well, they can't. I've been all over France and I've yet to see one pie stall, for all their chat about good food.
3: Yeah. There's too many foreigners in the world. You can't go anywhere abroad without meeting them.
2: Quite. And they're all coming over here for their holidays. That's what bothers me.
4: Ah, yes, but that's a good thing. They bring money into the country.
2: But only foreign money. What's the good of that? You can't spend it here. You try and pay your gas bill with a handful of Yugoslavian piastres and see what they say. Of course, though, get him back. It's old Fred I feel sorry for. Being moved on at his time of life, where would he go?
4: I heard he was going to sell up and go back to Italy.
2: Italy?
4: Yeah, well, that's where he comes from.
2: Is he a foreigner, then?
4: Only by birth.
2: Still, come to think of it, I'm not surprised. I always thought a red bandana and gold earrings wasn't the hallmark of a Surrey man.
3: Yeah, well, I thought he was a bit eccentric, that's all.
4: Still, he's practically British. He came over when he was three to take over the pie stall when his dad died.
2: Oh, well, that's it, then. That's good enough for me. As far as I'm concerned, anyone who flogs meat pies is British. I don't care where he was born. For my money, he became naturalised the minute he unhitched his horse, opened the shutters, and watered down his first bottle of chop sauce.
3: Here, here.
2: The point is, does Fred want... How did he get the name Fred?
4: He didn't think Giuseppe Antonio looked right over a pie stall.
2: He's dead right, of course. It is a bit ice cream and wafers, isn't it, really? Anyway, the point is, does Fred want to go?
4: Oh, no, he doesn't. He's very cut up about it. He's been there all his life.
2: Well, that's it, then. His freedom is being encroached upon. He should have the right to trade where he likes. To speak his mind is every free man's right. In peace, battle, war, hostilities, uprisings, floods, tempests, force majeure, and motor car accidents. Magna Carta, Runnymede, 1793. Henry VIII versus the barons, barons talking. As the inscription says on the Statue of Liberty, just under the fold of her skirt, it says, Liberté, égalité, et fraternité.
4: What does it mean?
2: It means liberty, equality, and fraternity. What else could it mean, you great witless dandy?
3: No, it doesn't say that on the Statue of Liberty.
2: Well, it says it somewhere. On the blade of the guillotine, that's it. The point being that we must stand by Fred in his hour of need. His fight against the maelstrom of vacuitous bureaucracy.
4: I second that.
2: Thank you, that's a great help.
3: What do we do first, then?
2: I suggest we go and have a summit conference with Fred and see what he's got to say about it. Between us, we will rout the council as Adrian did the Persians on the walls of Jericho. Didn't he?
3: Well, I don't know.
2: Well, it doesn't matter, come on. Evening, Fred.
1: Evening, Mr. H. What's it to be tonight?
2: Three pies, please, Fred, and three mugs of steaming hot chicory essence.
1: With or without?
2: With or without?
1: Handles. Only, you see, some clients prefer them without handles, and then they can warm their hands round it.
2: Come now, Fred, you should know by now I always have handles. Lots of ladies pass by, and it's very hard to cock the little finger when it's wrapped round a mug of coffee.
1: Mustard on the pies.
3: Please. Oh, and lift the crust up and whop in a saveloy, will you?
1: Coming up.
4: Same for me, only put the mustard on the saveloy and cut off the curly bit at the end of the skin.
2: Ah, oh, the smell of this place. Drives me crackers. Isn't it marvellous? Sensuous. If only I could find a lady who uses scent like this, I'd marry her like a shot.
1: Here you are. Three pies, two ourselves, one in, one out. Three coffees, one went, two without.
4: Thanks very much.
3: Very nicely done, mate.
2: Fred, I'm sorry to hear about the news.
1: What, you mean me closing down?
2: Yes, it's a crying shame. It's a bitter blow to we gourmets.
1: Yeah, I'm pretty choked about it myself.
2: And we feel that... You got any salt there, Fred?
1: Here's a knife. Scrape some off the block.
2: Thank you. We feel that something ought to be done about it.
1: Well, I don't know what can be done. I lodged an appeal, but they turned it down. They said the store was out of keeping with the rest of the square and now we're the town of the district.
2: Well, Fred, we are going to help you.
1: Really?
2: We're going to organise on your behalf. We'll start a movement, the Friends of the Pie Stall.
3: I'll be treasurer.
2: You won't. Now, how many people use your pie stall every day?
1: Well, let me see. I start off each morning with 200 cups and when I finish at night, I've got about 50 left. I should say about 150.
3: That's 150 regular satisfied customers.
1: Yeah.
3: And how many people on the council?
2: Including the mayor, 26.
3: That's 150 against 26. Yeah, I reckon we ought to be able to duff them up all right.
2: We are not going to duff anybody up. This campaign must be carried out with no violence if it's to attract the sympathy of the public. Besides, that Alderman Harris swings that mace about something rotten. Seen him knock three councillors down in one go when the meetings get a bit lively. Let's think now, how much grace have they given you, Fred?
1: 2 weeks. Then if I haven't moved, they're going to send the police to tow me away.
4: I know what we can do.
2: Ah. Ah. The strategist is about to speak.
4: We must hold them off, keep them at bay.
2: Brilliant. How do we keep the whole of the East Cheam Constabulary at bay?
4: Easy. We go round and collect every available pie stall in Surrey.
2: Yes?
4: Then we bring them all into the market square.
2: Yes?
4: Well, then when the police come, we put the pie stalls in a big circle and hold them off. Like they do in wagon train.
2: Hiding behind the wheels, throwing meat pies at them.
4: Yeah.
2: I see. And they're all galloping round on their horses, chucking lighted truncheons at it.
4: Yeah?
2: Over the top of the pie stalls.
4: Yeah.
2: I hope one hits you. All the pie stalls in Surrey in a circle. What a daft idea. It'd be add up for obstruction.
3: What about appealing direct to the Prime Minister?
2: I don't think we'll get much change out of him. I don't see him as a pie stall man somehow. His elbow in a puddle of cold tea, opening the budget box to get 1 and 9 out. No, I don't think so. He's more of a salt beef sandwich man, I should think.
3: That's all I can think of. Short of punching him up, you didn't go much on that.
1: Of course, the trouble with those council blokes is they don't know nothing about meat pie stalls. They've never been here, not one of them.
2: Well, that's it then. We must introduce them to the delights of meat pie eating. We must show them what they're missing. We'll invite them down to the stall here and put on a bit of a show for them.
1: What sort of a show?
2: Well, we'll get the place done up a bit. Give it a coat of paint and the coloured lights strung up from the top of Queen Victoria's crown, hooked round your stovepipe. Then across the horse trough. The reflections will look lovely on the water. Oh, very Venetian that'll be. Then tie him round the gargoyle so the two jets of water coming out of his ears will be lit up. Sort of Fountains of Rome effect. Then we'll get young Elvis Dalrymple from the coffee house on the guitar. Give him a couple of bob to forget Skiffle for the night. Play the old Neapolitan songs, you know, the Harry Secombe stuff. Few pots of flowers up on the roof.
1: Cool, that sounds marvellous.
2: We'll get a few tables and chairs out in the roadway, put some goldfish in the horse trough. It'll look like Monte Carlo by the time we finish with it. I tell you what, us three will be waiters for the night.
1: I can't pay you.
2: That's all right, just give us a free hot dog every night for a year.
1: Done.
2: Right, I'll get the invitations sent out tomorrow. I think this calls for a celebration. Fred, 3 bacon sandwiches, please. Gentlemen, raise your mugs. I give you Fred's pie stall. Long may the wedges stay under its cartwheels.
5: Excuse me, Mr. Mayor. 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
6: 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RSVP if you fancy it. Most intriguing. Take a letter, Miss Burke. Dear Mr. Fred, I have great pleasure.
7: Excuse me, Vicar.
8: Yes, what is it, Tompkins?
7: This invitation has just arrived, sir.
8: Oh, thank you, Tompkins. Your utmost reverence, sir, your presence is requested at a simple frugal pie nosh-up in the market square. We hope several esteemed members of your flock will also be in attendance. The meeting, though secular in conception, will be ecclesiastical in decorum, so we have no fears about bringing along that good soul, your charming lady spouse, the Mrs. Reverend. All proceeds to the church roof fund. Dress informal, gaiters optional. Your servant, A. Hancock, campanologist to the trade.
7: Will you be going, sir?
8: Of course, Tompkins. I never miss an opportunity to meet my parishioners socially. You may lay out my new shoes with the Canterbury buckle.
9: Good morning, my lad.
10: Morning, Withers.
9: This invitation was delivered this morning.
10: Thank you, Withers.
9: Who the devil's this from? My dear Lord Cheam, the villagers of whom I am their humble spokesman would be grateful if you and her ladyship would consent to come down amongst us on the occasion of the simple village festivities in the market square. We cannot, of course, hope to compete with the glittering hunt balls that you gents throw, but we think you may find some amusement in watching the simple villagers in their natural surroundings. We apologize for the delay due to the bad harvest in sending you the annual hogshead of cider, field of corn, and 20 sucking pigs. There'll be plenty of room for you to park your bubble car in the high street. I am your humble, obedient village servant, Anthony Hancock, Surf.
8: Yes, shall I? Shall I tear it up, sir?
9: Certainly not, if there's some free fodder going. Caroline, come down here. We've been invited out for fodder.
2: Three meat pies and a cheesecake for Councillor Brickman's party at table four.
1: Three pies and a cheese coming up.
3: Another cup of Ornish for the vicar next to the horse drop, please.
4: One split potato with butter in a no patter.
2: Two chip sandwiches for the mayor and dig the eyes out.
3: Three cups of grey coffee, two without handles, one with.
2: Three saveloys and a rock cake for his lordship with mustard. Not on the rock cakes. I'm so sorry, your lordship.
3: Two roll mops, plate of Welks for the general.
2: A packet of cheap fags with filters for Lady Cheap. Excuse me, Vicar, do you mind not throwing your pie crust into the horse trough? They do coagulate, sir. Thank you very much.
4: Fried egg sandwich and a jam lardy for the Commissioner of Police.
2: How are you, Fred? Alderman Barnes, two bread and dripping and a ginger beer. Oh, and dust off a couple of cream slices for the health inspector.
1: What do you think, Mr. H? How do you think it's going?
2: Like a bomb. They like your stuff, Fred. There's no doubt about that. They're getting it down them. I've never seen so much dripping disappear in one evening.
1: I've never had a clientele like this before. All the knobs in Chi must be sitting around here.
2: Yes, it makes a nice change to see a handful of rings around a Savaloy. Well, I think I'd better go around and mingle with the guests. Start the chat going about the council closing the stall down, you know. I think this is the right time. Strike while the pie's hot, I always say. Good evening, Vicar.
8: Oh, good evening, Mr. Hancock.
2: Are you enjoying the peas pudding?
8: Oh, it's delightful. I had no idea such delicacies as we've seen tonight existed. May I have another faggot?
2: Certainly. Fred, another fag for the Vic. You won't get this sort of thing in these coffee houses across the street, you know?
8: No, I suppose not.
2: It's exclusive to this establishment. Nowhere else like it in Cheam. If this place goes, you'll never get the like of this again.
8: Yes, but surely there's no question of it going. I'm told the stall stood here for 60 years.
2: True, but the council have given Fred notice to pull up his shafts and leave. I know you're a great lad for tradition. It's a great pity.
8: Dear me, we can't have that. I shall have to speak to the mayor about it. I do have some influence in the council, yes. I shall have a word with him.
2: Good lad, have a chit. That entitles you to a faggot and a cup of tea at the counter. Excuse me, I must pass on. Do excuse me. Ah, oh, Mr. Mayor, is the fried egg sandwich to your liking?
10: Very much, very nice indeed. I didn't know he served food like this.
2: Ah, well, that's because you've got on a bit. You've cut yourself off from the proletariat. Threatening to close it down, dangerous thing for a mayor to do, especially with the council elections coming up shortly, if you get my meaning.
10: Oh, I hadn't thought of it like that.
2: Well, you ought to, Mush. Still, no hard feelings, is a chit. Good help. Ah, your lordship, enjoying yourself?
9: Capital, capital. Cheap, isn't it? Wish I'd known about this place before. I'll be coming down here more often.
2: Perhaps not. The council want to close it down, you know.
9: Oh, we'll soon see about that. By the way, old chap, does he serve stuff to take away?
2: Well, generally, you have to bring your own basin, but I'm sure Fred will lend you one of his.
9: Good show. Now I think I'll have a word with that mayor. Closing it down, indeed. I say, mayor, come here. I want to have a word with you.
4: Seen Fred lately, Tub?
2: No, I haven't.
4: He's done well since we saved his pie stall, hasn't he?
2: Done well? Have you seen that new house he's had built? £10,000 if it was a penny. And ostentatious. Fancy having a roof shaped like a pie crust. Of course, it's fashionable now. The word's got round Mayfair. It's all the rage since the do.
3: Have you tried to get near his stall lately? You can't see the counter for bowler hats and Bentleys.
2: I know, doesn't it make you sick? And of course the prices have shot up. Champagne and Savaloy's, 3 guineas a head. You won't look at me anymore. Me. And if it wasn't for me, he wouldn't have a stall left. All those guards officers. Every night, faggot fights down the high street.
11: disgusting. And the horses can't get near the trough. Got it full up with ice for the champagne. It's not good enough. I can't afford to eat there anymore at those prices. 10 and 6 for a meat pie. It's ridiculous.
12: Oh, well, we can't eat there anymore. Where shall we go? I'm hungry.
11: Let's go down to the El Granada. I quite like it these days. The coffee's not too bad once you've blown the froth off. And those Frankfurters, they're just like Savoy's. I mean, a bit skinnier, but none the worse for that.
12: Yeah, and that ravioli stuff's just like a plate of little meat pies, isn't it?
11: Well, of course it is. Yes, there's a lot to be said for coffee houses. Those girls aren't at all bad when you get close to them. I quite like green fingernails. Rather sensuous, I feel.
12: Yeah, it's what you get used to, isn't it?
11: Quite. It's all a matter of taste.
12: Yeah, well, personally, I couldn't care less if I never see another Savoy as long as I live.
11: Neither do I. I've never cared to think what Fred put in them, have you?
4: Well, now these things are clean, down at the coffee house.
11: Yes, there's a lot to be said for hygiene. Emptying his grouts into a horse trough, it wasn't very nice, was it?
12: Disgusting.
11: I think we're better off out of it.
12: Me too.
4: So do I.
11: Much more pleasant surroundings in the coffee house.
12: Definitely. Oh,
4: very dirty place, Fred's place.
11: Well, I've always said that. I mean, it should have been closed down ages ago.

That was Hancock's Half Hour with Tony Hancock, Sidney James, Bill Kerr, Wilfred Babbage, Hugh Morton, and Harry Tyler. The incidental music was composed and conducted by Wally Stott. Ray Galton and Alan Simpson wrote the script, and the production, which was recorded, was by Tom Ronalds.

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2: From the Sky News Centre at midnight. The boss of OpenAI says he believes the best version of artificial intelligence is one that gives people more agency in a complex world.
3: AI should give people more power over their own lives, more freedom to live lives the way they want, more ability to solve problems, big or small, and to improve their communities. We don't want to fall into the trap of blind optimism. We also don't want to fall into the trap of doomerism either.
2: Sam Altman's been addressing the UN Security Council following concerns AI technologies could soon improve themselves and slip beyond human control. The Prime Minister wants stricter regulation to stop the spread of rogue systems. Elsewhere, Iran's president says his people have been victims of terrorism during a speech at the UN General Assembly.
4: They martyred, assassinated our scientists, our men, women and children. Innocent children whom in truth had committed no crimes. Those who are terrorists describe us as such.
2: Masoud Pezeshkian told delegates Iran's military power is defensive and they want to develop nuclear energy, not a bomb. A member of the US team was seen walking out at the start of his address in New York. Three people have been charged with assaulting an emergency worker after a group of protesters gathered in Hampshire. It was ahead of the expected arrival of a boat carrying migrants in Gosport yesterday that headed along the coast to Dover instead. Andy Burnham says it's not fair for football fans in the UK to be banned from drinking alcohol in their seats at matches. The Prime Minister is confident there is a case to remove the legislation, which he says amounts to discrimination, and that a trial could be introduced. Two RAF pilots have suffered minor injuries after ejecting from their training aircraft on Anglesey. Footage shows huge plumes of smoke and fire erupting as the plane hits the ground. And there's some more good news for Oasis fans. The band's announced extra shows for their upcoming tour, including two more gigs at Nebworth. That's the latest. I'm Daisy Steele.
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2: From the Sky News Centre at 1. The boss of OpenAI says he believes the best version of artificial intelligence is one that gives people more agency in a complex world. Sam Altman's been addressing the UN Security Council following concerns AI technologies could soon improve themselves and slip beyond human control. The Prime Minister wants stricter regulation to stop the spread of rogue systems.
3: As His Majesty said, the task before us is not merely to advance technology, but to ensure that it remains firmly in the service of humanity.
2: Andy Burnham says it's not fair for football fans in the UK to be banned from drinking alcohol in their seats at matches. The Prime Minister is confident there is a case to remove the legislation, which he says amounts to discrimination, and that a trial could be introduced. Donald Trump has welcomed Xi Jinping at the airport with a red carpet and military flyover to kick off an historic three-day US visit. After shaking hands during a brief but ornate greeting, Trump and Xi departed Joint Base Andrews en route for Washington, D.C. It's expected AI, trade and security will be on the agenda. Speaking on his way back from Ireland earlier this month, Mr. Trump claimed relations between the two superpowers are good.
4: I think he's behaved reasonably well, and we behave reasonably well. You know, when they say that China spies on us, I say, you're right, and we spy on them too.
2: Three people have been charged with assaulting an emergency worker after a group of protesters gathered in Hampshire. It was ahead of the expected arrival of a boat carrying migrants in Gosport that headed along the coast to Dover instead. In sport, Chelsea have started their Women's Champions League campaign with an unconvincing 1-0 win against Austria Vienna. Vika Kapteyn scored the only goal of the game. The WSL club suffered an injury blow with midfielder Kira Walsh forced off in the first half. That's the latest. I'm Daisy Steele.
1: 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Music, chat and information to help you during your stay in hospital. 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

Hello there and welcome to Call Me Number One, the show where we look at two different years from two different decades and play some of the songs that made that coveted number one spot in the UK singles charts. I'm Richard Smith and on this show today our focus will be on the hits of 2004 and 1987. So please do stay with us and enjoy again those number one songs.

was a year that saw no less than 30 number ones, so most of them would have spent just the 1 week at the top of the UK charts. Originally from 1995, baby girl, this was re-released in 2004 and made it to number one. It's Peter Andre, you know.